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10: Seven past 11, in a moment, the suburban rail loop, potentially the single biggest infrastructure project in Victoria's history. That is, if we build the entire thing. Was it a genuine attempt by the Labor government to cater to our future public transport needs? Or was it a boondoggle, like the Commonwealth Games, designed to get votes ahead of the 2018 election, but not really be something we actually need, and certainly not something we can afford? In a moment, we'll speak to a former Victorian public servant who worked on the suburban rail loop. First, though, emails, mornings@3aw.com.au. We talked about the Spirit of Tasmania before when it moved from the station pier in Port Melbourne to Geelong. Lex says this was because they increased the charges at station pier too much, and it's the same reason why so few cruise ships come to Melbourne anymore. It's a case of being penny wise and pound foolish. I agree, Lex. The cruise industry doesn't have to come to Melbourne. And if we make it too expensive, they just go to Sydney or Brisbane or New Zealand instead, and we miss out on all those cruise passengers who would come here spending money. On socialist supermarkets, Mark says, I remember years ago the ACTU tried to run retail stores and also Solo petroleum chain. From memory, Margaret says, they failed dismally. The Greens plan sounds like an April Fool's joke. And Fred, we're talking about external speakers on cars before the news with Steve Pizzardi. Fred says, what about the trams? You used to have an outside speaker. I recall occasions when the drivers would make suggestions to other drivers and pedestrians. It's a good point. I'm just amazed. There mustn't be a law against it because these vehicles are coming here, this new Mazda CX-6E and other Chinese cars, and they have external speakers so you can talk to the people around you. All right. So I mentioned the Commonwealth Games before. In my mind, there is no doubt that the Commonwealth Games was announced prior to the 2022 state election purely to get votes in the regions. They had this bizarre idea that we could have about six different sites around Victoria where different, you know, Commonwealth Games events like cycling here and swimming there, and they build, you know, pools and velodromes and accommodation all around the state. It was never going to work. I mean, having multiple athletes' villages. And imagine, I think the cycling was going to be in Shepparton. Well, how many people would turn up to Melbourne, say, to watch the cycling, to find that they had to go 3 hours north? I mean, it just, it was never going to work. It is my, and it's just my opinion, that the state government never had any intention of actually hosting the Commonwealth Games. They did it to earn votes in the regions. And then afterwards, when they realised that, well, it couldn't possibly work, they said, oh, we didn't know it would cost so much, and they cancelled the whole thing. And as we saw, Glasgow put them on using our money a couple of months ago. Is the suburban rail loop the same thing? As legend has it, Daniel Andrews and other senior cabinet ministers dreamt up the idea of a sort of an orbital railway line around Melbourne before the 2018 election, and then just sort of said, righto, this is our policy. Now, it's been revealed in the Herald Sun today that $3 million was paid to consultants, not to public servants, but to external consultants, to sort of get them to agree that the suburban rail loop was a good idea. Our next guest is a former and senior Victorian public servant who worked on the suburban rail loop. We're not going to use his real name, but Steve, good morning.
11: Good morning, Tom. How are you?
10: Well, good, thank you. Well, you probably just heard me then sort of say how I think the suburban rail loop evolved, but maybe, I mean, you worked on it. Could you tell us how it came to be and whether or not it makes sense?
11: Well, first of all, it came by through a discussion through an organisation which is one of the government agencies, which was tasked with effectively getting around the scrutiny of Treasury and the Department of Transport. So it has its own balance sheet. So what effectively they did is they could fund that work because they don't operate in the normal business cycle or political cycle of the budget. So because they've got access to the funds, they effectively put that money directly to a consulting firm to prove up a business case so that that business case could then be presented to the department and then presented to the cabinet as though it was a fait accompli. Now, that agency, not even the full board knew about it or the board members until it was a fait accompli and was announced. That was the big issue that I saw sitting right there. I was in the meeting that I was called in on the day when this was going to be made announced.
10: Right. So what you're saying is they pay consultants, and as you know, let's face it, with consultants, they if you pay them, they say, well, you just tell us the conclusion you want and we'll give it to you. And they sort of bypass this agency, which may have been Infrastructure Victoria or maybe the Department of Transport, and the business case, without being properly looked at, was presented as a fait accompli, that it didn't need to be analysed any further. Is that right?
11: That's correct. And that doesn't only happen on this project. It happened on others, which I won't mention today. But this particular one, why it interested me, was back in 2018 when it was all running. The idea was that this would be an election winner for the Sandbelt because it would really be shoring up. And the lens was put on it that it had a benefit and that it would bring, obviously, a rail network through the eastern suburbs, even though there was a former defunct railway corridor that could be used, which was the extension of the Alamein line, which was ignored. The idea was that this would actually win votes, particularly on what were some marginal seats in 2018.
10: Do you think, having looked at it, that the business case actually makes sense for the suburban rail loop, or is it really just a fabrication?
11: It doesn't, because there's been land that was purchased substantially large parcels in secret to basically shore up some of the land that would be further developed into housing. The issue with it is that it's based on the assumption of large scale density in towers, which we know won't work in some of these areas. It's based on a Hong Kong model that said people want to live in these large towers. But the idea of value capture, which was first tested in Dandenong, was that there would be a higher charge on the land and the owners of those properties to pay for the suburban rail loop. So it was flawed in its thinking right from the get-go and dreamt up by certain people who felt that's how you'd massage it through the business case.
10: And the original cost of the entire project, that is from Cheltenham all the way, Box Hill, then the eastern part, then the northern part, then the bit that would go to the airport and then link up with airport rail, the whole thing was originally costed at $50 billion. We now, I mean, estimates I've seen suggest part one alone will probably cost close to $50 billion. Was there any a realistic attempt to put a number on how much the project might cost, or was it just dreamt up as well?
11: There was some initial from how, and I wasn't part of that part, but I do understand that there was some high-level numbers that have been based on other infrastructure projects done elsewhere, but what it hadn't factored in was all the other infrastructure projects running at the same time.
10: Yes.
11: So the cost blowout was because Victoria, if it had one project like this, it would have worked. But you suddenly had North East Link, you had Metro 2, Metro 1, all those other projects happening concurrently, along with all the other work that was done with building and refurbishing social housing. So you had that plus the airport work. That just really put a lot of pressure on the trades and the costs. So it didn't. It worked in a vacuum. It didn't take into account all the other infrastructure work that was going on elsewhere.
10: And going back to the value capture idea, which is a third, or you know, supposed to be a third of the funding for Suburban Rail Loop Stage 1, I mean, as I understand it, they want to take, you know, all those towers that, like we now see in Box Hill, and have about six Box Hills between Cheltenham and Box Hill. But I've spoken to people in the Chinese community who say that Box Hill is special. It's in a unique space that will place that for them, you know, means something, and that's why they want to build and live and work there. But it's not the case all the way down to Cheltenham. So, I mean, what you're saying is that there won't be the demand for all these new office blocks and blocks of flats and that sort of thing because, you know, well, there just isn't.
11: That's correct because, you know, you just got to look at the cost to build. So it's about $13,000 a square metre now to build an apartment. And apartments you can now buy for $8,500, $9,000 a square metre. That's why apartments aren't going up. A lot of that initial stock in the Box Hill was investor-grade stock. You know, one of the major developers went bust and it had to be finished on one of the major towers. It's also, if you have to think about the choice, do people want to live and be forced to live in towers? People are happy with density, but a structured density, which is medium density and the like, with obviously towers where that makes sense within the CBD or close to amenity. I think the assumption was putting this next to universities was all pre-COVID, because remember, COVID changed the whole dynamic. And the government should have paused and said, well, hang on a minute. With the change of COVID, people are working online. People can study elsewhere. Maybe this whole international student piece isn't happening. But the entire assumption was that there would be the growth around these hubs, which are the hospitals and obviously the two major universities.
10: Yeah, because you're right. I mean, a lot of students don't even go physically to campus anymore. They just sit wherever they live and they watch their lectures online and submit their work online, half of it written by AI. So actually needing to go to Monash Uni, for example, is not such a thing. So tell me, given what you've said and given how much things change and how much the costs have gone up and how the value capture model probably doesn't really work and the fact that the federal government hasn't even committed the money that the state government wants it to commit, do you think we will or should go ahead with this project, or should we just chop it off now, accept that the money spent is wasted and move on to something else?
11: I think the sunk cost is regardless. So we have to take into account there's a sunk cost. But it's the ongoing cost of actually then completing this project. Because, you know, you've got to look at how much more debt do we want to then carry on this project. Because, yes, yeah, so there is, what, 10 to 12 billion that might have to be written off, and that's fine. But do we want to be saddled with 200 billion? And that's the question that all Victorians need to ask in November. And I'm not team red, team blue. So I'll just put it, or yeah, team orange or whatever. I'm not picking a side here. I'm as a Victorian saying, can we afford to have all our debt put into a project of this nature when there are other more important projects and needs for the community?
10: I'll just tell you, this is my opinion, what I think is going to happen. I think they will go ahead with stage one. I think the cancelling it and wasting $10 to $12 billion will not sit well with the Liberal Party if they win, or with the Labor Party. But I doubt any more stages will be built. Could it make sense just by itself if all we end up with is a very expensive underground railway line between Cheltenham and Box Hill, trains going back and forth? Could that make sense at all, or would that just be ridiculous?
11: One of the things that have been ignored is that there were two orbital routes that were about 100 years ago were in Melbourne, the one which went through Heidelberg and the other one which is extension of the Glen down through Camberwell.
10: Yes.
11: They never worked in their time because there just wasn't enough patronage. And I think we could end up with a white elephant, exactly the same reason why those two sort of inner loop lines disappeared.
10: I remember I used to ride my BMX bike in the early 80s down what we called the Outer Circle Railway, which was that one running through Camberwell and Canterbury and Deep Dean and so forth. And you know, it had been a railway and it had been shut down, I think, in the 30s or the 40s or maybe the 50s. And it was just, you know, it was still there. The land was there, but it was not used for anything other than people would dump rubbish there. All right, well, difficult choices to be made. Thank you, Steve, former senior Victorian public servant who worked on the suburban rail loop. 133693.

0: how about that? The business case never got the scrutiny from the public service that it should have. Again, this is like an episode of Utopia, but involving a lot more money that we cannot afford. 133-693-20 past 11.
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1: On Gold Central Victoria, your say now with Tom Elliott, thanks to Moama RSL. Good times made great.
0: It is 23 past 11, 133693. Graham wants to know via email, do we know who these external consultants were? I think the company was mentioned. Anyway, I don't think it'd be difficult to find out. But again, look, you bring in consultants. I mean, I've working in business. We bring in consultants when we had to make a difficult decision. And the consultant was just there to rubber stamp the decision. So you could say, look, this is a difficult decision, but, you know, the external people have said we must do it, therefore we do it. And, you know, usually it was because management didn't want to just make that decision by themselves. Now, this is normally I bag the public service, but it seems like what has happened here, the government didn't want the public service to look at the original plans for the suburban rail loop because they feared that the right answer might not be arrived at. So using our money, $3 million, they paid these consultants, got the answer they wanted and bypassed that scrutineering of the project. And here we are. Remember, only in 2018, 2019, the entire project, you know, from go all the way around Melbourne was supposed to cost $50 billion. I now reckon that just stage one alone will cost $50 billion, which is where the whole thing probably ends up costing $200 billion because there's four stages to it. 133693. And then there's this idea that a third of the funding comes from value capture, that we can just

0: build endless numbers of, you know, tall apartment blocks and office blocks. I think it was Steve, with whom we spoke before, said like a Hong Kong-style model. But again and again, that is not how people in Melbourne, really people in Australia, want to live. You know, in Hong Kong, people do live cheek by jowl. There's not much land. You know, you look out your window and there's someone else looking at you just a few metres away in a neighbouring block. We're not like that. Rob, good morning.
1: Hey, Tom, just hitting on your apartment talk there. I think people don't realise that, I can buy a cheap apartment. I bought a two-bedroom apartment off the plan 7 years ago. You know, it's a lovely apartment, low-rise place, about five levels. But you pay rates on that, the $1,200 a year rate.
0: Mm.
1: And my body corporate fees are $6,000 a year.
0: Yeah, because they've got to, A, maintain the common amenities, and B, put money aside in case, you know, the roof needs to be redone or something like that.
1: Jim, nothing like that. So, you know, $6,000, $7,000 a year just goes towards maintaining.
0: Mm.
1: Forget about your mortgage, plus whatever mortgage you're paying, yeah, and your power and your water.
0: And if you don't mind me asking, what area is your low-rise apartment in?
1: Glen Waverley area.
0: Well, let's say we built dozens of them between Cheltenham and Box Hill, because that's what value capture means. I mean, do you think there's enough demand for that sort of accommodation? And we're talking high-rise here, 25, 30 stories.
1: No, certainly not. The only demand that we have is for people who are used to living in them, that mostly Chinese, in Box Hill and Glen Waverley, and they don't mind living in apartments because all of them live in apartments,
0: yeah,
1: over there, and so they're used to it.
0: We might have to bring in, like, turn on the immigration taps and only bring in people who come from large cities in China and so forth where they do live in apartments and say, look at this, we need you to buy all these apartments so that we can fund the railway line that sits underneath your apartments. How about that? Because that's the other thing. What value capture means is that the apartments and the offices and whatever else you build have a surcharge on them of some form, like a land tax, which goes to the government. Now, as it is right now, building costs have gone up so much that it's very hard to build an apartment and sell it to someone and make a profit or sell a whole lot of them. So if the government adds a surcharge, the so-called value capture, it's even less possible. We just had an off-air word on the street from Viv a couple of minutes ago. Apparently there's been a bad accident, Blackburn Road in Doncaster, and all Viv has said is avoid it. Viv, thank you. On Friday, you could be in the running to win our yearly Word on the Street prize, $60,000 towards a Mercedes of your choice, thanks to Mercedes-Benz Brighton. Their trade-in bonus pays a genuine and guaranteed $5,000 more for any make or model traded. Peter, good morning.
2: Hi, Tom. With Andrews and Alan, it's not a case of incompetence. It's an absolute blatant case of deception with what they've done to Victorians and the public money. They must in some way be held accountable. It's absolute deception. They knew what they were doing. It's not incompetence. It's bloody theft of the public money.
0: Yeah, I agree with you, Peter. It's looking like that. In fact, it was yesterday we played you some audio we got from the launch of the One Nation campaign here in Melbourne on Saturday. And Mark Nicholson, who's running for the upper house, he said that, you know, he wanted to throw Jacinda Allen and Daniel Andrews in jail by Christmas. Now, I think the Commonwealth Games is bad enough. I truly believe that they never had any intention of hosting the Commonwealth Games. They announced it to buy votes in the region. That worked, you know. Jacinda Allen, remember, her seat is Bendigo East, and there were going to be events in Bendigo and in Shepparton and Ballarat and places. It was never going to work having the Commonwealth Games, which is already a smallish event, spread around the state. If we had the whole thing in Melbourne, it probably would have worked. We've already got all the stadiums built. And the fact that the Glaswegians were able to do it for a few hundred million dollars, I don't believe they ever had any intention of hosting them. They did it to buy votes. It cost us the best part of $600 million. Now, you're right. That is theft or incompetence or a bit of both. Ronald, hello.
3: Oh, hi. Yeah, I just wanted to say, I saw early on in the articles that there was an article saying that the Suburban Rail Loop, or as I like to call it, the monorail, was like the Circle Line in London. And I thought, whoever's written that hasn't actually been to London, because London Circle Line is 17 kilometres long and it's a circle. This is a this is an orbital mine that's 91 kilometres long, and it's a semicircle, and it has there is no use of it. If you said BM25, which is the equivalent in London, which is the most rail network city in the world, almost, and if you said to them you're building a rail network, people would just laugh and say, why?
0: Yeah, you're right. The Circle Line in London is what is in inner London, isn't it? I mean, it was just a new way of getting around. You had to change stations a lot more before they built it. And I remember seeing some of the stations being built, and they had to do this incredibly difficult construction, you know, in between tall buildings and going down like 50 metres. And, you know, this was in established areas that already had the buildings built above it. And look, I think the interesting point that Steve made as well, he referred to the old Outer Circle Railway line, which I grew up for a while near, and we call it the cutting, and there were no rail tracks. But they still had the odd bridge, and it was down, you know, next to roads, and you could ride your bike and stuff through it. And I think they've put like a proper track in there now. That was 100 years ago, essentially their version of the suburban rail loop, and by that I mean Melburnians 100 years ago. And it didn't work. Because as I understand it, and I've got a book about it at home, people still mainly wanted to go from where they lived in and out of the city. There wasn't this demand to go around what then was outer Melbourne, you know, Kew and Canterbury and so forth. It's hard to think of that as outer Melbourne, but that's what it was 100 years ago. And here we are 100 years later, essentially building a much bigger and more expensive version of the same thing. And I'm just not sure, well, as we've heard today, there was no external business case. It was just made up by some consultants. David Armstrong joins us now for the news headlines. David, good morning.
4: Good morning. The news at midday. Sport will lead our bulletin at midday because Jamie Graham is the new coach of the North Melbourne Football Club.
0: He spells his name a strange way.
4: J-A-Y-M-I-E.
0: But how old is he that they were getting into the weird names?
4: I was 14.
0: He's 14.
4: No, he's not 14. I'm sorry, but it is a trend of the modern era that,
0: it is, isn't
4: that
0: it?
4: You spell. Anyway, he's the doc. He was the Dockers' assistant as of a couple of days ago.
0: He pushed the Wolfie time button.
4: No, it wasn't him. He can push. Do you know what he can do now? He can push the Northy
0: time
4: button.
0: I think I'm glad I saw it because I don't think we'll ever see it again.
4: He will be presented to the media shortly by the chief executive, Jen Watt. Two people who won't be at that conference are Todd Viney and Sonia Hood, who were the two that announced the departure of Clarko and gave him a couple on the way out.
0: And he responded by taking all of his North Melbourne gear and giving it to the Salvos.
4: He did. There has been a general rejection of any suggestion that the Greens are pushing to spend $25 billion to seize control of hundreds of Coles and Woolworths supermarkets to create a taxpayer-funded grocery empire. The Green Institute, which is a think tank, wants to sell heavily discounted essentials such as milk, bread, eggs and meat. David Limbrick on the program, he said, oh, no. It worked a treat in Venezuela.
0: Yeah. Well, the Green Institute is run by former Greens MP Max Chandler Mather. He has promised us to come on Thursday to defend this. I didn't think they were going to pay for the Woolworths supermarkets. The thing I got said they were just going to seize them.
4: Forcibly acquire.
0: Yeah, they're ours. Means, yeah, bad luck.
4: At gunpoint. Mm. Just bad old days. And just quickly, addiction-like behaviours may be more common in everyday life than previously realised. Are you, a Flinders University did this. Do you do any of this? Excessive gaming?
0: No.
4: Binge eating?
0: No.
4: And compulsive shopping?
0: No.
4: Each of those three items are an indicator of an addictive personality.
0: There's a few people here who have a bit of a problem with online shopping. I won't name one of them. One of them sits in the room with you and it's causing problems in the marriage.
4: Oh, no.
0: Yes. He has to hide the things. Oh, I've given it away. He has to hide the things he buys.
4: Who are you?
0: I tell you off here. I can't. You're getting a lot of trouble if I say.
4: That's all they're in the news at midday.
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0: TVSN, better known as Television Shopping Network, it's been operating for about, I think it's 35 odd years across the Seven Network. They sell all sorts of stuff. I'll be honest, I've never bought anything off TVSN, but, you know, ring this number now and, you know, it could be a kitchen gadget or a piece of exercise equipment or some sort of fashion item, perhaps a jumper with a cockatoo embroidered on the front. But it's shutting down for good. The Direct Group, which owns TVSN, business is struggling. They're trying to find a new investor. They haven't been able to do it. And TVSN will shut down before Christmas. We'll talk about that in a moment, 133693, but look, it's weird with retailing. I mean, the way we buy stuff has changed so much. You know, 30-odd years ago, online shopping pretty much didn't exist. You know, I think Amazon started in 1994, and that was to sell physical books to people that you received in the post. It certainly moved on from that. Back then, you went into a shop. David Jones is potentially going into receivership, apparently. So, you know, these stalwarts of retailing, like department stores, struggling. The Melbourne CBD, where you pretty much went to buy things, struggling. some suburban shopping malls like Chadstone, Doncaster, doing quite well. Shopping over the television, struggling because the internet is simply so much better at it. 133693, we'll talk more about that in a moment, but first some emails. Ben says, regarding the suburban rail loop, it's not just the construction costs we should be aware of, or beware of, it's the running, maintenance and holding costs. Well, that's true, Ben, but I mean, we're going to have to spend a lot of money to build the thing before we even get into, will it actually run, well, perhaps not at a loss, or not at a profit, but maybe break even. I suspect it won't. If we have these socialist green supermarkets, we're going to speak to the architect of this policy on Thursday, Max Chandler Mather, one of many Greens who has a double-barreled surname. Rob says, will the ATO wind them up if they fail like other businesses? Well, yes. I mean, someone will have to wind them up if they don't work. And Simon, we were talking about immigration before. While we never seem to talk about population, we just talk about how many migrants come in each year. And to be fair, I have called on all the big parties to talk about their policies, and they've done that now. The Liberals only want 100,000, One Nation is 130, Labor is 225. But I'd now like to take it further and say, why can't we talk about yearly immigration in the context of an agreed goal for the population of this country? Simon says maybe the reason we don't do it is that the big property developers donate money to both sides of politics and they want to keep their immigration plans secret. Maybe. Rhonda joins us. Rhonda, good morning.
15: Good morning. I'm from Malden in country Victoria.
0: Yes.
15: And I am a fifth generation Maldener. We have seven generations in our town. And due to circumstances, I find myself alone. And TVSN has been brilliant company, as well as I buy good quality jewellery from them.
0: Yes. So is it entertainment as well as shopping for you?
15: Absolutely. Mm. Absolutely. The people that present do a wonderful job. The knowledge that they know about their product is fantastic. And look, I have bought probably $10,000 worth of jewellery from them over the years.
0: Gee.
15: Well, and I've never regretted it.
0: Well, what would you do when it shuts up shop at the end of the year?
15: I don't know.
0: Hmm. Well,
15: basically, you know, nearly all my daylight hours they're on TV just as company, and I come across things that I find that I buy for family and that. But it's the people that present.
0: Yeah. Well, Rhonda, that is the thing about it. It's not just about like shopping online. It is, as you say, it's as much entertainment, and sadly, it will be. Well, I say sadly, it's sad for you. I'm personally less concerned because I don't shop on it. But look, thank you, Rhonda, and ex-guest, co-creator of TV Black Box, Rob McKnight. Good morning.
16: Morning, Tom.
0: Have you ever bought anything on TVSN?
16: Can't say that I have, but it was interesting hearing Rhonda, because that's not the first time I've heard it today, that people don't just watch it to shop, they actually watch it for entertainment. And one of the things that's been happening lately, I'm told, is that a product used to be sold for 20 minutes, but now that's being stretched out to an hour, and that's losing people's interest. If you're not going to buy something within 20 minutes, you know you're not going to buy it. But this is a huge story today. I know you just mentioned by the end of the year, my sources are telling me staff have been given 2 weeks' notice.
0: Oh, it's that quick, is it?
16: Yeah. TVSN, obviously the shopping channel we're talking about here, it's got major cash flow issues because the private equity owners, Champ Private Equity Capital, they pulled out. And so that has created a major cash flow problem. If you have a gift card with TVSN, use it now. They're not replenishing stock. They are basically, once it's gone, it's gone. There's no but, wait, there's more. Unless there is a miracle and someone comes along to inject some serious cash, it will be gone sooner rather than later.
0: See, to be honest, when I read this morning, I was surprised it even still existed. I would have thought, online shopping would have killed this, you know, years ago. So I'm surprised it's lasted as long as it has.
16: Well, I tend to agree with you because obviously one of the things you can do is if you see something on TVSN, you can go and then have a look online. And we have changed the way we shop. And COVID contributed to that. We couldn't go out to the shops. People learnt how to use QR codes and they learnt how to do online shopping. And so, you know, they were two big things to come out of all the lockdowns. And so our nature, the way we consume products and buy those products has changed completely. It's no surprise to me that TVSN and places like that are struggling because people don't pick up the phone and buy products. People don't want to talk to an operator. They literally just want to buy the product, put it in their cart and buy it.
0: And just going back to Rhonda, who rang before, I mean, she said she's bought $10,000 worth of jewellery over the journey but regards the show as much as entertainment or as company. I mean, its closure might leave a bit of a hole in some people's lives.
16: Absolutely. And where they go will be interesting because, as you pointed out quite rightly, TVSN has many outlets, but one of those is on one of the digital channels on Channel 7, so one of the side channels. And so what happens with that? The TVSN buys that channel, but what will 7 do with it? Will they just shut it down? Will people then go to streaming services? It can contribute to the falling of free-to-air TV. And while we might think, well, TVSN probably doesn't get that many viewers, it all contributes to the ecosystem and those viewers will go somewhere. The biggest takeout for me today is the people who just watched it for entertainment.
0: Yeah. All right. Thank you, Rob. Rob McKnight there, media analyst and co-creator of TV Black Box. So look, don't be embarrassed. I mean, you know, people find all sorts of things entertaining and there's something for everyone these days, given social media and Instagram and so forth. But I mean, was TVSN part of your life, possibly for entertainment, possibly just for company, maybe actually to buy stuff? Rob says if you do have a gift card, use it in the next fortnight at 14 to 12.
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2: 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It is currently 14 degrees with a shower or two ahead of us. In fact, I think we've just had some rain before. Our forecast top is 19. John, good morning.
3: Yes, good morning, Tom. Talking about TV shopping, I've never bought anything online and I've never bought a gift card. Even my grandchildren, I give them cash. I take them to the shop, I give them cash and they can buy whatever they want.
2: Yes, I used to have a great-grandmother, John, and when she was alive, we got all of the grandchildren or great-grandchildren got 50 cents and a packet of Smarties for Christmas. And then towards the end of her life, the 50 cents became $2.
3: I'd get slightly more than that.
2: Yes, well, that's inflation for you. It's like the tooth fairy these days. When we were young, we got, I think, 10 cents for a tooth. Some places now, it's north of $10. Anyway, Deb, what have you seen? Hello, Deb.
4: Yeah, hi, Tom. I'm just driving. Yeah, hi. Can you hear me? Yeah?
2: Yep, go ahead.
4: Yeah, just driving along Eastlink. I just said to your producer, not sure what's going on. A lot of police activity. I drove from basically Eastlink from Canterbury Road to the Monash. There are police on just about every exit ramp, and they've got stop sticks in their hands ready. And then I've turned around and I'm heading back to Ringwood now, and they're also on the Ringwood bound ramps as well. There's
2: so
4: chopper.
2: So is this Eastlink or the Monash?
4: Eastlink. On Eastlink.
2: So there's
4: police cars, just about on all the exits,
2: all
4: the ramps ready.
2: Okay, well, that's unusual. I mean, unless maybe there's a police chase further down and they're trying to stop the person getting off the freeway. All right, that is interesting, Deb. So along Eastlink, at every exit, we've got police cars and stop signs. Okay, we'll try and find out, Deb, if we can before the show ends. It is 7 to 12. You could well be in the draw for our yearly prize on Friday. $60,000 towards a Mercedes of your choice, thanks to Mercedes-Benz Brighton. They're Bayside's trusted experts in luxury motoring and Melbourne's only all-in-one Mercedes-Benz retailer. Back to calls at the moment. First, though, we'll look ahead to the afternoon's program. Tony Moakley, good morning.
5: We'll keep you updated on that. If there's any more developments. Did anyone go to Olivia Dean last night? Olivia Dean is not the sister of Harry Dean, so I don't know why anybody would go and see somebody named Olivia Dean.
2: Forgive my ignorance. Who is Olivia Dean?
5: A singer.
2: Right.
5: So I'll have Beatrix from The Office. She went and saw her, as did many young women.
2: Can I tell you, I used to pride myself in knowing who was who in the world of, you know, live rock and roll and whatever. Now I'm still on these email lists. Oh, coming up, we've got da-da-da-da-da-da-da. I don't know any of them.
5: No. I'm well off the pace too. No. I have children and they tell me and it goes in one ear and out the other. So we'll be talking about music. Are we really still the arts capital of Australia? Charlie Brown will talk foldable phones. What needs to be reduced in size? We'll ask at 12:30. Daniel Burt, comedy writer, will look at AI and the umpiring of AFL games. And Tom Gleeson from Hard Quiz. Pet advice.
2: You say you've never heard anything by Olivia Dean. And we'll see if this changes your mind. Just come be the man I need. Tell me you got something to
5: give. I want it. I kind of like it when you call me. Yeah, that's a banger.
2: It's anodyne. It's boring. And apparently it was the top of the Triple J Hottest 100 last Australia Day, if we can call it that.
5: No, it's Invasion Day. Yeah. Tom, Triple J.
2: Olivia Dean.
5: She pulled quite the crowd yesterday and we will get the review. So if you did go to Olivia Dean last night, we'd love to hear from you.
2: Good on you, Tony. Tony Moakley there with you straight after the midday news. Leanne, good morning.
6: Oh, good morning. I'm just ringing about the TVSN. I have never actually bought anything from it, but I only just got into it probably the last few months. I occasionally, in the middle of the night, turn it on. I actually really, really enjoy it. It's like what that lady said. It's more for company than anything. Yeah. The people are personable. They're chatty. I find it very charming. But I had never really heard of it prior.
2: Well, I'm afraid, Leanne, once it switches off as soon as a fortnight's time, you'll have to maybe listen to us in the middle of the night. A bit of Dennis Walter between 8 and 12 each evening. Can't beat that at 5 to 12.
0: Ready for a frightfully fun Halloween? Get

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13: Must be day news at the moment with Jordan Tunbridge, but very quickly, Murray, what have you seen?
14: Yeah, Tom, the police are on the overramp on the Monash, just in case they turn, I'm assuming, left off the East Link, whoever they're following. They're facing for a quick exit down Gippsland Way. I don't think they can use stop sticks for where they are.
13: Yeah, okay. Well, look, we think this is tied up with the word on the street we had around about 10 o'clock from Emma, who said that there was a police chase. I think an SUV did a U-turn across the median strip of East Link and the police were in hot pursuit. And I think that's why, Murray, what you've seen and what Deb saw minutes ago, the police have shut down the exits. Anyway, Emma is in the running for the weekly Word on the Street prize, a $1,000 voucher to spend at Imp Jewelry. And Emma, if you win that, you'll automatically be in the running for the yearly prize, $60,000 towards a Mercedes of your choice. Thanks to our great friends at Mercedes-Benz at Brighton. Have a great afternoon. Talk to you again tomorrow at 8:30. Bye for now.
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11: Hello, I'm Rob McLennan. Well, a new high-tech driverless truck designed for Australia's Defence Forces will be built in Bendigo. It's called a Blade Haul and can carry up to 10 tonnes. It's about to go on show at the Australian Defence Expo in Perth. It will be based on the successful Bushmaster Armoured Personnel Vehicle, which is also built here in Bendigo, but it can be operated remotely. It'll use powerful new batteries. They'll be built in Newcastle. A man who broke into an operations plant near Bendigo and stole $120,000 worth of vehicles and tools has pleaded guilty to charges including burglary and theft of a motor vehicle. The Bendigo Advertiser's reporting the 29-year-old father of two and a co-accused set fire to one of the stolen utes after it broke down following the theft in Feb 2024. His lawyer has asked the court to sentence him to a corrections order. Everything from dogs to diesels, horses to harvesters and from boats to broadband are on show as Elmore Field Days continues. It's into its 63rd year now, and it's at the Elmore Event Centre for the next 3 days. It is the biggest event on the local calendar. Organisers say it's no longer just for farmers, with a growing number of activities for the whole family. Organisers of a public rally planned for the steps of State Parliament on Friday reckon they're expecting thousands to turn out. The event claims regional Victorians are fed up with being ignored by the state government. And Bendigo's CFA volunteer Michael Shea says the list of grievances is long.
15: Bringing together all the rural communities and metropolitan Victoria as well, farmers, CFA volunteers, transport operators, small businesses, retailers, community groups. We're so frustrated with the lack of support from the government. It's a time for change. It's either change the policy or change the government.
11: Bendigo Spirits preparing for its pre-season clash with Southside Melbourne Flyers at Shepparton's Visy Community Centre this Friday night. The WNBL team's first match of the upcoming season is against UC Capitals on Saturday week, and then it takes on Townsville Fire at home, its first home match of the season, on Tuesday, October 27. That's your latest local news and sport.
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16: Humphrey. The Department of Defence will be speaking to media shortly following the death of an Aussie Army soldier in the Northern Territory. It's been confirmed the soldier died during a training exercise at Mount Bundy yesterday, around 100 k's southeast of Darwin. The state's Chief Minister, Leah Finocchiaro, says five others were also injured.
17: The Northern Territory supported two injured evacuations by helicopter to Royal Darwin Hospital at about 7:30 last night, and another three by plane at about 9:30 last night.
16: Barnaby Joyce says the Coalition's migration policy is an endorsement of One Nation. The federal opposition will unveil its policy today, set to lower net overseas migration to as low as 100,000 in its first year. The One Nation MP telling Nine it's similar to his party's view.
18: Look, I congratulate the Coalition for basically coming up with our policy. A bit of a nuance in there, but what it shows is an endorsement of where One Nation's off to.
16: Opposition leader Angus Taylor will front cameras shortly. OpenAI is set to downplay its Medicare hack at today's parliamentary inquiry. AI bosses from OpenAI, Anthropic, Google and Microsoft will be grilled about the impacts of the technology in Australia. It follows a rogue AI agent accessing a Medicare statistics portal back in June. And the Small Business Ombudsman is heading for a showdown with the Tax Office over its decision to stop accepting credit card payments from the end of November. The Chamber of Commerce argues the move could make cash flow even tougher for businesses. In sport, North Melbourne officially has a new coach, with Frio assistant Jamie Graham winning the job. The 43-year-old has signed a three-year deal with the Roos after the club parted ways with Alistair Clarkson. Graham has been in charge of the Dockers forward line for the past five seasons. Mary Fowler has been withdrawn from the Matildas squad for this month's international friendlies against Germany and Haiti. The attacking midfielder is taking a break due to personal circumstances. And Aussie Alex de Minaur is taking on Novak Djokovic in tonight's China Open final. That's the latest news and sport.
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19: Now.
20: Good afternoon, I'm Gabriel Hodson. Pig farmers want to see clearer compulsory country of origin labelling for meat after processors say a fast food chain has ditched all of its Aussie pork for cheap meat from overseas. Guzman E. Gomez says it sources pork from Australia and Denmark depending on seasonal demand and quality. Echuca pig farmer David Wright says Aussies should be supporting Aussies, but many have no idea where their pork's come from.
21: As Australian farmers, it's about us supporting Australian product, but it's a bit more than that. As farmers, we're all part of a rural community and we support, we employ locally, we employ 7 people, we buy all our produce locally, we bring everything through our farm gate as local as possible. This is about an opportunity for government to show the support for farming communities. This is a no-brainer for government to put this on the service trade, let consumers do what they want to do and support rural communities and farming communities in Australia.
20: Pork Australia says at the moment 41% of the pig meat consumed in Australia is imported. One of the world's biggest cargo companies has been given a harsh warning by the Australian government for critical non-compliance when it comes to biosecurity. Norwegian logistics company Valenus Wilhelmsen has been suspended from a list of biosecurity treatment providers. It's unclear what prompted the move, but the huge boats are a common sight in Aussie ports. The Federal Agriculture Department says any consignments treated by Valenus Wilhelmsen may be subject to reasonable action to make them safe. Fertiliser prices are coming down and are now close to what they were before the Iran conflict. Stein Haugen from the Australian Fertiliser Corporation says with the Strait of Hormuz closed, they're stable, at least for now.
22: They have come down quite a bit the last couple of months. I think the price of urea in Australia at the highest was around $1,400 Australian dollars ex-warehouse, and now I think they're about $800. But to $800, I think, is what I would call a normal price that I think could last for quite some time.
20: He says they're building a urea factory in Gladstone in Queensland and more could be built elsewhere in Australia. The corporation is hoping to one day produce at least 50% of the urea required on Australia's eastern states. We're up to day 2 of the Elmore Field Days where the rain's cleared and there's not a cloud in the sky above north central Victoria. Clara Holmberg says there's plenty to see, especially for sheep producers.
23: O'Sullivan's shearing shed, we have shearing demos running every day. Shearing for Cancer, Kids for Cancer, so that's a foundation they're raising money for. They also have some new technologies. It's called a woven optics. It's made by Heinegger. It's a micron tester, so they're able to test on the sheep for it, Sean. So they're all pretty excited about that.
20: The Elmore Field Days run until Thursday. A new project is making it easier for farmers to prove their environmental credentials. Richard Archer from the Centre for E-Research at Federation University is working on a project that'll bring together publicly available data on a property, saving time for the landholder.
24: Farmers and land managers are being asked about the environmental side of their operations, and they're being asked questions from lenders, buyers, exporters, and from all levels of government. And our project has tested whether answers to these questions can be generated from public data. So we turn existing mapping and satellite data into a picture of the remnant bush with creeks and the land use on a farm, and we can see how that's changed over time.
20: He's speaking in Canberra tomorrow at the Food Agility Conference. The Goat Industry Council of Australia is pushing for its 2,500 members to take part in a webinar tonight to thrash out possible changes to the livestock levy. The council's president wants the levy increased from 37 cents per goat to 90 cents, saying it'll help safeguard the industry's future. People can sign up for the webinar via the Meat and Livestock Australia website. The final levy vote will take place at the MLA annual meeting on November 24. A primary school on the Victoria-New South Wales border says children have been left devastated by the theft of 2 miniature breed baby goats. The black kids, Blackberry and Thorn, were just 30 centimetres high. St Francis of Assisi Deputy Principal Marcus Rowland says they were used in a cattle club program introducing students to farm animals.
25: We've got a lot of farming families at the school, but it's also students that haven't got the opportunity because they live in town or bigger towns in this region that get to experience this as well.
20: This is National Rural News.
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12: Central Victoria weather for the Courthouse Hotel, Pall Mall, Bendigo.
0: Showers departing Ballarat this afternoon, but arriving everywhere else across Central Victoria. 19 the top for Bendigo today, Maryborough 18, Castlemaine 16, and for Ballarat 14 degrees.
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0: With the talk behind us, it's all about the music on your Feel Good Work Day. Hi, Kylie here. I hope you're well. And I hope you got a good night's sleep last night too, and you're firing on all cylinders today. In about 15 minutes, this song along. Cyndi Lauper will show us her true colours. Plus, we'll hear a song from Survivor that spent 6 weeks at number one in Australia back in 1982. As we start the hour, here's Pat Benatar now and We Belong, Gold Centre Victoria, FM 98.3, AM 1071.

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of Central Victoria, FM 98.3, AM 1071. Gee, it's nice to see a bit of blue sky today. It feels like it's been forever since we've had blue in our sky. It is Kylie this afternoon. We will launch into our All Request lunch hour after one. Yeah, still a while away, but I thought I'd bring it up because not only can you now request a song by calling 5444 1071, but as of this morning, we've popped it up on our Facebook page, so you can communicate that way if you don't feel like having a chat to me. Gold Centre Victoria, head there and let us know what song you'd like to hear the Savo in our All Request lunch hour from 1. And I will be asking you to call me as well. That is not going away. I just sort of give you another alternative. Hey, Cyndi Lauper's up next, showing off her true colours on Gold Centre Victoria.

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0: Nice one, Brian. 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It's the home of the wake-up call with the one and only Robbo, who'll be back tomorrow morning from 5.30 and giving you the chance at some point to win tickets to the Shake, Rattle and Roll show, which is coming up at Yalumbra Theatre, October 17, featuring five powerhouse singers and eight world champion Latin ballroom dancers. It's being described as Australia's ultimate rock and roll party show, featuring hits from Elvis, the Jersey Boys, Buddy Holly, Neil Diamond, ABBA, the Bee Gees, and the list just goes on. If you want to be there, make sure you're listening tomorrow morning to Robbo from 5.30 right here on Gold Central Victoria.
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11: Hey there, I'm Brooke Seychelle. First to the NT, where an Australian soldier has died during a training exercise. The Defence Force confirm 5 others were also injured in the incident at Mount Bundy training area yesterday, which is about an hour southeast of Darwin. Meantime, the Coalition has announced the biggest cut to immigration in the history of Australia. The plan would slash the number of temporary visa holders by around 650,000 over 4 years and would cut net overseas migration to 100,000 in the first 2 years. Opposition leader Angus Taylor says the numbers need to be lower and the standards need to be higher.
12: The reality is that immigration policy under Labor is threatening our way of life, alongside threatening our borders. The integrity of our immigration system has been deeply flawed.
11: Questions are being raised as to whether Aussie sports like life saving will be featured at the Brisbane Olympics after the emblem for the 2032 Games was revealed to be a cockatoo. Organisers have stopped short of revealing which sports will feature, but confirm, like the emblem, the program will definitely have an Aussie flavour.
13: Things like this matter. We take them very seriously. This is definitely Australia and Queensland's Games.
11: Andrew Liveris from the Brisbane 2032 Organising Committee on Seven there. And One Nation is pushing for a nationwide ban on full face coverings in schools, saying it would help students engage more freely with their teachers and classmates. The proposal would exclude hijabs and apply to public and private schools. Sport, the AFL trade period is continuing today. Geelong making an early play for Bombers defender Jordan Ridley, offering the Dons Jack Bowes a future first-round pick and another future selection. Cats footy boss Andrew Mackey also reaffirming their interest in St Kilda's Rowan Marshall.
14: Look, there's some work to do. It's not an easy one. We understand it. He is contracted. You know, we have indicated to Rowan that we'd like to bring him in, and we haven't given up on that.
11: That's on the AFL website there. That's the latest in news and sport.
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0: 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Bendigo chasing 19, Maryborough around 18, 16 for Castlemaine and 14 degrees for Ballarat the Savo.
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0: It's that part of the afternoon where we dedicate it to you. Any song you would like to hear, well, within reason, I'll do my very best to play it for you. 5444 1071. That is our request line number. And you can also, as of today, if you can't be bothered having a chat to me, you can always jump on our Gold Central Victoria Facebook page and let me know that way what song you'd like to hear or dedicate to somebody else. 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

cheers to those moments in music you just have to crank up. I'm so excited, and I just can't hide it. 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

0: doesn't love pink? Oh, she's a goer, isn't she? Gold Centre Victoria, FM 98.3, AM 1071. And I know for a fact that Leanne in Quarry Hill absolutely loves pink. She requested that song. And poor Leanne's not at work today, homesick, recovering from a very bad dose of the flu. I certainly hope that hearing pink made you feel just a little bit brighter, Leanne. And if you would like to request a song, because it is our request hour here on Gold Centre Victoria, you can call 5444 1071, or if you don't want to have a chat to me, you can always jump on our Facebook page, Gold Centre Victoria, and request a song that way. We're going to hear from Phil Collins next.
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2: 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AI bosses will be grilled as a parliamentary inquiry into the tech starts today. The coalition will unveil its migration policy. The US and European officials are monitoring a suspected plague death of a Russian woman. And high drama at the China Open, with Novak Djokovic progressing to the final against Alex De Minaur. Get your news when you want it. 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

0: band that was born, Leslie Sebastian Charles. Just doesn't have the same ring to it as Billy Ocean now, does it? 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

0: 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You need to work for it though. You need to correctly name this song. One more time. Yeah, good luck with that. It's a mystery song. Thanks to Bendigo Electronics. Back tomorrow morning in the Wake Up Call. We'll get news on for you in a few minutes and then tuck into our two ups at two. One artist, two songs, including this one from Sir Elton. Steve Miller Band, they'll get a run and so will Bruno Mars.
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2: Well, this is stuff nightmares are made of. A woman was having a strange dream about a small mouse trying to get into her mouth. When she woke up, it was, in fact, a furry animal burrowing between her lips. It was a bat. She said the bat was legitimately trying to get past my teeth. It's fair to say that the bat would not have an issue getting into my gob. The bride reckons I always sleep with my mouth wide open. Hopefully, the associated buzzsaw snoring would have dissuaded the bat from trying.
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4: Hey there, I'm Brooke Seychelle. Migration is in the spotlight today with the Coalition unveiling a proposed policy to cut migration numbers to just 100,000 if it gets into government. Opposition leader Angus Taylor says there's a better way to handle things.
5: That means lowering the numbers and raising the standards, and we will do both.
4: Meantime, the federal government says its thoughts are with the Defence Force following the death of an Australian Army soldier. The soldier was killed during a training exercise in the Northern Territory yesterday, with five others injured. Minister for Defence Personnel Matt Keogh says it's tragic.
6: I think no matter how someone in our Australian Defence Force passes away, it's tragic. And we want to make sure that, you know, they, their families and the people who work with them are supported whenever that occurs.
4: Overseas, Nepal has called off the search and rescue operation following the devastating flash flooding in August. Authorities will instead focus on rehabilitation and are now considering how to legally declare the missing persons dead to allow their families to complete legal formalities. More than 5,000 people are still missing. And your late-night gaming habit or online shopping spree could be closer to an addiction than you think. A Flinders University study found behaviours like gaming, binge eating and compulsive shopping share many of the same traits as recognised addictions, with gaming showing a 98.9% similarity to gambling disorder. In sport, the Roos have found their replacement for Alistair Clarkson, with Jamie Graham appointed as the club's new coach. The Frio assistant says North is a great fit for his style.
7: My values and the way I'm wired seem to be very aligned with North Melbourne. Feels like a connected club and something that I can really feel like I belong to and contribute to the environment.
4: And Mary Fowler has been withdrawn from the Matilda squad for this month's international friendlies against Germany and Haiti. The attacking midfielder is taking a break due to personal circumstances. That's the latest in news and sport.
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8: A couple of showers forecast this afternoon and showers clearing in Ballarat. 19 the high for Bendigo, Maryborough 18, Castlemaine 16 and 14 degrees for Ballarat.
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8: It's that time of the afternoon where you hear not one, but two songs from your favourite artist. We like to call it our two ups and two. And hopefully it will definitely not disappoint you. Rick Astley will help make it up. So will Sir Elton John. And let's get it underway, shall we, with two in a row from In Excess. Our two ups at two on Gold Centre Victoria.

0: can only ever be one Sir Elton John, part of our Two Ups at Two on Gold Centre Victoria, FM 98.3 AM 1071. Well, we know how full Sir Elton's life has been. Just incredible. He has sold more than 300 million records worldwide. He's played Glastonbury and Live Aid. He's won an Emmy, a Grammy and an Oscar, and even been knighted by Queen Elizabeth II. Knowing all that, he says that the most wonderful thing, or the greatest thing rather, that he has achieved in his life, apart from marrying his lovely husband and having two sons, is being sober, which he's been for 36 years. That's what he recently told the magazine Hello. Hello, by the way, too. It is Kylie here this afternoon, Two Ups at Two. We're going to hear from Led Zeppelin next.
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2: 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He said that if the snake had bitten the kid, he would have died.
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Dexy's Midnight Runners or Tony Basil here because they're one-hit wonders. We're playing two songs from the same artist. This is the Two Ups at Two, Gold, Central Victoria.

0: a product of Stock, Ake and Waterman in the 80s and proved to be their most profitable artist. Yeah, they wouldn't have been able to buy the things that they went on to buy if it wasn't for Rick Astley on Gold Centre Victoria. It is our two ups and two. Now, if you love Bruno Mars, we've got him coming up in about 6 minutes. In the meantime, Steve Miliband up next on Gold Centre Victoria.
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0: There is nothing wrong with your hearing. We're deliberately playing two songs from the same artist. 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

It's your Feel Good Workday on Gold Central Victoria, FM 98.3, AM 1071, where you'll get the chance in about half an hour to jump on the Central Vic Meats Meat Tray shortlist. Yeah, it's worth $100 and we'll be drawing it on Friday. In the meantime, a fresh news update. This song along too, thanks to the Screaming Jets. Oh.

0: I would have loved to have heard Dave Gleason sing that song at the NRL Grand Final on Sunday night. That would have got the crowd pumping for sure. We'll also hear from a Canadian lady who is about to drop five new songs in a couple of days.
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2: A new study suggests that a byproduct of beer could make sunscreens more effective. 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How and why did a scientist go, you know what, I reckon we'll check whether stuff in beer will help sunburn.
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6: Hey there, I'm Brooke Seychelle. The Defence Force has confirmed a 28-year-old soldier killed yesterday was involved in a military vehicle rollover. Five other soldiers were also injured in the incident at a training area in the Northern Territory. It's the second death of an Australian soldier this year. An SAS member also died during a training exercise in New South Wales in May. OpenAI has again apologised after one of its AI agents accessed a federal government website. Senior executives from the company have fronted a parliamentary committee hearing in Sydney, 2 weeks after the breach of the Medicare portal was revealed. OpenAI's chief strategy officer, Jason Kwan, concedes it was a serious mistake.
7: Our models accessed Australian government websites in ways they were not directed to. That should not have happened. We also should have handled our response better. We are sorry, and we know we have work to do to rebuild trust with the Australian people.
6: Meantime, the opposition has accused Labor of mismanaging Australia's immigration system. The coalition unveiled their own migration policy today, promising to cut 650,000 temporary visas over 4 years. Deputy Liberal leader Jane Hume says the move won't create any worker shortages.
8: Pubs will still be staffed, fruit will still be picked, and houses will be built. But the system will be managed.
6: And Judith Lucy has revealed she has breast cancer, the comedian taking to social media with the news, saying it's relatively early stage and non-aggressive, and encouraging other women to keep up with their mammograms. Geelong is still no closer in picking up Rowan Marshall from St Kilda, with day two of the AFL trade period now underway. Cats footy boss Andrew Mackey says the Saints are asking for their first round pick, but that's just not on the table.
9: No, it's not at the minute, but like I said, there's work to do around it all. There's a bit of a gap there.
6: That's on the AFL website there. And the Supercars teams have started arriving in Bathurst ahead of this weekend's action at Mount Panorama. There'll be a street party tomorrow. That's the latest in news and sport.
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0: It's Kylie hanging out with you this afternoon and hoping that your day is going just as you planned it. No dramas occurring in any way, shape or form. This song soon, thanks to the Screaming Jets.
10: One, two, three, four, six.
0: Yeah, in about 8 minutes, you'll hear that in full. Fine Young Cannibals as well, but right now, Paul McCartney and Wings, Band on the Run. Oh, yeah, get into this. Gold Centre Victoria, good afternoon.

0: man, has she been busy of late, writing and producing 5 brand new songs for her Little Miss Twain, The Places I'll Go album. 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

0: riff. At Guzman & Gomez, we are all in on flavor. 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At GYG, we're all in. 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

0: song on Gold Central Victoria, FM 98.3, AM 1071. My goodness, I nearly forgot. Can't believe this. I was supposed to do it about 20 minutes ago, and that is give you the chance to jump on the shortlist for the Central Vic Meats meat tray, which we will be drawing on Friday morning. And everyone loves a meat tray, particularly the one from Central Vic Meats. It's just absolutely chock-a-block with juicy cuts of meat, sausages and hamburgers and all. You name it, it's in there. 5444 1071. If you'd like to jump on the shortlist, you can call me now.
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6: It's the 6th of October, the day when the first full-length talkie, The Jazz Singer, starring Al Jolson, premiered in 1927.
7: Wait a minute, you ain't heard nothing yet.
6: Something by the Beatles was released in 1969. First A-side written by George Harrison. ABBA members Benny and Annie Fried were married on this day in 1978 after a long engagement. They divorced 3 years later.
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6: Birthday, Swedish actress Britt Ekland turns 84. The former girlfriend of Rod Stewart was a Bond girl.
12: Filling a few hours as one of your passing fancies isn't quite my scene.
6: Special one for former rugby league coach John Mooney. He's 80, coach Parramatta to their 1986 title. Kevin Cronin is 75, lead singer of hit 80s band REO Speedwagon. Elizabeth Shue turns 63, the popular 80s actress from The Karate Kid, the Back to the Future sequels and Cocktail.
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6: Socceroos legend Mark Schwarzer is 54 today, played over 100 games for Australia.
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6: Actor Johan Griffin is 53. Mr. Fantastic in the Fantastic Four movies.
14: It's Welsh for, John, really.
6: Cross Code League and Union star Ryan Cross celebrates his 47th.
8: It's been picked up by Cross, and there's the first try of the match.
6: And former Fremantle and Essendon 200 gamer Adam McPhee is 44. Finally, did you know cricket legends and commentators Richie Beno and Tony Gregg shared their birthday? Tony died aged 66 in 2012, Richie in 2015 aged 84, but both celebrated their birthday on October 6.
15: You were putting out there, Richie, you'd have to putt a little more firmly in the dark section. Very good lesson. Come back to that in a moment.
6: Remembering two legends of cricket on October 6.

0: me done and dusted for this Tuesday afternoon. Before I get out of here, though, congratulations to Darren of Epsom, David of Strathdale, and Scott of Kingston. All made it onto the short list for the Central Vic's meat tray worth $100, which we will draw on Friday, arvo. Amanda and Jonesy, they're up next right after we get a fresh news update. Enjoy the rest of your arvo, and I'll catch you again tomorrow from midday on Gold Central Victoria.
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4: Hey there, I'm Brooke Seychelle. The number of temporary visa holders will be slashed by around 650,000 under the Coalition's new migration plan. The plan would also cut net overseas migration to 100,000 in the first 2 years. Opposition leader Angus Taylor calling the plan the biggest cut to immigration in Australian history.
5: Right now we're seeing under Labor a guest worker economy. We want people coming to this country who are committed to the future of our country.
4: Meantime, the PM says Australia's thoughts are with the loved ones of the soldier who died during a training exercise in the Northern Territory. The Defence Force confirming the 28-year-old was killed in a vehicle rollover while five others were injured. In a statement, Anthony Albanese says there are no safe or easy days for those serving in defence. OpenAI admits its response to one of its AI agents accessing Australian government websites wasn't good enough. A Medicare statistics portal was among the sites breached in June, but the federal government wasn't informed for 3 months. OpenAI's chief strategy officer, Jason Kwan, has told a parliamentary committee they should have done better.
6: We wanted to understand more of the facts before we spoke to the impacted parties, but because of the novelty of this situation, I think we have learned our lesson that it is better to inform even with partial information.
4: And a growing number of celebrities are cutting ties with reality TV star Sam Wood in the wake of his domestic violence charges. Trainer Tiffany Hall, actress Tamin Sersok, and MAFS star Jules Robinson have all ended their partnerships with his brand, 28 by Sam Wood. Gold Coast's Ben King could be on the move down south. According to the AFL website, Hawthorn has officially lodged paperwork for the free agent. The Suns now have 3 days to match the offer or accept compensation pick number 7. And Australia's women's cricketers are calling on Cricket Australia to return some matches to the peak of summer amid fears the current schedule is affecting the sport's growth. After upcoming series against Bangladesh and New Zealand, the Aussie team won't play on home soil again until next March. That's the latest in news and sport.
3: Gold Central Victoria weather for the Courthouse Hotel, Pall Mall Bendigo.
7: A shower or two this afternoon. We've got a partly cloudy Wednesday on our hands tomorrow. 19 the top for Bendigo and Maryborough, Castlemaine 18 and Ballarat 16. After an overnight low of 3 for Ballarat and 5 for Bendigo.
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12: 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Yeah, personal friend.
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15: 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That's what the J stands for.
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10: It's showtime.
7: Well, hello there, Amanda.
18: We are back. So back. That I've spilt, don't tell the techs, I've spilt some hot chocolate arrangement all over my desk here. Didn't go into the wiring. She said adjusting her wiring.
7: That's why on your side of the desk, there's no wiring. There's no technical stuff.
18: No, I just speak into the air and hope people can catch my words.
7: It's akin to putting a little steering wheel with a little kid in the car. So pretend that they're driving. That's what we do for you.
18: I'm sitting in the bimbo seat and I'm happy for it.
7: And you're doing well.
18: Thank you. Welcome back to you, Brendan.
7: Yes.
18: Did you have a nice break?
7: Had a great break. I was a bit worried. I went over to New Zealand. Not that I was worried about going to New Zealand, but the night before we set sail on the flight, I had a fall at home and corked my thigh.
18: What's cork mean when it goes bang?
7: Your footy players get it a lot, but geez, it hurt like the dickens. It felt like there was a rock in my thigh and I couldn't squinch down and I thought, oh, here we go. Got to
0: be on a plane, and I was a bit worried that I might have to go to the doctor instead. I got in contact with my good doctor friend here.
18: I said, I know Dr. Kevorkian will take your call. Right, yeah. I said, here's what you do. I said, either go to the doctor and get some anti-inflammatories, or if you can't be bothered and don't have time to do that, Panadol, Osteo, which is an anti-inflammatory, and the next 2 hours, take Nurofen. 2 hours later, Panadol. 2 hours later, Nurofen. Just get yourself through this period where you're on the plane.
0: And it worked. And I thought, I'm going to be okay because it's only a two-hour flight. But then as we're landing in Queenstown, I don't know if you've landed in Queenstown lately, but it's a bit hit and miss as you come in there. Uh-huh. And then the pilot decided that we can't land there. What? We've got to go to Christchurch. I said, come on, mate, you can make this. People were a bit upset.
18: Was it turbulent?
0: You know, he just thought, let's go to Christchurch and let's get on a bus for six hours to come back.
18: There was storm.
0: There was crosswinds, big wind shear. And as I said, I was like mentally saying, because people were going, oh, I hope he keeps going to Christchurch. I said, no, come on, mate. One more turn. You'll be able to make this.
18: Let's bounce it.
0: Come on, Gary.
18: Let's bounce it on the tarmac.
0: Come on, Gary.
18: And so you went to Christchurch and then had to get a bus or something?
0: Yeah, and then I was in Christchurch. I was watching university students at the duty-free shop loading up on liquor to go on the six-hour bus trip.
18: So what time did you leave home?
0: 4 a.m. in the morning.
18: What time did you get there?
0: Midnight. And we actually flew over where we were staying in Queenstown. That was the other thing. And that's the first time in my life. I've been flying since I was 6 weeks old. That was the first time in my life that's ever happened.
18: Harley and I were once going to Dunk Island, and it was the same thing. Hugely, hugely turbulent. Horrific. And so we flew over it, and I thought, I don't like turbulence. I'm not scared. I'd rather smash into something than feel sick. So I felt hideously ill. And then we had to turn around and come back and then take a boat, which I just spewed the whole way. Happy holidays, everyone.
0: But I'll say this, how good is New Zealand?
18: New Zealand's fantastic.
0: Queenstown, bravo. Yeah. What a super time. Yeah. Everywhere I went, I just loved it.
18: Nice. And how'd your leg go?
0: A leg was good, came good in the end. But it probably stopped me from doing extreme stuff. So it hobbled me a bit. Because I probably would have gone for a ski, or I probably would have done some extreme stuff.
18: Did you do a bungee jump?
0: I would have done that because you've done that.
18: Oh, yeah.
0: And it looks nuts, and you think, well, but you get into the Queenstown vibe. Yeah,
18: the first day, as you're taking that gondola up the mountain.
0: Yeah, who does that?
18: And then on the fifth day, it was my son and I, and we both hated it. I've never heard anyone else say they hated it. I think people are faking it. It's hideous.
0: Yeah,
18: don't do it.
0: So why did you do it?
18: Well, I know now it's hideous.
0: Oh, okay. This is pre-hip surgery?
18: Post.
0: Or the reason for hip surgery?
18: No, it was after, which was terrible.
0: Anyway, it's good to be back at the old fun factory.
18: Isn't it just?
0: And we've got an action-packed show. I'll say this. We've got prizes galore. What about the F1 Grand Prix next year? We've got tickets, great tickets that you want to give away on our show.
18: Absolutely, we do. We've got $2,000 on the line for Instagram.
0: Yep. And the Fast Five. We can't do anything until we do the Fast Five. It's Jonesy and Amanda driving you home for Jam Nation.
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0: Hello there, it's Jonesy Demander driving you home this Tuesday, the 6th of October.
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4: Fast Five.
0: It's great to be into the Fast Five, five questions. Can you go all the way and answer all five questions correctly? If you do that, Amanda will say...
5: If you get question five, you get a 12-month Amazing plan, an unlimited Amazing plan.
0: Jenny is in Nowra.
5: Hello, Jenny.
6: Hello, how are you going?
5: Very well. Did you miss us for the last 2 weeks? Did you know we weren't here?
6: No, I didn't, sorry.
5: Well, that's fair enough because we did play
0: so
5: best
0: no,
5: of...
0: No, you didn't know we're here or no, you didn't miss us?
5: No, yeah.
6: No, I've actually been overseas.
0: Oh, where'd you go?
5: Where'd you go?
6: To Europe.
5: Oh, how lovely.
0: Sounds a little vague there. Jenny, you on the run? Europe's a big place.
6: I'm very tired.
0: Of course you are.
5: Well, let's see what we can do, Jenny. Let's see if your brain can kick in here.
0: Just whereabouts in Europe, Jenny, just so we can move on.
5: Well, Europe's a big place,
0: yeah,
5: Brandon.
0: I know, but
5: we're not looking for postcodes.
0: Yeah, well, that's what they
6: say. Hungry is one place.
5: Nice.
0: Okay, that'll do.
5: Nice.
0: That's all you have to say.
5: Question one. Which superhero does actor Robert Pattinson play?
6: God.
5: No, not no God. Idea. Imagine God as a superhero.
0: Jenny.
5: Oh, Jenny, go and have a sleep.
0: Regards to Hungry. Deborah is in Penrith.
5: Hello, Deborah.
7: Hello, how are you?
5: Very well. Do you know which superhero Robert Pattinson plays?
7: I wouldn't have a clue, sorry.
5: No, he's only done one of these. Various, a number of actors have done it. Can I give a clue of some of the actors who've done it
0: in the
5: past?
0: Let's see what happens with Sarah of Ballarat.
5: Maybe Sarah knows. Do you know Sarah?
7: Batman.
0: Now, Sarah knows. Okay, you've got nothing else to say?
5: Well, no, this has been answered now.
0: I was reading an article, Mr. Freeze, when Arnold Schwarzenegger played Mr. Freeze.
5: It was a terrible film.
0: It was dreadful. But his wife was pregnant and his housekeeper was pregnant with both his children at the same time while he was filming that.
5: Right. So he said, this is a terrible role, but I got to get out of the house. I'll take it.
0: I'm just going to do this movie.
5: Like, just call me Mr. Freeze. I don't care.
0: Whenever I think I'm in trouble at home, I just think of Arnold Schwarzenegger with pregnant housekeeper, pregnant
5: wife. The difference is
0: together.
5: Someone was cleaning his house and he was thrilled for it.
0: Sarah.
5: Question two. We're going to play the not-so-secret sound.
8: Duh.
5: Sarah, what is this?
0: Any ideas, Sarah?
7: Unfortunately, no. I have no idea what that is.
0: Oh, Sarah.
5: Sorry, Sarah.
0: Let's just have a listen again, Ryan. It's Jonesy Demanda driving you home for Jam Nation.
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10: Men generally sneeze a lot louder than women. 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So it begs the question, why do dads sneeze like that? 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We do it to scare off unwanted beasts. Oh, and men, as one gets a wee bit older too, just watch out for a bit of a backfire after you sneeze.
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0: 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It's Jonesy and Amanda driving you home this Tuesday afternoon.
1: How fast can this thing go?
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3: Jonesy and Amanda.
4: Fast, fine.
5: You want sound effects? We've got even more because
0: you know,
5: we are
0: up doing this.
5: We're up to the not so secret sound. Duh.
0: What would you like?
5: Pardon?
0: What would you like?
5: Well, I know we're using a lot of records in our record library of sound effects.
0: Okay. What do you want?
5: Reep.
0: Do you want women talking about feelings and emotions?
5: I would love that.
0: Because there's plenty of podcast space for that.
5: I'd love... Okay.
0: If you want that, you
5: did
0: can
5: you say
0: go,
5: if you?
0: If you want that. If, I don't know who wants it.
5: We are playing the not-so-secret sound. We've got John in Pakenham. Hello, John.
6: Afternoon. How you doing?
0: John, did you miss us?
6: Always.
0: Great, thank you. John, that's
5: that is a very diplomatic answer.
0: Won't press you any further. That's just fine by me.
5: John, what is this sound? Do you know what that is?
6: Is it a vending machine?
0: It's a vending machine.
5: I actually want a packet of chips when I hear that.
0: It's very satisfying when the machine works.
5: Oh, yeah.
0: Always great. When it doesn't work, that I just go into Hulk rage.
5: I've seen you.
0: You just go, right. John, question number three. Approximately how many sheep are there per person in New Zealand? This is multiple choice. A, 2.5, B, 3.5, or C, 4.5?
6: Let's go B, bang in the middle, 3.5.
5: No. People do bang in the middle, and that's where they get in trouble.
0: Well, I got a video of little birthing some lambs just coming out.
5: Really?
0: Yeah.
5: Well, listen to this stat. This in 1982, this was the peak of sheep population in New Zealand. There were 22 sheep per person.
0: Mm-hmm.
5: That's
0: well,
5: a lot.
0: Well, I've been there. I'm like a Kiwi, bro.
5: Well, I'm married to one. I do have a hand in the game, as it were.
0: Lee is in Glossodia.
5: Hello, Lee.
7: Hi, how are you?
5: Very well, thank you. Well, we're still doing the same question. How many sheep approximately are there per person in New Zealand? 2.5 or 4.5?
7: 4.5.
0: It's 4.5.
5: As I said, though, down from 22 per person in 1982.
0: Someone's been gutsing into the sheep. You know, I just feel, because I'm a city boy, but watching that little lamb be born and then it's frolicking and then I was thinking, I couldn't eat that lamb. I could not eat that lamb.
5: And that night, what did you do?
0: I didn't eat any lamb.
5: Instead.
0: I ate a lot of meat. I'll tell you about the food in Queenstown. We bang on about our produce here, but their food was fantastic. Mm. Couldn't find a bad steak anywhere.
5: Mm. So you're happy to eat a cow?
0: Yeah, I didn't want to see a little baby cow. Then I saw some calves. I couldn't eat veal.
5: No.
0: You know, unless someone sneaks me
5: veal.
0: What
5: about baby peas?
0: Okay.
5: Question number four. I wouldn't have been able to answer this, but let's see how you go here, Lee. What's the fifth Harry Potter book, number five in the series?
0: Oh, that's a tough question.
7: Oh, dear. Deathly Hallows?
5: No. That one is the last one, mm-hmm. which is

0: number 7. So we're looking for questions for book number 5.
1: Bevan's in Sunbury.
0: Hi, Bevan.
2: Hi.
0: Hello. Do you know which is the 5th one in the range?
2: Of which book, sorry?
0: Sorry, what's the 5th Harry Potter book?
2: It's the Order of the Phoenix.
0: Order of the Phoenix.
1: You know your stuff.
0: Yeah, wow.
1: Who, Bevan, this is question 5 where you win all the prizes. Who won the AFL and NRL Grand Finals this year? We need both sides.
2: So it was the Brisbane Lions won the AFL.
1: Yep.
2: And the Sydney Roosters won the NRL, I believe.
1: Amanda's team
0: won. You've done it. Absolutely.
1: What about that Lions game? I missed that. I was trekking, but it was so close. I watched the replay that last quarter.
0: The both those games were great. And a number of people, because I'm a Rooster supporter, congratulated me on the win, and I'm happy to take those accolades. My hips are sore, but I feel okay.
1: And I was reading an article about the Wharfie time thing. You know, they play Hell's Bells, the Wharfie time thing at the end there. And the Brisbane Lions coach had used that, and he said to the players, "How will you feel when this comes on?"
0: And they played it too early.
1: But who would have thought
0: Brisbane
1: 3 minutes
0: went
1: to go?
0: Bang.
1: Cheapest.
0: Well, congratulations.
1: Congratulations, Bevan. You've won the jam pack. Coming away, an unlimited 12-month Amaysim plan. 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Bevan.
2: Thank you.
0: You're welcome. Carry on
1: about your business. If you, like Bevan, would like to play the Fast Five, you can sit on the phone line till tomorrow or jonesydemandit.com.au. You might have noticed some Vogan moths taking over.
0: I tell you what, I've been down the south coast of New South Wales. The coast has been overtaken.
1: Well, they're everywhere.
0: They're everywhere.
1: I was talking to my auntie Pat in Victoria. She was saying there's Vogan moths everywhere.
0: And we're supposed to be thrilled. Let's talk more about that.
1: It's Jonesy and Amanda driving you home for Jam Nation.
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0: It's Jonesy and Amanda driving you home. Excuse me, I've got a bit of nut mouth. I broke out some almonds that I bought before the break. Gem Y Rise complained about the quality of the nuts.
1: They're a bit soft.
0: They're not
2: sure
0: soft.
2: It's not a moth?
0: Oh.
2: Let's talk about the bogong moth. I was going to say the word plague, and it's not. It's a migration. And that's how we have to look at this. But it has, see, it felt like it's come from nowhere. Because these things have been on the verge of extinction, they are endangered. That's why we haven't seen this for so long. But people, scientists, environmentalists are thrilled at these existence, these crazy, fabulous numbers of the bogong moth.
0: They came along at the Olympics back in 2000.
2: Remember, was it Yvonne Kelly?
0: Yeah, she was singing.
2: And one landed right on her as she was singing.
0: And just go, come on, moth, move.
2: No, that should have been one of our mascots.
0: It was just right there.
2: One of our mascots that eats its own jumper. But the bogong moths apparently don't eat wool. They're not that. They're a different kind of moth. And this is what we've all had to come to terms with, I think, or what we've been told, is that these are beautiful creatures. We're used to small flapping things like cockroaches and other moths. No, yuck, yuck, yuck. Whereas these, even though it seems hugely gothic when they congregate in the corners of your home and it seems a little off-putting and they flap around your face, there's nothing to fear. Have a listen to this guy. I love him. His name is Clancy Lester. He's an environmentalist, a bee man, actually. But here he is talking about the moths.
3: Emergency buzz of hope. This positive news can't wait. Moths are taking over the East Coast from Brisbane to Bondi, and I'm loving it because guess what? It's an endangered species, the bogong moth. The reason I'm so excited is because this is the first time we've seen healthy populations since 2017 and 2019 when their populations were wiped by as much as 99.5%. And I'm just ecstatic to see videos of these moths everywhere because they're such an important food source for the most cutest animal in the whole world, the mountain pygmy possum. And also a cultural icon for First Nations people that have celebrated bogong moths for thousands of years with corroborees in the Australian Alps. And the reason we're seeing these moths everywhere is because they're trying to migrate from Brisbane all the way down to the Australian Alps, and they follow the Milky Way. So sometimes they get blown off course by the wind, or they're distracted by our light pollution of our houses and cities. So whatever you do, do not spray, kill, vacuum anything to these. They're an endangered species. What you can do is close your blinds, turn your lights off, and upload them to Moth Tracker.
0: Or certainly not eat them. Remember, you ate one back in 2007.
2: We had someone from the CSIRO come in because we were talking about the migration of the moths, and I thought he must have grown them in a lab or something. We realised afterwards he just plucked them outside doing breakfast radio from underneath the street light where they were congregating. And he came in, and my first thing was, I ate one. He said they're an incredible food source, as we heard, for indigenous population. I ate one. And it was raw, and I didn't realise I wasn't supposed to eat that one. A big shot of gizzard shot down my throat.
4: That's what's supposed to
2: be. And then he said to me, would you like a cooked one? And I thought, well, they're supposed to be cooked.
0: No one checked his credentials.
2: No, he was just, and we realised afterwards he'd been seen just getting them from under the light outside.
0: That was 2007. We're not that naive anymore.
2: But let me tell you this, I can see why it's chock full of protein. I felt like I'd had a Big Mac. My lips were greasy.
0: Yeah.
2: I could have had some chips with it as well, but it felt really heavy. I'd eaten a lot, even though it was one small moth. I saw a stack of them on the south coast of New South Wales where I was over the holidays, and my sister-in-law from Brisbane said when she flew home, she joined me on the south coast, she opened a toilet bag and three flew out. That's a hell of a migration. They've just come from there.
0: She's brought them down.
2: They've gone back.
0: Yeah.
2: No, she took them back.
0: Oh, okay.
2: But I opened my car and when I got home back to Sydney, and they're all inside the lining of my car, and off they've flown into my home now. Mm-hmm. So their migration is taking them all over the shop.
0: None came out of your wallet? No.
2: Came out of your joke book.
0: Just saying. Just saying.
2: Just saying.
0: Just saying. Well, while that was happening, because these moths.
2: Oh, no, actually, before we go.
0: There's more.
2: There's more. Remember Mothra? We can't go without talking about
0: the movie Mothra.
2: This was a movie from 1964, okay. A Japanese horror film.
0: Yep.
2: There was Mothra versus Godzilla, which is my favourite. And it was in that genre where they had, where Japan and the rest of the world were frightened about what happens with radiation. Like Godzilla, small things made big.
0: Yep.
2: Mothra was a moth made big.
5: Mothra, more devastating than any man-made weapon. Mothra, who defies warplanes, wrecks ocean liners, meshes dams and bridges. Mothra, creating hurricanes. Mothra, enveloped in a shell that no human force can penetrate. Mothra, indestructible. indescribable. No. What kind of creature is this god monster?
0: It's a moth.
5: Mothra.
2: It's a god monster. Coming to a toilet bag near you.
0: Not coming out of Amanda's wallet anytime soon.
2: Oh, okay. Have a double bite of that, Sherry.
0: Well, I would like to, but there's some local news that's just come across my desk from Tasmania.
2: Oh.
0: That's coming up next. It's Jonesy and Amanda driving you home for Jam Nation.
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2: Outlander, Blood of My Blood, only on Stan. And Jonesy and Amanda driving you home.
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8: 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Jonesy brings the nonsense.
0: Jonesy and Amanda.
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0: Hello there, it's Jonesy and Amanda driving you home. You know, there's a lot of news for us to digest. The scroll is endless and the algorithm may make you miss out on some of the more boutique news stories.
1: Boutique?
0: Yeah, so
1: niche. Let's go niche.
0: I'm your wingman here. That's why we have local news. And local news, you can send in some local news if you want.
1: And it's stamped self-addressed envelope.
0: If you were in your nearest capital city, you just send it through to us and we'll report on the local news. Today's local news, Jemai Rye.
2: Yeah.
0: It's Hobart.
2: All right, got it.
0: Local news happening now in Hobart.
3: I tell you what, it's tea time here, and they get fairly keen on who gets what.
0: Locally.
1: What was that animal?
0: That's Tim Bailey with feeding a Tasmanian tiger.
1: No, I meant Tim Bailey.
0: Well, he's a Tasmanian.
1: Oh, it's a Tasmanian devil, not a tiger.
0: A devil. Hobart.
1: Cloning has worked.
0: Hobart Lord Mayoral candidate Ryan Posselt asked security to remove his own mother from a candidate forum tonight ahead of the local government elections, reports Pulse Tassie. It came after a man who did not identify himself had stood up from the audience to ask why bike lanes on Collins Street was such a council priority for some candidates. Councillor Marty Zocco took the question and addressed the man as Mr. Posselt. The man was Ron Posselt, Ryan Posselt's father. Posselt's mother could then be heard yelling out, "You're rude, you're a rude person, you are so rude, you are a misogynist."
1: Was she saying that to her husband or her son?
0: No, I'm not too sure. I think it's about their anti-bike lane is what I'm garnering there. Before Zucco continued to make his argument against the bike lanes. Okay, so they're four bike lanes.
1: Right, and they were harassing a councillor, and yeah. Then their son, who was also a councillor, said, "Shut up."
0: I've been to Hobart. I like the bike lanes. I've got to say, you get on those crazy scooters. It's a lot of fun. After the debate concluded, the woman identified herself as Ryan's mum and confronted a group of candidates. Here is the Malay. Ryan said calling security was his own call to de-escalate the situation.
1: On his own mum.
0: Yes, because if I've learned anything, saying to a woman either calm down or calling security.
1: Always works. Calm down always works.
0: That always works. Breaking news. Ryan's mum has apologised unreservedly for her behaviour at the council candidate forum on Monday night. Whether the bike lanes are going through, I'm not too sure.
1: Mm-hmm.
0: But local news happening now in Hobart.
3: I tell you what, it's tea time here, and they get fairly keen on who gets what.
1: Now, who's that animal again?
0: Locally. That's the little Taswegian Timmy Bailey.
1: Lots of things coming up, and don't forget, today is Tuesday, Tin Hat Tuesday. My son has a conspiracy theory. It's not his theory, I should say.
0: We should get him on.
1: Well, a friend of his told him about this conspiracy. He's not necessarily a believer, but it's a good one. We'll get him on.
0: Is he out of bed yet?
1: What's the time?
0: It is the crack of afternoon.
1: Well, we'll see.
0: Okay, that's all coming up. 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It's Jonesy Demanda driving you home for Jam Nation.

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7: Hey there, I'm Brooke Seychelle. The Coalition is already drawing some criticism for its migration policy after revealing plans to slash migration to 100,000 a year if they win the next election. However, the Australian Chamber of Commerce and Industry is warning it could hurt Australia's economic growth. CEO Andrew McKellar says the policy isn't what our country needs.
8: The reality is that if we are going to cut levels of migration to the extent that the Coalition says that will undermine the growth rate of the Australian economy and our future growth potential.
7: On the ABC there. Meantime, MP Zali Steggall has been left in the dark after a power outage plagued a pre-COP event in Fiji today. The power was out for at least 10 minutes at the five-star Sofitel Fiji Resort, forcing Steggall and other speakers to talk at an event in relative darkness. Overseas experts are playing down the risk of widespread deaths from a potential plague outbreak stemming from Russia. A scientist has died after breaking a test tube that contained live plague bacteria. But infection diseases expert Professor Paul Griffin has told Seven the good news is it's a bacteria, not a virus.
9: Because it's bacterial, antibiotics work, and if you give them early, you can prevent infection in contacts, and that's what's happening there.
7: And a British Airways flight has been forced to do an emergency landing after a technical issue suddenly caused the plane to drop 28,000 feet during a flight from London to Chicago. The Boeing 777 lost altitude while it was flying over Ireland and was forced to turn back, safely landing at Heathrow Airport. Hawthorn is making their play for the Suns' Ben King, officially lodging paperwork for the free agent. Gold Coast now has 72 hours to respond, choosing to either match the contract or receive a compensation trade pick. And in NRL, Nathan Cleary has had surgery on both legs after that horrendous compound fracture in the prelim final loss to the Knights. The club CEO says they're expecting him back in action by round one at the earliest. That's the latest in news and sport.
0: Gold Central Victoria weather, thanks to Prestige Jayco Bendigo.
10: Dropping down to around 3 degrees overnight for Ballarat and 5 for Bendigo, followed by a partly cloudy Wednesday. 19 the high for Bendigo and Maryborough. Castlemaine expecting 18 and 16 degrees for Ballarat.
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17: 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I've heard them describe him as a drunken idiot.
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23: We are awash with prizes. You know what I'm looking forward to next year is the Formula One Australian Grand Prix ripping around Melbourne. That's mm-hmm. going to be fantastic. Mm-hmm. And you want to be a part of this. You and I have both been to this before.
10: It's a very exciting time to be in that city, to be smelling the fumes. I remember what's going with Miguel Maestre. He said, quick, let's go out and look at the noise.
23: I remember standing, not name dropping too much, but Sam Newman, Miguel Maestre, we're just standing there and Sam Newman looks at Miguel's pants and says, what's with those pants? And Miguel was wearing those pink pants. Remember those pink pants? And he took it as a compliment.
10: And that's how you should live.
23: What's with those
10: everything
23: pants?
10: That happens in your life, think, what would Miguel do? That's how we should all be living.
23: Maybe that's what we all should. We all should be Miguel. Anyway, we've got these tickets. The only way you can win these, though, is don't ring us. Don't. Kathy Keno. Kathy.
24: Hello, I'm Kathy Keno.
23: Don't ring us, Kathy.
24: I'm from the Boston Kinos.
23: You have to register. JonesyandAmanda.com.au. Are you listening, Kathy?
24: I wasn't listening. Can I win?
23: No. Type this in now, jonesyandamanda.com.au. Put your phone number in there, then we will call you. Do you understand, Kathy?
24: I'm not a simpleton.
23: Okay. And then what we're going to do is give you five things. And
10: you give us five things.
23: No, we give you five things.
10: No, you don't. No. Give us five things.
23: Yeah, they have to. We give you a topic.
10: Who's the simpleton? We give you a topic. You have to give us five things.
23: Well, let's role play this just so we're on the same page.
10: All right. I'm Kathy Keno. What are the chances? I wrote it down and I got through.
23: Kathy, five motorcycle brands, go.
10: Kawasaki. Bugatti.
23: No.
10: There's a Bugatti.
23: That's not a Bugatti.
10: What is it? Bukkake. What's that?
23: Kathy.
10: Harley Davidson.
23: Yeah. Okay.
10: Kawasaki.
23: Yeah, you still got 15 seconds.
10: And that's five, four.
23: No, you've said nothing.
10: I've said them all.
23: You've said Suzuki.
10: Suzuki.
23: Okay.
10: That's Honda. How it goes, but that's not going to be the
23: this
10: category.
23: This has failed spectacularly. Jonesy and Amanda.
24: What if I win?
23: .com.au. Don't make me block you, Kathy. We're going to call you next, okay?
24: Thank you. I'll wait.
23: Not you. It's Jonesy and Amanda driving you home for Jam Nation.
0: Gold, Central Victoria.

0: Hello there, it's Jonesy and Amanda. It's good to be back driving you home this Tuesday afternoon.
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2: But how about you don't...
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0: One category, 30 seconds to give us five answers and that fit within that category.
2: And if you get five answers within that time, you will win two Sunday passes to the Formula One Australian Grand Prix.
0: Kathy Kino just before failed spectacularly with motorcycle brands.
2: She, I think, did okay.
0: And now she has
2: slipped
0: to go.
2: She slipped up by thinking that a certain word was a motorcycle brand, but it was a rude
0: now
2: word.
0: Now we
2: and
0: have
2: she
0: to go
2: apologizes.
0: To HR after the show.
2: But here's what happens. You can win those passes if you do this, and you'll also go into the draw for a VIP upgrade, so you'll be watching from the grandstand.
0: You don't call us, though. We call you, jonesyandamanda.com.au. Zach is in Fitzroy. Hello, Zach.
4: Hey, how we going?
0: Good. Is he happy to get a call from us, mate?
4: Oh, yeah, absolutely.
0: There you go.
2: We haven't blown a whistle down the line at us, so we're happy.
0: We're not here to waste your time, Zach.
2: We're going to give you 30 seconds, Zach, and you have... So you have 30 seconds to give us five examples of a certain thing.
0: Let's count them down.
4: Okay.
0: Today's category is chocolate bars, Zach.
2: Go, give us five.
4: Mars, Snickers, Violet Crumble, Crunchy, and Picnic.
0: Oh, there it is.
2: Wow, Zach, you made that look easy.
5: Here he comes.
0: I reckon.
5: Big racer, he's a big man on wheels.
0: He can do anything. Certainly name five motorcycle brands without upsetting people. Zach, congratulations, you.
4: Do we need to do that?
0: No, you don't need to do that,
2: No,
0: mate.
2: Not at all.
0: Two Sunday passes to the Formula One Australian Grand Prix, and you've gone in the running for a VIP upgrade. If you win, you'll be watching from the grandstand. Maybe you'll see Sam Newman and he'll comment on your pants.
4: Oh, incredible.
2: That's all.
4: That'll be fun.
2: That's all you need. Thank you, Zach.
0: Fun. It's lights out in Melbourne. Don't miss the Formula One Moët and Chandon Australian Grand Prix 2027 in April. 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
3: Do you believe in that the world is flat? I don't know, eh?
0: I don't know, eh?
4: Well, look, let's get into it. We've had a couple of weeks off, and in which time I have gleaned a couple of excellent conspiracy theories. Now, this first one, you're going to hear this man, and you're going to say, what a crazy nut job. And yes, he sounds like a crazy nut job.
0: Mm-hmm.
4: But this man is an American politician. He has been a senior United States senator from Alabama since 2021. This is a respected American Republican politician.
0: Yep.
4: And here's his latest blurb.
5: Many airline pilots, flight attendants, and air traffic controllers are part of the furry community.

0: mental institutions as a normal part of our society instead of sweeping it under the rug.
1: Where's the evidence that, that as he says, a huge, many airline pilots, flight attendants and air traffic controllers are all part of the furry community? I have seen a litter box up in the cockpit, but come on.
2: My father was an airline pilot. My sister's an airline pilot. My niece just got a commercial pilot's license.
1: Answers to the name of Kitty, Kitty, Kitty.
2: I think Dad used to watch Humphrey B. Bear pretty intently.
1: That no pants bear. Yeah, Vinna, please, please. American politics is quite extraordinary.
2: It is.
1: It's like the trans debate. It's the smallest part of society, but let's make it the biggest and terrify everybody at the. All this stuff. I don't understand any of that. I have another conspiracy theory that
2: I've...
1: Taylor Swift has a new album out and a new song called Patient Zero. It sounds a bit like this.
2: Okay, that's T-Swizzle.
1: I was Patient Zero, she says. Have a listen to this person's theory as to what that song's really saying.
3: So Taylor Swift recently released a new song called Patient Zero, and she released it on the 25th of September of 2026. Now, a lot of conspiracy theorists thought this was interesting, and when they did the math, they realized the song was released 6 years, 6 months, and 6 days after the first shutdown of COVID-19. Now, a lot of people thought this was interesting, especially considering the song is called Patient Zero, and in the lyrics, she says, "I am Patient Zero." What makes things even crazier is that Taylor Swift actually had a performance in China back in November 10th of 2019 where she visited Shanghai. Now, people think this might be a coincidence that right before the COVID shutdown, Taylor Swift was in China, but I don't know. It's just a theory, but it is weird. So is Taylor Swift actually admitting in her music that she was patient zero of the COVID-19 outbreak?
2: Well, sounds like it to me. She's a regular typhoid Mary.
1: If she's not dressing up as a furry, she's patient zero of the COVID outbreak.
2: That just makes sense to me.
1: Well, we've got our tin hats on. What do you have? I think my son actually has heard of a conspiracy theory. He's going to be joining us as well.
2: We've got him on the line.
1: Got him on the line.
2: It's Jonesy and Amanda driving you home for Jam Nation.
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0: Hello there, it's Jonesy Demander driving you home this Tuesday afternoon. Tin up, it is Tin Hat Tuesday.
1: Do you believe in that the world is flat? I don't know, hey.
0: So far, Taylor Swift has alluded to her being patient zero for COVID in song, and an American senator has said that most pilots identify as furries.
2: It's not just pilots, there's also flight attendants and air traffic controllers.
0: You know, I come from a long line of pilots, and I can confirm that that is true.
2: I come from a long line of furries, and I agree. Actually, speaking of my DNA and my family arrangements, mm-hmm. my son has a... conspiracy theory, he was telling me. It's not his conspiracy theory, but one he'd heard about. And I said, save it.
0: Yep.
2: Tell it to us on the show.
0: Jack joins us now.
2: It says that Jack's in Cooper Pedy. What's what?
3: Yeah, good afternoon, everyone. I'm now calling from my underground bunker on my landline, as I don't quite trust the technology anymore after hearing of all this.
0: So I was thinking you could either actually be just making this up, or you could actually
2: chances
0: be in Cooper Pedy.
2: I saw you over the weekend, but who knows where you've been
0: this
2: since
0: is your
2: then.
0: Life.
2: This is your life, Jack.
3: Yeah, I've finally woken up.
2: Do your own research.
0: Bring us back an opal.
2: All right. Well, Jack, tell us what conspiracy theory you have come across.
3: Well, it's one I've kind of put a bunch together for this one. And it's more, a lot with my experience. In the last year or so, I've just seen so many electric cars just popping up everywhere I go. It's like every new car now is an electric car. And, you know, your first surface level thought is, you know, oh, well, this is great for the climate and, mm-hmm. you know, for the environment. But then I started putting the pieces together with the help of, some TikTok videos, which I'm sure are very credible. I thought about the current events. What war is taking place right now that has been on all of our minds? The Iran war, this global war that is, halting the fuel supply with the Strait of Hormuz being blocked off, leading to being, you know, unaffordable to have a petrol car. Mm-hmm. And I think now everyone's steering, no pun intended, towards electric cars. And what do these cars have that your regular old petrol cars don't have? They have surveillance technology. And so I think with these electric cars, the government is able to track all of our whereabouts. You know, they have impairment trackers, quote unquote, that can, you know, test your eye line and all these things. You might think, oh, that's great. You know, keep drunk drivers off the road, but it's all to track us. And so you think that this war might be going on longer than anyone expected, but I think this war is going just as planned so they can sell more of these electric cars.
0: Right.
2: And who's the they?
0: Yeah.
3: Scientists and the political figures of our world.
2: And because why do they want to give us more surveillance?
3: So they can, so that none of our agency will, they don't want us to have any agency. They want us to be these sheep amongst the politicians, I tell you.
0: Okay.
2: Well, and your research sounds very sound.
0: It sounds good. Is there many charging stations in Cooper Pedy, mate?
3: Yeah. No, that's why I've moved out here.
2: So as you say, you've seen a couple of TikTok videos and this is pretty
0: sounds
2: much
0: like an authority.
2: It. Yeah.
3: And what about, and then, of course, what makes any argument much more credible is your own personal experience, and that's what I've drawn from as well.
0: Okay. So your mum just said she was a Furby, so...
2: A furry, please, not a Furby.
3: Yeah. Furbies are so out, furries are in.
0: Okay, so you're part of it as well. Fine, mate. Yeah. Well,
2: Jack, thank you.
0: Look, thank you for joining us.
2: Thank you. I'll see you when you get back from Cooper Pedy.
3: Yeah, I'm trying to get an aircon hooked up out here, but I can't figure that out.
2: Thank you, Jack. Over.
0: Okay, so there, like to join in on this.
2: If you'd like to join in, we'd love to hear
0: I'd like
2: your
0: to think we have more
2: theory.
0: Listeners than Amanda's son.
2: He doesn't listen, you know that.
0: Okay. It's Jonesy and Amanda driving you home for Jam Nation.
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0: Hello there, it's Jonesy and Amanda driving you home this Tuesday afternoon, a Tin Hat Tuesday.
1: Do you believe in that the world is flat? I don't know, eh?
0: Taylor Swift has alluded to her being patient zero in her new song.
2: Patient zero for COVID. We've also heard Tommy Tuberville, who is an American senator. He's been a senior US senator since 2021, and he says we have to be careful because many airline pilots, flight attendants, and air traffic controllers are part of the furry community.
0: Not Furby.
2: Furry community.
0: Is there a Furby community?
2: I don't know. And then we had my son Jack, who has heard the conspiracy theory that we're being forced, that the war in Iran is going on and on, forcing us to, because of the petrol prices, to lean towards electric cars, the reason being that we can be traced and have our telemetry known at all times. Surveillance.
0: That's all makes sense
2: goes.
0: To me.
2: That's how this goes.
0: Cameron is in Botanic Ridge.
2: Cameron, do you have your tin hat on?
3: I do, Jonesy and Mandarin. First of all, I just want to say a few things now. The government can't trace me. I'm happy to chug along in my petrol-guzzling Fairlane for as long as I can. Oh, they can't get me.
2: All right.
3: The next time I call in, I'll be on the better side of 46 because this Saturday I would have entered the world in 1980.
0: Right.
3: That's my birthday.
0: Yes.
2: Happy Jonesy. Birthday. Yeah, that's where this is going.
0: Happy birthday for the Thank weekend. You. 46 is a great age, by the way.
3: Thank you. And before I get on my theory, good luck to Eliza Lott. A million problems. They're two drag artists from Melbourne. They're touring around Tasmania at the moment for Halloween. So hats off to you ladies.
0: Okay.
2: Tin hats off. Maybe it's time to get to our tin hat now.
0: Cameron, is this your show?
3: Now it's time for tin hat. Okay. When you watch TV, I saw in Tan from Adelaide. His name was Hans. You know Hans?
2: Yes, I do.
3: He speaks German.
0: Yep. Okay.
3: But the funny thing is, when he's on TV, I don't see another Aussie comedian in the name of Peter Hallier. But when I see Peter Hallier on TV, I don't see Hans.
2: Now that I'm looking at the picture of Hans, they do look a little bit alike.
0: So you're saying Peter Hallier is indeed Hans.
2: Is that what you're saying, Cameron?
3: Yeah, they're one and the same.
2: Well, if you don't know what Hans looks like, picture an attractive drag version of Peter Hallier. No, I don't mean to be disrespectful to Peter, very attractive man, but if he had makeup on.
0: I don't know if he's a very attractive man. I think you put a bit of mayo on.
2: Have a look at our socials and we will put up the picture of Hans.
0: If you were in jail and you had your choice between Hans and Peter Hallier.
2: Which way would you go, Brendan?
0: Oh, I'd so be going to Hans.
2: Because you want to borrow his makeup.
0: Boy, he does great eye makeup. This is great.
2: We have had a lot of great conspiracy theories today.
0: And a happy birthday for the weekend. He's gone.
2: He's been sucked up into the spaceship.
0: I was going to send him a car. I want
2: car.
0: A Chinese car. That's electric.
2: Well, if you have any conspiracy theories, you can always contact us.
0: And Peter Hallier or Hans, if you're out there.
2: Actually, Peter's on our show tomorrow.
0: Oh, well, this is brilliant.
2: We won't be asking him any of
0: this
2: that.
0: This dovetails nicely.
2: If you have a conspiracy theory you'd like to share with us, give us a call for Tin Hat Tuesday next week, or you can always go to jonesyandamanda.com.
0: 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It's back next hour. It's Jonesy and Amanda driving you home for Jam Nation.
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11: Hey there, I'm Brooke Seychelle. Australia's Defence Department has issued a statement following the death of a soldier in the Northern Territory yesterday. The 28-year-old man died in a training accident when a military vehicle rolled over, injuring five others. Lieutenant General Susan Coyle telling the ABC the next of kin have been notified.
12: My heart goes out to his family, as well as to his mates, the unit, and across broader army as well. These are always a difficult time for anybody, but it hits home. It's like they're your own kids.
11: Pauline Hanson has fired back after the Coalition released their migration policy, claiming credit for kick-starting the debate. Taking to social media, the One Nation leader says both parties have been dragged kicking and screaming into the migration debate. One Nation's own migration policy proposes cutting net migration by 750,000 over 3 years. An infectious diseases expert is playing down the risk of a global plague outbreak after a Russian scientist died after a test tube with the plague's bacteria inside it broke. Professor Paul Green has told Seven it's encouraging that no more cases have emerged.
13: We haven't seen any other suspected cases, and because of its short incubation period and that person unfortunately died on the second, we should have seen cases by now.
11: And Aussie brands and celebrities are distancing themselves from fitness guru Sam Wood after he was arrested on domestic violence charges. Among those cutting ties are former Home and Away actress Tamin Sursok, trainer Tiffany Hall and ready-made food company Fox's Dean. In sport, Brisbane have knocked back an offer from St Kilda for Sam Marshall on the second day of the AFL trade period. The Saints offered a future second and third round pick for the young midfielder, but the Lions have turned it down. Brisbane instead are keen on getting picks in their year's draft to help match a bid on academy player Kalen Murray. And over to rugby league, the Kangaroos could be sporting an all Queensland spine when they take on New Zealand in next week's Rugby League World Cup opener. That's the latest in news and sport.
4: Gold Central Victoria weather for the Courthouse Hotel, Pall Mall, Bendigo.
14: Around 3 degrees overnight for Ballarat, 5 for Bendigo, and then a cloudy Wednesday. Bendigo and Maryborough chasing 19, Castlemaine 18 and 16 for Ballarat.
15: 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Jonesy and Amanda.
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16: 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Yeah, personal friend.
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23: Jonesy and Amanda are here.
0: It's showtime. It's nice to be back from our break. I've just been going through the mail section. We've got
2: Can I say, I'll talk about it later in the show, I got some lovely things about Minnie, which has been incredibly touching to me, but I'll talk about that.
0: I've sent you some lovely
2: stuff.
0: I
2: really have.
0: I got my new pack of highlighter pens.
2: Who sent you those?
0: I ordered them from work here.
2: Why do you need that many different colours?
0: Well, they just said, would you like a pack? And already someone's nicked one of my highlighter pens. There's a letter from Gordon Wheat asking us to organise a music festival to rival Sunbury of the 70s. This is old mail.
2: That was when the first week we ever worked together.
0: We got to send this letter in 2005. It was in your. That was one of your things that you were going to action, and you haven't acted. So can you? Perhaps,
2: it's on my to-do list.
0: We got from the AFL. Look at this.
2: What is it?
0: Team Kylie, Brendan Jones, Amanda Keller.
2: What'd we get?
0: Oh, look, we got heaps of stuff. We got a some Team Kylie wristbands. We got a.
2: Oh, it's too late. We should have worn them while we were watching the game.
0: Team Kylie shirt. Do you want that?
2: Yep.
0: There's one. There's white one and a black one.
2: Oh, I'd love it. Thank you.
0: Well, which one do you want? The white, but that's the medium size one.
2: And that's for you.
0: Yeah. What do they got for the XXL? What are they?
2: Oh, you're going to take offense at the
0: gifts. What's Kylie think? I don't want Kylie thinking I'm a big fat so.
2: I don't think she's been in the dispatch.
0: Kylie was putting these out. Is that what she thinks I am? Can we just address this? Kylie.
2: Tell her your size.
0: At best, I could squeeze into a medium.
2: Well, you have
0: light.
2: This one then. You have this one.
0: Well, I'll be too tall. I'll look at, like, you know.
2: And Kylie wouldn't like the look of you with your bosoms out. Thank you very much.
0: Thank you. Thank you, Kylie.
2: I know you went to the post office and put it in the mail for us.
0: You know, speaking of gifts, my wife said my wife's birthday is coming up on Sunday.
2: I think someone's going to be getting an XXL T-shirt.
0: I just want to run something past you.
2: Okay,
0: that she sent
2: I'm good
0: to
2: with
0: me.
2: Prezzies.
0: Instagram makes its return as well. That's on its way. It's Jonesy and Amanda driving you home for Jam Nation.
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0: Hello there, it's Jonesy Demander driving you home this Tuesday afternoon, the Tuesday, the 6th of October. That means on Sunday, the 11th of October, I have only five days to get a present for my wife.
1: You know, it might surprise you to hear that her birthday is the same date every year.
0: I know, but you have no one to blame but yourself. We have been married for some time now, 35 years, and it gets harder and harder to buy for my wife. And my mother-in-law, Maeve, she said this about my wife, Helen. Helen knows what she doesn't like.
1: Right.
0: And over the years,
1: were you on that list?
0: I've bought many, many gifts and many expensive gifts. And there was a time there, a rich period of where I would just go to the jewellery guy.
1: Yeah.
0: And Emilio, his name was, a lovely fella. And I'd say, what will my wife like? And he'd go, she'd love this.
1: Well, that's perfect.
0: And it was so good.
1: Do that.
0: And we had that for years. But then one year I bought her the same set of earrings that I'd bought the year before. And he didn't even recognise. And I said, and she said, I've already got these earrings. So I said to her, it's your birthday on Sunday. What would you like
1: jewelry
0: for your birthday? She doesn't want jewels. I said, do you want some more jewels? No, doesn't want jewels. She doesn't like practical things. You remember the
1: hose reel incident?
0: The hosing incident.
1: That was Mother's Day. You bought her a hose reel.
0: Because I saw her in the garden struggling with the hose. Mm-hmm. And I went, and she loves hosing in the garden.
1: She loves gardening.
0: And so I said, you know what? And I got her one of those get out of town retractable hose.
1: The problem was she got out of town.
0: And what did she say to you?
1: She said, I haven't had a Mother's Day.
0: She's not my mother. I get nothing for Father's Day from her. Mm. So anyway, so now I don't know what to do.
1: So has she given you any hints?
0: No, she just said, okay, this is the hint. I like nice things.
1: She doesn't want jewellery.
0: What the hell is nice things?
1: Does she want flowers? I love flowers.
0: Who wants flowers?
1: How about once a month, a huge, beautiful bunch of flowers arrive?
0: Well, that sounds expensive.
1: Yeah. Well, remember that time I arranged for you to for beer to be delivered once a month?
0: That was great.
1: Yeah, well, flowers might be a nice thing.
0: And then the guy kept dropping them off once a month and he started getting too chatty.
1: Oh.
0: Was that part of the deal?
1: No. Your wife insisted. not flowers every
0: month? She likes nice things. That's all she said.
1: Well, so flowers are nice things. She likes reading. I know that. She likes gardening.
0: I just gave her Leon Moriarty's new book, Big Little Truths, the sequel to that. That's
1: I happen to know you got that from the office here.
0: Well, yeah, I've already read it. I read it while I was on holidays.
1: Had a coffee stain.
0: But it was a very good read.
1: Well, what are you going to get? So she doesn't want jewellery.
0: No.
1: You're saying
0: she doesn't want practical things.
1: You're saying she doesn't want flowers because you can't be bothered.
0: No, I just, you know, flowers. What's with women and flowers?
1: Well, they like them. That's the point. It's her birthday, not yours.
0: Like I said,
1: it's
0: would
1: like
0: she
1: her
0: like
1: saying,
0: that?
1: Oh, men and beer. What's that about?
0: Men like beer.
1: Yeah,
0: I
1: and
0: like
1: women
0: beer.
1: Like flowers.
0: Okay. Well, you know what? Maybe I should leave it up to ChatGPT. Maybe I should. Jeremiah Rye.
2: Yeah.
0: Why don't I get you to, because you're good with ChatGPT.
1: What information would you give ChatGPT?
0: So, wife of 35 years. Write this down, Ryan.
2: Okay, yeah.
0: Wife of 35 years.
2: Yeah.
0: She doesn't want any more jewelry. She doesn't want anything practical.
1: But she likes nice things.
0: But she likes nice things.
2: Okay.
1: What's it giving you?
0: Well, no, we'll take a break. We'll come back.
1: Take a break.
0: With the results. And we'll see how it goes.
1: All right.
0: That's coming up. It's Jonesy Demander driving you home for Jam Nation.
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0: Good afternoon to you. It's Jonesy and Amanda driving you home. Today is Tuesday, the 6th of October. My wife's birthday is on Sunday, the 11th of October.
1: And you've left it this late to say, what should I get her?
0: No, it's not this late. I've been agonizing about this for some time. And what I wanted to do was get her something she would like. I would like her...
1: Yeah, people like that, isn't it?
0: Yeah, and...
1: You make it sound like that's a unique proposition.
0: Helen's own mother said to me, Helen knows what she doesn't like.
1: How did she feel about a voucher to splurge at a spa or something?
0: I got her that last year. I got her this place where they put goop on your face.
1: Yeah.
0: It was funny. It was in one of those places where they build those, you know, burn those candles.
1: Yeah, lovely.
0: And anyway, I pulled out the front of the place. It's upstairs. And I'm on my Harley, and it's like, bat, bat, bat, bat, bat, bat, bat, and it backfires. And then I'm down the bottom. And I said, do you know where this place is? And the guy goes, yeah, mate, it's up the stairs. And I said, this is a

0: real bugger to find. He goes, yeah, mate, it's behind the bookshop. Go up here. So I'm clomping up the stairs, clomp, clomp, clomp, clomp, clomp. And then I walk in and it's just all of these like 30-something year old
1: women. Trying to relax.
0: Trying to relax. And it's like, I said, I'm here for my wife. And they said, yes, we thought you might have been. Mm-hmm. So.
1: So, all right, shout out. A clothing voucher, a handbag voucher?
0: Yeah, I once bought her some clothes.
1: And?
0: It never works. No man has never successfully bought clothes for their wife.
1: That's probably true.
0: Unless you're a weirdo, like in Pretty Woman.
1: Or those men that sit there and watch their wives try on clothes and have opinions about it. What an ick.
0: Weird. That's such an ick. So what I've got it down to, your idea of flowers of the month.
1: Every month she gets a beautiful bunch of flowers.
0: Oh, you know what? I kind of like that.
1: And some chocks.
0: Oh, okay.
1: Not made of money.
0: Right.
1: Flowers and chocks.
0: Contrary to what you think, I just feel with flowers, they don't last long. That's all.
1: That's why you get a different bunch every month.
0: So I said to Gem Y Rye, ChatGPT, you seem to use that a lot for your job around here.
2: Yeah.
0: So wife of 35 years.
2: Yes.
0: She doesn't want any more jewelry. Mm-hmm. She doesn't want anything practical.
1: No, she wants something nice. That's what you've fed into ChatGPT.
0: Yes, it just says, I like nice things.
1: And so what response have you got?
2: Well, I've got some very nice things ideas. How about this? Rent a super yacht for a week around the Amalfi Coast.
1: What? Actually say that?
2: Yes. Yeah. Greek islands, French Riviera. It's thrown in there. All the Whitsundays. Jonesy?
0: What's the price on that?
2: I don't know. Probably a lot.
1: What else? What else?
2: Okay, you could fly her private to Paris.
0: Okay, well,
2: the city of love.
0: Can we just... can we?
1: Did you mention that this is Jonesy is notoriously tight?
2: No, I didn't put that into...
0: I'm not notoriously tight, but...
2: Okay, what about this? Give her a serious piece of art. You went to art school?
1: No, you're not painting it. You're not doing it.
0: I could give it a go.
2: What about that photo where you're all naked and you got the big hand over you over the area?
0: Ryan, you're absolutely no.
1: Oh, no, okay. No.
0: I should have put a. Well, what do you think is a good denomination amount?
1: Well, you tell me. What would you spend? Say $2,000.
0: No,
1: I said it to elicit that response from you. How much would you spend?
0: I think what we usually spend is about no more than $700.
1: $700. That's a lot.
0: Is it? Is that too much?
1: No, not too much. It's a very good. Well, wow, that's a big amount.
0: Okay.
1: Well, that is a big amount.
0: No, well, it's because he lives.
1: $7. No.
0: No, so it'll be, okay, what about $300? Okay. $300.
1: $300.
2: Yeah, I'll put this in.
0: Yep, $300.
1: And I'll go, oh, that's right, this is Jones.
2: Cheapskate. No. Okay,
0: you don't need to.
1: What's it telling
0: now?
1: You?
0: Editorialize,
2: loading.
0: Right?
2: saying charter a Gulfstream. No, cheapskate.
1: Did you put an extra zero in?
2: Yeah, I think I did.
0: $300.
2: $300 max.
0: Okay.
2: Okay, here we go.
1: What have we got?
2: Okay, luxury lingerie.
1: Oh, yuck.
2: Couples massage.
1: Oh, yuck.
0: No, we tried all that.
1: Have you done all that?
0: Oh, that like, yeah, we've been married for 35 years. We're
1: did
0: like
1: you
0: Highlander.
1: Do the massage? Oh, that's mank. I don't hear any
0: Ryan,
1: of this.
0: Put your
1: what else? What else?
0: Okay, I think I might go with a flat. No, that's enough.
2: Design a candle.
1: Design a candle.
2: No, design a candle, not make your own.
1: Oh, right. I'll design a candle.
0: I've got some earwax.
1: It's Gwyneth Paltrow's suggestion.
0: Thank you, Ryan.
1: Thank you,
0: Amanda.
1: This has been highly uncomfortable.
0: Instagram is here. Would you like to play $2,000? You'd get a nice gift.
1: What a surprise. Brendan Jones has won.
0: Hello? Got to buy a gift for my wife. It's Jonesy and Amanda driving you home for Jam Nation.
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0: No looking back here, 10 questions, 60 seconds on the clock. You can pass if you don't know an answer. We'll come back to that question if time permits. You get all the questions right, $1,000.
3: You can make it $2,000. You can double your money, but it is by answering a bonus question, and it's double or nothing.
0: Michelle is in Linfield.
3: Hello, Michelle.
4: Hello.
3: Hello. Hello. Are you feeling fruity and confident today?
4: Oh, yeah, I'm excited.
3: Oh, good. That's the best place to be.
0: That's a big part of it, Michelle.
3: All right, Michelle, we've got 10 questions. We've got 60 seconds. Do say pass if you're not sure, because we might have time to come back, okay?
4: Okay.
3: All right, Michelle, here we go. Here comes question number one. What's the third letter of our alphabet?
4: C.
3: Question two. The movie Happy Feet features which animal?
4: Penguin.
3: Question three, what's the chocolate company that has the initials DL?
4: A pass.
3: Question four, what genre of music did Taylor Swift start in?
4: Country.
3: Question five, what fast food chain's mascot is a clown?
4: McDonald's.
3: Question six, if you're born on Christmas Day, what's your star sign?
4: Capricorn.
3: Question seven, the primary colours are red, yellow and what?
4: Green.
0: Oh, that's a secondary.
3: It's blue.
4: Oh, it's blue. Oh, never mind.
3: And I reckon you'd know this if you had a bit more time to think about it. DL. What chocolate company has those initials?
4: DL. I don't know.
0: They used to make
3: Daryl Lee.
0: The big freckle egg at Easter time.
4: Oh, I love the licorice. There you go. Never mind.
3: Oh, plops.
0: Michelle.
3: Michelle, thank you for playing.
4: Thanks for having me.
0: Well, thank you for being and bringing the enthusiasm, Michelle.
3: Yeah.
0: It'll be back again tomorrow. If you'd like to play, jonesydemanda.com.au. It's Jonesy Demanda driving you home for Jam Nation.
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0: Hello there, it's Jonesy Mander driving you home this Tuesday afternoon. And it's nice to be back at the old fun factory.
1: And I have received some very heartwarming and emotional gifts regarding Minnie. And I've been okay. It's been 3 weeks
0: since
1: Minnie.
0: As soon as you talk about it, you start crying.
1: Oh, not always. That's the thing. It is like a wave. You stick your head up occasionally and you're okay, and then the next minute you're not. But can I say thank you? Marianne did an incredible painting of Minnie, which I've got at home. Muster Dogs, my favourite television show, have sent me a little border collie in memory of Minnie.
0: That looks exactly like Minnie.
1: Doesn't it just?
0: Just coincidence or?
1: No, well, often the Muster Dogs are border collies, but they've sent in memory of Minnie.
0: Yeah, nice.
1: Beautiful. And this woman, she's incredible. Her name is Lola Bird and she does miniatures. She's done one of Minnie for me.
0: Oh.
1: I'm very grateful for
0: that. Well, give me a look at that. That is amazing.
1: Isn't it beautiful?
0: Did she sculpt that?
1: Yes, she did.
0: It looks like one of those little miniature soldiers that you see those dudes make.
1: It's a little mini mini.
0: Or you see on Royal Dalton.
1: Yeah. Thank you so much. And so many people have reached out. And it is, you know, I got an email from a man called Alan and I really relate to this. He said, why it hurts so much is that your regular brain knows they're no longer here. But it's another part of your brain that works on pattern and repetition and that you expect to see them when you turn the corner when they, you know, where their little bed used to be or their bowls used to be. And it's that clash of those two parts of your brain that's the most piercing part of grief. You can't believe that they're not there. And then gradually you get used to the new reality. And you think you're going okay and then bam. And my bam was just a few days ago when we got Minnie's remains back. And I've arranged to have her in two little stones, one for our home and in the garden.
0: Yep.
1: And one for our place on the south coast where she loved it. And I loved taking her there. But it's interesting that Harley just lost it.
0: Of course.
1: And I've seen this man and all the stuff he's gone through in his life and his recent medical stuff. I've only seen him cry maybe three times his whole life. And he just lost it. And we both sobbed. I said to him yesterday, are you feeling better from your big cry? And he said, he just can't stop. And I feel a bit the same. But I think Minnie's death opened our grief for a whole lot of stuff. Because there's a whole lot of stuff that's really hard to put your finger on for our sons as well about what Harley's going through. It's been 8 years, so it's hard and it's slow and it's frustrating and it's piercing. But Minnie's grief was so pure, we could all grieve that and it's just allowed all of us to. It's like opening a vent everything.
0: Would you say it's like a pressure valve?
1: Yeah, and it's interesting that I've been seeing a lot of stuff on socials about people who own elderly dogs and there's an exhaustion that comes with us when you're watching your dog and every day thinking, how are they today? What can I do to ease their pain? How is this going for them? And on the very last day where I felt that Minnie looked at me saying, it has to be today, I kind of thought, okay, and I just let her be. And the weight lifted off my shoulders as well because it had been resolved. That anxiety leading up for when you've got an elderly dog is exhausting. So many people are going through all of this, which is why so many people have reached out about Minnie. Because it's such a shared grief and an exhaustion for all of us.
0: And it is a wave.
1: It is a wave. And one minute you're fine and the next minute inexplicably. And I felt it when I left her little stone behind on the south coast. I was there over the holidays. I thought, I'm leaving her behind. And on the way down, I thought, she's normally sitting on the back seat. Instead, she's remains in the boot. How did this happen?
0: You didn't think about putting her on the back seat?
1: Oh, you know, I did. And I also thought about taking her down and sitting on the grass with her when in the south coast. But then when I left, I thought I'm leaving her behind, which is stupid.
0: No, it's not.
1: They're ashes.
0: But you've got some of her here as well?
1: I've got some of it here.
0: So that's good.
1: I know, but I know it's not her.
0: I know.
1: I know that. But
0: you've just got to go
1: I'm
0: with it.
1: I'm riding the wave.
0: But thank you to all the people that reached out. Thank you to the people that sent stuff in.
1: Oh, and just thank you
0: so much. That is such a...
1: And people sharing their own stories and their own grief.
0: And you're going through this yourself with your dog. There's no shame in this.
1: No, but what I've loved is so many other people have said, I know exactly how you feel.
0: Exactly. We're all on the same boat. So thank you for all your gifts.
1: Yeah.
0: Except for Kylie for sending me that ginormous T-shirt. It's way too big for the footy. Look at it. Look how
1: you did look like Herman Munster in it.
2: Righto, you
1: Kylie
2: two.
1: Sees you.
2: That's enough.
1: Well, we will be back again tomorrow.
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1: See you then.
0: Good day to you. 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
10: Central Victoria weather, thanks to Prestige Jayco Bendigo.
22: All right, getting down to around 3 overnight, 5 for Bendigo, followed by a partly cloudy Wednesday, a high of 19 for Maryborough and Bendigo, Castlemaine 18 and Ballarat 16.
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4: Welcome to the Christian O'Connell Show. On today's show, then, what are the signs you're an adult? And this week, the big challenge for intern Pete on the show is Pass the Pete. Can he make it? Being passed around by you guys and your generosity, city to city. Yesterday was day one. We flew into Brisbane. We'll check in with him and see how he's got on in the last 24 hours. Coming up next, how do you officially know you are now grown up? Signed, you're an adult. Here on the Christian O'Connell Show.

cheers to those moments in music you just have to crank up. Better music and more of it.

0: Christian O'Connell's show. What are the signs you are now officially an adult? Patsy, what's it for you?
1: I find as I get older, screenshots are becoming more and more my go-to for stuff that I can't see. So it might
0: I do that sometimes with menus.
2: Yeah,
0: if you've forgotten your reading glasses.
1: Yes. I can't read stuff. Don't make print so small. Anyway, I had this issue yesterday. I was paying for something. Because it's so well worn, the three digits, is it CCV on the back of your credit card?
0: Oh, yeah, yeah.
1: Could not read it for the life of me, even though I've used it so many times. So I thought...
0: It's worn out like an old soap.
1: It absolutely is. So I thought I'll take a screenshot. Still couldn't make it out. But how is this for my worst possible blonde moment ever? I thought, if I get a grey lead pencil... and kind of like trace over it, thinking that the three digits are risen, the plastic is risen, and it will show up.
3: Oh, right.
1: You know, like tracing it. Yes. Oh, you idiot,
3: like
1: it's
3: Braille.
1: Not. Yeah, like Braille. It's not. Of course it's not. It's printed on there. Anyway, I had to go, you know, do the sensible thing, go onto my internet banking, and you can check your details, what your card
0: is. Haven't you got the app?
1: Yeah, I have. I know. But I just thought, you know what? I just physically had it there. I was just going to pay. But then I had to go through the app and see what my three.
0: You still like to rock the old Nana purse, don't you?
1: Oh, I do. Well,
0: let me just get that golden clasp with the purse opening up and
1: yes.
0: Got your Blockbuster card in there. And Rio, signs you're an adult.
3: My latest obsession / hobby is compost.
0: Wowee. Pat and I are a decade older than you and a bit. We're not in the composting years.
3: I
0: actually think it's old people get into composting because they know at some level we will become compost. So you might as well meet your maker. Get closer to the ground. You'll be in it soon.
3: Human compost.
1: What's the system you're using?
3: Well, I've got thank you for asking, Patsy. I've got two big black bins. Trying to do like a cold compost sort of situation. A bit of nitrogen, a bit of the cardboard stuff. Then, as I fill one up, the other one's composting along. But I still have enough.
0: That's a lot of composting. Oh, how much is any to you?
3: Yeah, I know, but it goes quickly because you want to you need one to just sit there essentially for 6 months to a year to become compost.
0: Yeah.
3: Then you need the other one that you can actually use, especially now in spring. And for Christmas, I've asked for a worm farm. So I can, so I've got a little box of worms that I can feed all my organic food scraps.
0: Wow, wee. You can have a right sort of commune out the back there.
3: Yes, yeah.
0: Living off the land.
3: I've even joined.
0: You know, Pete Evans moving in, some of his mates.
3: Yeah. No sunscreen allowed.
0: Oh, no 5G here, no fracking.
3: I've joined Facebook groups.
1: Wow.
3: There are composting Facebook groups, local
0: Yeah, because
3: ones,
0: there's all kinds of tips
3: ones.
0: And stuff that you can put in there to speed the process up.
3: You can hot compost, you can cold compost.
0: How do you cold compost?
3: Cold compost, the more traditional suburban way where you have the box, but the hot compost is normally open air in a hot environment and it's got to be a certain temperature and it moves along a lot faster than cold compost.
0: Because I've seen them in Bunnings. You have some that turn.
3: That's a tumbler. That's a third type. That's different.
0: Oh, wow.
3: Real compost is actually...
0: I didn't know there was so much to it.
3: Yes.
0: So what is the high level of it?
3: Hot composting in sort of open air. You've got a big
0: That's
3: open
0: what my old man
3: air.
0: Had.
3: Yes, yeah.
0: There's a triangle thing with an empty dome at the top.
3: Yes.
0: And that's not what... my dad. The machine.
3: I'd love to eventually get to that stage, but baby steps. You can't jump straight to Hong Kong.
0: You're a white belt in the composting game.
3: Yes.
0: All right, what is signs you're an adult? What is it for you? What are the signs you know when you're an adult? For Ryan, Christian, I've got a concert tonight. Heavy metal band Lamb of God.
3: On a Tuesday.
0: I know. Hey, metal doesn't care what day it is, mate. It's a new composting square. Nerd! I lived. That's a sign you're an adult. Tuesday.
3: Yeah, Tuesday.
0: A concert on a Tuesday.
3: Hey, I wouldn't go to my favourite artist on a Tuesday. That's crazy.
1: Oh, really?
0: Yeah, and this is Ryan's concern. I live 2.5 hours away and I'm so excited this is my band, but I'm more concerned about what time it's going to finish and what time. Well, if you've got a 2.5 hour drive in, metal, encore, metal, and then 2.5 hours driving back with your ears ringing, 5 hour round trip.
3: Yeah, gee whiz.
0: Yeah, that is that language, gee whiz.
3: Gee whiz.
0: What are you in a cartoon from the 60s?
3: Signs you from the 40s.
0: Oh, gee whiz, sir.
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0: Christian O'Connell Show. We need your help this week. More importantly, intern Pete needs your help as we play Pass the Pete. Being passed around to you guys across a week. How far can he make it? We flew him to Brisbane yesterday. And we really are genuinely relying on your kindness to feed him. And where does he stay? For legal reasons, the lawyers keep insisting he cannot stay in your homes. But if any of you have motels, we're not saying you own a range of hotels, you might work for one. Do you own them like the Monopoly or Board of Australia? Motels, caravans,
1: campsites,
0: tents,
1: inns,
0: backpackers,
1: 24-hour gyms.
0: I don't think you can sleep in them.
1: So. You can spend a bit of time there, I think.
0: Yes, you could actually running the clock down, yeah. I guess. Anyway, he's on the line right now. Where in the world are you, intern Pete?
2: Live from the Meriton in the Gold Coast. Hello to everyone. Yes, I know we're off to a slow start. Yesterday, arriving in Brisbane, and I know that the Gold Coast is only less than an hour down the road, but it did take me 8 hours to get here. Going around.
0: What were you doing? Moonwalking it? I mean, how did you get? Why did it take it 8 hours? How did you do it?
2: Well, in saying that, I'm a bit of a hustle. I arranged a free lunch at Dreamworld, which was great because it didn't cost me anything because obviously Jazz, our listener, she picked me up because she's an Uber driver and took me. She's also a busy mother of four. So as we were on our way back from Dreamworld, her daughter called her and said that she needed to get dropped off to work to go to work at McDonald's. So then we went back to Jazz's house and then we picked up.
0: What, were you in the car?
2: Yeah, I'm in the front seat of the car at this stage. But the thing was, we're going.
1: The daughter's the only one doing the work.
2: Yeah. I know. Then we went from one side of Queensland to the other because her daughter works at the most furthest away McDonald's from where we were, which is fine because it would have taken forever on the bus. So we get her to McDonald's, then beautiful Jazz, now God bless her, she was trying to inform, so she actually gave me a bit of a tour around the Gold Coast, if there's anything, if you want to go to Dracula's, maybe that's an option for dinner or all that sort. And I was trying to politely say, look, I do need to sort of keep moving,
0: heading south.
2: But anyway, being school holidays, got to the Meriton, unreal, I'm here and I'm setting myself a goal of getting to Sydney today. But I did hear a whisper, and please tell me if this is true, that we may have even heard from a celebrity, someone that you know that might even be like willing to come and pick me up from the Gold Coast.
0: No, he said it's a solid offer. Shane Crawford just messaged me yesterday, right? He just resurfaces from time to time in my life. Shane Crawford, Crawford said that, you know, you're near him. He's happy to drive you to Byron.
2: Oh, this is so good. We're getting to Byron.
1: Incredible. He's a proper, you know, celebrity with things to do.
0: Yes.
1: He's going to go up and pick Pete up.
0: Otherwise, I mean, he ain't moving. Thank God for Crawfy.
1: I'm
2: so excited. But can I just play you one thing? This is so exciting, right? So I know I'm nowhere near Adelaide by 9 a.m. this Friday, right? However, I actually got a voicemail, which I think you will like. And I don't want to, again, play the celebrity card because we want to hear from real people of real Australia. But we received this voice message from an AFL player's mother who lives in Adelaide who's made a firm offer.
1: Not to play the celebrity card.
0: No. This is
2: AFL player. Have a listen to this.
3: Hi, guys. It's Christy here. I know Pete is trying to get to Adelaide by Friday, and I also know that Christian is a huge fan of the Melbourne Demons. Well, I'm Tom Sparrow's mum, and if Pete makes it all the way to Adelaide, he can stay at mine. He can even stay in Tom's room, no worries. So you can do this. Go, Pete. I want to see you here. And Christian, this is for you. We love the show.
0: Thank you very, very much. That's great. Tom Sparrow's mum. Now, the only thing is you're a long way right now from Sydney. You're a long way even further away from Melbourne, and you are so far away from Adelaide.
2: But you know what? We've got the end goal. We've got the end
1: goal. That's true.
2: I've got a 25-year-old man's bedroom from the Melbourne Demons. I'm bloody... That sounded a bit weird now that I said that out loud. But anyway, love you, Tom. He's just re-signed with the Melbourne Demons, so that's good. So that's where we're at today.
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0: Rich and O'Connell show. All right, on a Tuesday, we always ask you, how was your Monday yesterday? How did you start the week? Rate your Monday out of 5. Rio, what's it for you?
1: I'm a 2-star Monday for the moment because I'm embroiled in, and I'd love to get your take on it. Okay, I live on a street where most people don't have driveways. Everyone parks on the street.
0: Okay.
1: So it's a very delicate ecosystem and everyone just sort of, there's enough spots for everyone to park in front of their house and that's about it.
0: That's where we live now, but it creates quite a bit of tension.
1: Yes, and this is where I find myself. For the last 6 weeks, a red kind of beaten up old Holden Commodore has been parked in front of my house for 6 weeks.
0: That's suspicious.
1: Do you? It's suspicious and it feels...
0: Have you gone and knocked on anyone's door?
1: No, I haven't yet taken any
0: action. Oh, I would. And you do this move. You go, hey... Just trying to, a couple of us have been wondering about this car, even if it's just you. Just lie like that so it feels like it's a collective thing.
1: Yes.
0: And just say, have you got any details? And just check in, everything's okay.
1: I've actually searched the registration for it.
0: How?
1: You can Google
0: it. Oh,
1: the,
0: of course you can, yes. Yeah.
1: I know the rego expires on the 15th of October. Ooh. So I'm wondering maybe once that date hits, can I like... dob them in or like how do I because it makes me so angry every time I drive home I see it parked there and I'm
0: why
1: like,
0: does a random car parked outside a house over a couple of days is a problem because obviously you don't live there
1: and it throws
0: why haven't they moved in 6 weeks is everything okay someone might have
1: exactly did they just leave it there is it abandoned
2: has it been dumped
1: but then I'm worried if I call the council and I say oh this car's been dumped they come in
0: do they have a hotline for that
1: this car, I don't
0: think they have a dumped car hotline
1: you can call someone surely can you dob in a car
0: I know we have a nanny state here
2: that happened to a girlfriend of mine. She lived at Port Melbourne at the time and she had this clapped out old sort of Falcon station wagon that was there for months.
1: Uh-huh.
2: And some backpackers from the UK, if you don't mind.
0: Oh, God, another clip before this.
1: It's probably
0: still. Oh, yeah, first half an hour, really coming for us.
2: Dumped it outside and just, like, left it.
1: They would do that.
2: They buy it $500 and dump it.
0: Now, listen, on the flip side, you wait and see how Australians treat London in backpacking.
1: Well, it's crazy how, like, it actually, even just talking about it, I get so angry.
0: Do you think it's a territorial thing that we have?
2: Mm. Yeah.
1: Yes.
0: Because even though the street isn't yours, everyone has a kind of shared Queensbury rules.
1: Exactly. And it throws...
0: It's like the roundabout system. Right, the roundabout. I was explaining to an American the other day who's traveling around here. Came over. He's from San Francisco. Bumped into this guy last week who's traveling around Australia now for a couple of months.
1: Right,
0: and he was like going. He was like saying he's become obsessed with roundabouts.
1: Obsessed with because
0: they don't have them in America.
2: Oh.
1: What do they do then?
0: They just have the crossroads.
2: Yeah, right.
0: Oh. They don't have roundabouts.
1: Right.
0: He said it wouldn't work. I went, what do you mean? He goes, well, you have them in the UK, don't you, roundabouts as well? I said, yeah, everyone, it just works.
1: Yeah, everyone.
0: I said, it's a sign of a civilized society. There's no one there making it work, but we all buy into existing together in like a roundabout ecosystem.
1: And it's the same thing. And now that I become the bad guy, because now I have to park in front of someone else's house now because I'm there, they have to park.
2: It's a domino effect.
1: It's a domino effect.
0: Rio, somebody has to keep the wolves from the door. Is that person you?
1: I don't know if
0: you need to be the reacher of the street.
1: Do I? So do you think I go knocking?
0: You got to go and knock on some doors now. Just say, look, it's been there a couple of weeks. Just checking, do you know the owner?
1: Yeah. But then do you think they're going to think that I'm the sort of narc on the street?
0: No, I think it's a polite way because if it's somebody they know, they go, oh, look, someone's dumped my car. They're traveling overseas at the moment or...
1: Yeah, and then I can take it from there. And if that doesn't
0: work...
1: Move
0: it, then we'll move it. It's a polite way.
1: Okay.
0: I dumped my car about a week outside somebody's house down the road. And they just wrote on it, move.
1: Oh, that's what I've considered. Using the word.
0: And I tell you what... It didn't work. Wow. I deliberately just left. I actually just left it there for another week just to annoy them.
1: I want to put.
0: I was tempted to write no underneath, but where do we go with that?
1: We've come to a stalemate.
0: So I would just go and knock on some doors. You have to now. Six weeks is
1: a really long time,
0: right?
1: Yeah. It's an act
0: and
1: Pat
0: is right. That's been dumped there.
1: Yeah, so that's what I'm trying to think.
2: Ring your council as well.
1: Ring your council.
2: Get the ombudsman involved.
1: Yeah, you're
0: get
1: right.
0: Get the car ombudsman. We need more bureaucracy.
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4: A small organ in eastern Germany is the headliner of the world's slowest concert. 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He's the bloke who'd once bring out an album with nothing on it. That being the case, I reckon I could be one of the greatest composers the world's ever seen.
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0: Christian O'Connell Show. Time wasted today. We're looking for your nut bands. All right, so we're looking for your nut bands. Macadamia Carey.
1: Front.
0: Peanut Benatar. Peanut Benatar.
1: Silver.
0: Fleetwood Macadamia.
1: Gold.
0: Cashewy Lewis in the news.
1: That's gold.
0: Tell you, loved his nuts.
1: Dude.
0: Nut King Cole.
1: Gold plus.
0: These get worse.
1: Okay.
0: We've got to come down the other side of the mountain from Nut King Cole. Nutvana.
1: Yeah, silver.
0: And Johnny Cashew.
1: Yeah, that's silver plus.
0: All right, Rhea, what have you got? Nut bands.
1: Nutella Fitzgerald.
0: Oh, that's very good.
1: Songbird of our generation.
0: Yes, that's a gold.
1: Little Trail Mix.
0: Yes, also gold.
1: Baklava Street Boys.
0: Ooh, fancy. Silver.
1: And we all loved Our City and his famous song Fireflies. What does he order at the Thai restaurant? Al Sarte. Al City, if you remember the start.
0: Yeah, no, I do remember the one it wonders. Yeah.
1: And Crack Sabbath. They crack those nuts.
0: Yeah, they do. They crack those nuts. All right, what have you got then for nut bands? Fine young pecan balls.
1: Gold.
0: I always, for some reason, think of a pecan as a fancy nut.
1: Yes, yeah.
0: More it's in its own nut. Area. Yeah, you're right, Pats, yeah. It's not your common or garden bar nut.
2: No.
0: Metallica shoe.
1: Metallica shoe, silver plus.
0: Yeah, bless you. Pistachio Speedwagon.
1: Silver.
0: Give it nothing, it didn't deserve anything. Almondo Rock.
1: Gold.
0: Uncle Nutcracker.
1: Wow, yeah. Uncle Cracker.
0: Yeah, I know.
1: Follow me.
0: I don't know whether it's because we were playing Avril Lavigne.
1: Same era. Gold.
0: Yeah. Nuttily Imbruglia.
1: Silver plus.
0: Frank Sinatra.
1: Silver plus.
0: They're on the roll here. Nancy Sinatra.
1: Silver plus.
0: And the Cash Who.
1: Oh, that's gold.
0: Very good, Amanda. Slipknot.
1: Gold.
0: Walnut and Oats.
1: Silver.
0: Nutty Furtado.
1: Nutty Furtado.
0: I'm like nuts.
1: Gold.
0: Groove Almonda.
1: Gold.
0: Very good, Meg. Salted Nuts and Pepper.
1: Silver.
0: Motley Cashew.
1: Silver.
0: Snicker Sisters.
1: Silver plus.
0: Acorn.
1: Acorn. Acorn. Avril Lavigne.
0: I know what's
1: Uncle
0: going
1: Cracker.
0: On. How we throwback Tuesday. Oh. Nutty Furtado. Just good to say it again. All right, who's today's winner?
1: It's got to be the GOAT, the OG Uncle Nutcracker.
0: Why not? That's the Christian O'Connell Show for today. We are back tomorrow. So if you've got any help for Pass the Pete this week, email me. Every Wednesday on the show, we do What Are the Odds? 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Thank you very much for joining us. 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
10: Ballarat getting down to around 3 overnight, 5 for Bendigo, followed by a partly cloudy Wednesday, a high of 19 for Maryborough and Bendigo, Castlemaine 18 and Ballarat 16.
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1: You're on the 80s and 8. Shane Bryan with you. Welcome to the show. Coming up tonight, it is Chart Tuesday. We've gone back to October 1981. Was this the number one song? I was in love with you. You weren't in love with me. Billy Field, You Weren't In Love With Me. Or was it Lionel Richie and Diana Ross with Endless Love? Take a look at the Aussie charts, the UK and the US charts, and I have a special guest tonight, Jimmy Barnes, is going to be telling us all about the big red hot summer tour announcement that happened just last night. That's all coming up. Right now, though, let's get underway with a song that was sitting at number 11 on the charts in October 1981. This is Rolling Stones, Start Me Up. You're on Chart Tuesday, the 80s at 8.

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1: Cold Central Victoria.

0: You're on the 80s at 8. Shane Bryan with you. It's Chart Tuesday. We've gone back to October 1981. And sitting on the charts this week in 1981 was Billy Squire at number 35, working its way up the charts. Time to take a look at the top five songs in the Oz Chart Rewind.
1: Before the algorithms, before streaming, this is what Australia was cranking. Let's revisit the charts. Revisit the charts. Oz Chart Rewind.
0: We heard it before, Billy Squire, PhD, I Won't Let You Down, sitting at number five, and the song became their biggest hit, gave the Scottish singer Jim Diamond his breakthrough as a lead vocalist. Sitting at number four was Jonah Louie and Louise, We Get It Right.
2: Louise, I love you, I love you, Louise. Louise, I love you, I love you.
0: While it wasn't a huge Australian hit, it followed the success of Stop the Cavalry and helped cement his reputation as one of Britain's most eccentric hitmakers. Coming in at number three was Shakin' Stevens with You Drive Me Crazy.

It was one of a string of hits that turned Shaken Stevens into the UK's biggest single star of the early 80s. And at one point, he was actually outselling almost every other solo artist in Britain. Coming in at number two, closer to home, was Billy Field. Wrote the song himself, and it remains one of Australia's biggest Australian hits of the early 80s. The smooth pop jazz sound was inspired by the classic singers and songwriters that Field admired, helping the track become his signature song. And number one, it was Diana Ross and Lionel Richie with Endless Love. Of course, from the Brooke Shields film from the same name, this is the number one song in October 1981. You're on the 80s at 8.

0: You're on the 80s at 8. Shane Bryan with you. We've gone back to October 1981 for Chart Tuesday, and ELO holding on tight to the number 7 spot on the Aussie charts. It's time to take a look at the charts in the US and the UK.
1: 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From London to New York, these were the songs taking over the world. It's the 80s at 8 Global Chart Hits.
0: And let's go to the US first. Coming in at number 3 was Stevie Nicks and Tom Petty and the Heartbreakers and Stop Dragging My Heart Around. It was on Stevie's debut solo album, Belladonna, and Tom wasn't actually originally going to give the song away, but producer Jimmy Iovine convinced him it was the perfect thing to do for Stevie. Coming in at number 2 was Christopher Cross and Arthur's theme, but another movie soundtrack was number 1.

0: Sun was written after Sting was disturbed by the violence he witnessed during a conflict in Northern Ireland. Coming in at number two was the Birdie song by the Tweets. We all know the song. We don't have to sing it. It's already in your brain. And coming in at number one was Adam and the Ants with Prince Charming. One of the most recognisable stars of the early 80s with the song Prince Charming, Adam and the Ants, a very flamboyant video as well, and the famous message, ridicule is nothing to be scared of. Coming up after the break, the number 8 song in the country in October 1981, Swanee and If I Were a Carpenter, and a little bit later on, we're going to be joined by his brother, Jimmy Barnes, to talk about the Red Hot Summer Tour. You're on the 80s at 8.
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1: It says 100% guaranteed, you moron. Mister, if you don't shut up, I'm going to kick 100% of your ass.
0: 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G.

0: You're on the 80s at 8. Shane Bryan with you on Chart Tuesday. We normally take a look at tours that happened. Right now, we're going to take a look at a tour that is happening. Red Hot Summer Tour was announced last night. And from Cold Chisel to an incredible solo career that has filled arenas for more than 40 years, Jimmy Barnes remains one of the defining voices in Oz rock. And he is joining fellow 80s icon John Stevens on the Red Hot Summer Tour right around the country. Joining me now, Jimmy Barnes.
1: Mate, how you doing?
0: I'm great. Red Hot Summer Tour, you've almost been part of that institution for what seems like forever. And we missed
1: since
0: out.
1: Since it started. I've been doing it since it started, yeah.
0: Now you're
1: the reason I do it is because they're such great shows. You know, we got John Stevens, Birds of Tokyo, Eskimo Joe, Baby Animals, Farrah McLeod, Chocolate Starfish.
0: Yeah.
1: And we put them all together because, you know, my audience is, you know, it's so much fun if you've got one band, another part of the audience. You want them all to like it, you know. I think all our audiences will sort of cross over here and we'll all, you know, the audience will just have a great show.
0: Now, Jimmy, the last few years have brought some pretty serious health challenges, but you've always come back with the same energy and the passion that people have always loved. Has that experience changed the way that you look at performing and touring and connecting with fans?
1: If anything, it's made me appreciate it more. Even I mean, I didn't go away for long, but I had like a few series of things that went wrong, and it made it difficult for me to get up and do the gigs. But the enthusiasm and the encouragement I got from the audiences and from friends and punters out there really inspired me to sort of get up and work again. You know, literally, I was just sitting in hospital, you know, chomping at the bit, ready to get out. I had heart surgery, and I'm going, can I sing yet? It didn't slow me down, but more than anything, it inspired me to get out there and really appreciate everything that we get to do as performers.
0: Well, this is fantastic news, and you are an absolute legend of a performer. And Jimmy,
1: thanks, Shane.
0: I love that you're doing this.
1: Good on you, pal.
0: Thanks, Jimmy Barnes. Thank you.
1: See you, mate.
0: 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Red Hot Summer Tour is going to be an absolute blast. You're on the 80s at 8.
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0: that wraps up the 80s at 8 for tonight. Tomorrow night, my special guest for the 80s Artist Spotlight is Martin Fry from ABC. He is a great guy, great chat, and yes, he still wears the gold suit on stage. We talk about that too. That's coming up tomorrow night on the 80s at 8. We'll catch you then. Have a fantastic night. Thanks for keeping me company.
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6: Well, this is stuff nightmares are made of. A woman was having a strange dream about a small mouse trying to get into her mouth. When she woke up, there was, in fact, a furry animal burrowing between her lips. It was a bat. She said the bat was legitimately trying to get past my teeth. It's fair to say that the bat would not have an issue getting into my gob. The bride reckons I always sleep with my mouth wide open. Hopefully, the associated buzzsaw snoring would have dissuaded the bat from trying.
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1: Cold Central Victoria weather, thanks to Prestige Jayco Bendigo.
11: Ballarat getting down to around 3 overnight, 5 for Bendigo, followed by a partly cloudy Wednesday, a high of 19 for Maryborough and Bendigo, Castlemaine 18 and Ballarat 16.
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1: Oh, how's this to give you the heebie-jeebies? 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Upon examination, a venomous cottonmouth snake was found hiding behind the padding. He said that if the snake had bitten the kid, he would have died.
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9: Ballarat getting down to around 3 overnight, 5 for Bendigo, followed by a partly cloudy Wednesday, a high of 19 for Maryborough and Bendigo, Castlemaine 18 and Ballarat 16.
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1: A new study suggests that a byproduct of beer could make sunscreens more effective. Scientists in Brazil are exploring whether spent hops, you know, hops used to make beer, could help sunscreen better block out the rays. 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It doesn't work if you drink more beer. How and why did a scientist go, you know what, I reckon we'll check whether stuff in beer will help sunburn.
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1: Men generally sneeze a lot louder than women. ChatGPT says apparently sneezing for men is a full body event. So it begs the question, why do dads sneeze like that? One suggests it's biological and evolutionary. We do it to scare off unwanted beasts. Oh, and men, as one gets a wee bit older too, just watch out for a bit of a backfire after you sneeze.
0: Start your day the right way. The Wake Up Call with Robbo. 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
6: Ballarat getting down to around 3 overnight, 5 for Bendigo, followed by a partly cloudy Wednesday, a high of 19 for Maryborough and Bendigo, Castlemaine 18 and Ballarat 16.
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6: After an overnight low of around 3 for Ballarat and 5 for Bendigo, a partly cloudy Wednesday, 19 the high for Bendigo and Maryborough, Castlemaine heading for 18 and for Ballarat 16.
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2: Good morning.
0: Now, intern Pete yesterday was sent off on a new adventure this week. Past the Pete, we're calling it. The idea is that we flew Pete up after the show yesterday to Brisbane, and then relying on your generosity and kindness, listeners around Australia, over the week of this show, how can you pass the Pete around from Brisbane, where he got yesterday, and also not just pass him around, but actually feed him and put a roof over his head? I called him yesterday evening just to actually check as a safety call. So actually just to check in where he was and was he okay. Intern Pete, where in Australia are you?
3: A very good morning. And where I am right now, now hear me out. I have made it all the way from Brisbane and I'm currently located in the Gold Coast of Queensland.
0: Okay, so you're now a 42-year-old guy on schoolies.
3: Well, it does feel like that because it's school holidays here. And now, look, I don't want to play the blame game.
0: And there's a
3: game.
0: Lone middle-aged guy just hanging around.
3: I don't want to play the blame guy, but I was supposed to go to Tweed Heads with producer Caitlin, family that offered me a house for the night, but it turns out they're away and didn't leave the spare key out. So I've made my way back to the Gold Coast and I've had quite the incredible journey yesterday. Even though I may only feel like I've travelled 40 minutes, it did take me 8 hours to get to where I am here.
1: No!
0: How is that possible? Seriously.
3: It's very, very possible because obviously I've had to hustle my way for free food, free travel. I'll tell you, look, honestly, later on this morning, we have a listener called Jazz here in Queensland who, I'm not going to say it too early, possibly Australian of the Year nomination who has helped me through surviving.
0: Fact, you're not going to say it too early. Why not call it now? What, you hoping that someone's going to offer you something in the next 3 hours? They're not going to. Call it now. No, I don't want to go into too much, okay?
3: No one else comes through with the goods here, at least, Jazz. Just think if you need to help me for the rest of the
0: Jazz,
3: week.
0: Jazz, you're a placeholder for Intern Pete's Australian of the Year.
3: Look, I've had quite a journey, honestly, today. You're only up on
0: the Gold Coast, mate. It's not like you're Willie's fog, you know, and you've circumnavigated the globe.
3: I know, absolutely. I've already got presents for everyone, and I'm to be honest, I'm every day collecting presents. So, Patsy, I've got yours all sorted today because I actually hustled a free night at the Meriton, so I saved you all the shampoo.
0: Now, this is incredible, right? How did you hustle a free night at the Meriton?
3: Oh, yeah, by the way. The Meriton on the Esplanade in the Gold Coast, I should have said exactly.
0: Early nomination for Australian Hotel Chain and Service Apartments of the Year.
3: Oh, Harry, what a legend.
0: Is he in the room with you now? Did you bunk up with Harry?
3: No, he's the owner of all Meritons. He wrote a book and everything about it. Oh, it's Harry something, Harry's Highness or something. There's some book I read down in the lobby. I'll get you a copy of it later on. It's supposed to be a real read. I should be doing better for the Meriton because I promised them that I would mention that they're now taking bookings after school holidays because they are flat stick this morning. Sorry about this. Hang on, I've got to get my ducks in
0: a row. Pete, I need to know, how did you blag a free room? Did you like queue up, you get to the desk and then go, I'm a pretty big deal in radio?
3: Yeah, absolutely. Rolling out the Christian O'Connell Instagram did definitely help there. Bloody having hell. A blue tick on Instagram.
0: No, exactly, Mr. Beast. Sorry.
3: Yeah, no.
0: You wait, when you get a checkout, we go, that's $552.
3: No,
0: with the Instagram discount.
3: I know. So, look, if you do follow the account, because what I've been doing is I've been posting in real time. I think the audience on the socials have been, when I say real time, I just mean.
0: Yeah,
3: I mean,
0: that is how people are familiar with social media, mate. It's the year 2026. Are you right up there?
3: Do you know what?
0: He's trying to sort of ascend the Himalayas or something. You're in the Gold Coast, okay? You're in a service department.
3: I really am in the most amazing. To be honest, it's literally so high up. I think I'm in a bit of a VIP suite, to be honest, because it's got free coffee pods and everything. So, but later on this morning, I want to tell you later on because honestly, I've got more shout outs to do, if you don't mind, because I've overcommitted a little bit.
0: Listen, it's bed and food for plugs. Absolutely.
3: Absolutely, food plugs as well. But look,
0: maybe find out who wrote that book about the Meriton if they've been kind enough to give you a room for the night.
3: Let me call you back. I'll go and get the book straight away.
0: All right, mate. Yeah. We're here till nine anyway.
3: Yeah, all right.
0: That's Pete. Well done. It's going. Pastor Pete is going. It's going. Goodness knows what happens this morning.
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0: Christian O'Connell's show. If you head into Melbourne Airport today, today is a very exciting day. My Uber driver, just as he was dropping me off, got his next job. I went, oh, wow, I'm going to the airport. I went, it's good to have goals in life. I mean, surely it can't be the first time you've got to go pick someone off the airport. He went, no, no, no, today's the day it all changes. Mm-hmm. If you know Melbourne Airport, it's the end of the ramp.
1: Oh,
0: yes.
1: Wow.
0: The stairway to not always heaven. It's no more ramp. It's the new system.
1: Oh, they've got a new spot to drop you off.
0: Yes. It all changes from today. Wow. They spend a lot of time and effort trying to make it a bit more easier for drop-offs and people going to Melbourne Airport. And this guy today, Danny, was so excited that he was minutes away from heading and seeing what it's like in a world at Melbourne Airport without the ramp.
1: Because they drop you off so far away from the actual airport. Boy, drop you off and I've got to walk.
0: Well, especially
1: like
0: if you're on Jetstar.
1: Yes,
0: need a connecting flight to get to like gate 52. A couple of weeks ago it was gate 52. And it's like you know that sort of like how long it is to the gate.
1: Yes.
0: It's like don't even worry about it. It's hard to say. You need a sextant to get to gate 52. And you're like, there's gate 7, quite a few to go so far.
1: Virgin. Oh, that's a nice one.
0: All right, on a Tuesday we always ask you, how was your Monday yesterday? How did you start the week? Rate your Monday out of 5. Patsy, what's it for you?
2: I'm going to go with 2.5 out of 5, which is kind of hopeful. So a bit negative, but also positive because it meant she had forethought. That is my 15-year-old who goes back to school today for term 4. She's year 9.
0: Relieved.
2: I am, but it was a mad frantic dash yesterday because she'd lost her school diary, which contained all of her holiday homework. They didn't do it online. It was like old school, you know, like handout sheets. And she said, if I don't, like, I'm going to get in strife. And, you know, I hated to say I told you so, but this is why we say tidy up your bedroom at least maybe once every 6 months. And I knew exactly. I suspected, you know, I had my mumsy senses on and I thought, I know where that is, but I'm going to make her suffer yesterday. So I said, look, have you had an Audrey look or have you had a mum look? Like, have you had a proper look? You know, it's like she was looking for 30 seconds and she's starting to get a bit stressed. And I said, look, I'll come and help you look. I bet I know where it is. I bet I can sniff it out. And she said, well, it's not on my desk. I've even checked my foot locker. I've checked under the bed. I said, it'll be beside the bed. So her bed is kind of up against a wall and there's T-shirts under there. There's odd socks. There's books.
0: Oh, it's a nest under there,
2: ridiculous.
0: Isn't it?
2: It's ridiculous.
0: So what's that bird that collects them? Is it the cassowary?
1: A bird.
0: That's it. Yeah, it's that. Yeah. All kinds of colourful stuff's been shoved there.
2: Oh, it's just, there'd be a family there from overseas that she's harbouring away.
0: Oh, dear.
2: Anyway, I said, listen, have a look.
1: Don't tell Pauline.
0: Yes. One nation, one bed.
2: Have a look, I guarantee.
0: Those overseas immigrants. They're getting under our beds. Taking our jobs and our beds.
1: Rats under the bed.
2: And I'm tired.
0: While we're asleep. That is the news. Immigrants under my daughter's bed. Not on my watch. Turn the beds around.
2: Anyway, I said to her, I guarantee it'll be down the side of your bed. She said, Mum, it won't be down the side of the bed. Anyway, I could see it. I said, look, I'm looking at it. And the look on her face was like, oh. And I said, you didn't check there, did you? Anyway, so all was good. But how's this for a baptism of fire today? She missed a trigonometry test. Isn't this a treat on your first day back?
1: Wow. So Katoa.
0: Yes.
1: I don't know what that means,
0: well
1: but
0: done.
1: That's trigonometry.
0: Yes.
1: Something.
2: Anyway, so she missed it at the end of term. So she's got to make it up today. But not only not in school time, but after school. Isn't that
0: God, doesn't that make you feel sick, that tread?
2: Stings.
0: And you know waking up, it collapses all time today.
2: Yes,
0: because you guys, that frigging trigonometry. And also, if you're not going into something that would require an extensive knowledge of trigonometry, and I even think engineers these days, they use computer-assisted design and with AI now and all kinds of software.
1: I hope they know trigonometry, though.
0: They're not getting out. Oh, you're telling me they're getting out that compass and drawing a radius, you know, that sharp end?
1: Yeah, mostly used for poking your friends.
0: Yes, jousting under the desk.
2: Yeah, so she's got to test the poor thing.
0: Oh, wish her all the best.
2: I will.
0: Thoughts and prayers. Yes. Thoughts and prayers.
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0: Christian O'Connell Show. How was your Monday? How was your yesterday? Rate out of five. How did you start the week? Text me 0475-031043. Rio, what's it for you?
1: I'm a two-star Monday for the moment because I'm embroiled in, and I'd love to get your take on it because I
0: yesterday
1: don't know.
0: Yesterday you dropped the word gauche. Now embroiled. Embroiled is a talkback radio word. It is. Have you ever been involved? Normally somebody's on about 2 PM. Have you ever been embroiled in a neighbourly dispute?
1: This is
0: called 2G15 now.
1: This is actually perfect talkback.
0: Foreigners under the bed?
1: What are you embroiled in? Okay, I live on a street where most people don't have driveways. Everyone parks on the street.
0: Okay.
1: So it's a very delicate ecosystem and everyone just sort of, there's enough spots for everyone to park in front of their house and that's about it.
0: That's where we live now, but it creates quite a bit of tension.
1: Yes, and this is where I find myself. For the last 6 weeks, a red kind of beaten up old Holden Commodore has been parked in front of my house. For 6 weeks.
0: That's suspicious.
1: It's suspicious and it feels...
0: Have you gone and knocked on anyone's door?
1: No, I haven't yet taken any
0: action. Oh, I would. And you do this move. You go, hey, just trying to... A couple of us have been wondering about this car. Even if it's just you. Just lie like that so it feels like it's a collective thing.
1: Yes.
0: And just say, have you got any details? And just check in, everything's okay.
1: I've actually searched the registration for it.
0: How?
1: You can Google
0: it. Oh, of course you can, yes. Yeah.
1: I know the rego expires on the 15th of October. Ooh. So I'm wondering maybe once that date hits, can I like... dob them in or like how do I because it makes me so angry every time I drive home I see it parked there and I'm
0: why
1: like,
0: does a random car parked outside a house over a couple of days is a problem because obviously don't live there
1: and it throws
0: why haven't they moved in 6 weeks is everything okay someone might have
1: exactly did they just leave it there is it abandoned
2: has it been dumped
1: but then I'm worried if I call the council and I'll say oh this car's been dumped they come in
0: do they have a hotline for that
1: this car, I don't think
0: they have a dumped car hotline
1: you can call someone surely can you dob in a car
0: I know we have a nanny state here
2: that happened to a girlfriend of mine. She lived at Port Melbourne at the time and she had this clapped out old sort of Falcon station wagon that was there for months.
1: Uh-huh.
2: And some backpackers from the UK, if you don't mind.
0: Oh, God, another clip before this.
1: It's probably
0: dumped it. Hell, first half an hour really coming for us.
2: Dumped it outside and just, like, left it.
1: They would do that.
2: They buy it $500 and dump it.
0: Now, listen, on the flip side, you wait and see how Australians treat Londoner backpacking.
1: Well, it's crazy how, like, it actually, even just talking about it, I get so angry.
0: Do you think it's a territorial thing that we have?
2: Mm. Yeah.
1: Yes.
0: Because even though the street isn't yours, everyone has a kind of shared Queensbury rules.
1: Exactly. And it throws...
0: It's like the roundabout system. Right, the roundabout. I was explaining to an American the other day who's traveling around. He came over. He's from San Francisco. Bumped into this guy last week who's traveling around Australia now for a couple of months. Right, and he was like going. He was saying he's become obsessed with roundabouts.
1: Obsessed with because
0: they don't have them in America.
2: Oh.
1: What do they do then?
0: They just have the crossroads.
2: Yeah, right.
0: Oh. They don't have roundabouts.
1: Right.
0: He said it wouldn't work. I went, what do you mean? He goes, well, you have them in the UK, don't you, roundabouts as well? I said, yeah, everyone, it just works.
1: Yeah, everyone
0: I said,
1: knows.
0: It's a sign of a civilised society. There's no one there making it work, but we all buy into existing together in like a roundabout ecosystem.
1: And it's the same thing. And now that I become the bad guy because now I have to park in front of someone else's house now because

0: On yeah, there,
1: it's
0: they have
1: a
0: to
1: domino
0: park
1: effect.
0: It's a domino effect.
2: Rio, somebody has to keep the wolves from the door. Is that person you?
0: I don't know if
2: you
0: I'm
2: need to be the reacher of the street.
0: Do I? So do you think I go knocking?
2: You've got to go and knock on some doors now. Just say, look, it's been there a couple of weeks. Just checking, do you know the owner?
0: Yeah, but then do you think they're going to think that I'm the sort of narc on the street?
2: No, I think it's a polite way, because if it's somebody they know, they go, oh, look, someone's dumped my car, they're travelling overseas at the moment, or...
0: Yeah, and then I can take it from there. And if that doesn't
2: work... Then we'll move it. It's a polite way.
0: Okay.
2: I dumped my car about a week outside somebody's house down the road, and they just wrote on it, move.
0: Oh, that's what I've considered. I've actually considered using the word.
2: And I tell you what... It didn't work. Wow. I didn't. We just left. I actually just left it there for another week just to annoy them.
0: I want to put.
2: I was tempted to write no underneath, but where do we go with that?
0: We've come to a stalemate.
2: So I would just go and knock on some doors. You have to now. Six weeks is a
0: really
2: long time,
0: right? Yeah. It's an
2: active
0: aggression.
2: And Pat is right. That's been dumped there.
0: Yeah, so that's what I'm trying to think.
1: Ring your council as well.
0: Ring your council.
1: Get the ombudsman involved.
0: Yeah, you're
2: get
0: right.
2: Get the car ombudsman. We need more bureaucracy.
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0: Christian O'Connell's show. You guys have got lots to say about cars outside the front of homes. This is what fires people up. You notice as you were talking about it lighthearted at the beginning, real feelings start to come up as you remember the anger. And you're right, it's there every day. If a car's been dumped out the front of your house, no matter how happy-go-lucky you are, you become one of those balls where you're like, bloody hell, you're having a cup of tea, peering from behind a curtain or some blinds going, whose bloody car is that? It's going to be someone old.
1: It's a constant reminder. It's an active aggression.
0: You can't relax.
1: I can't, because every time I walk outside, oh, I'm back.
0: You're confronted with it. All right, okay. And the bright studies are responding here. These are great tips, actually. Christian, you can tell Rio to put a note on the car. Just saying this car appears to have been dumped. We're concerned.
2: Passive-aggressive,
0: isn't it? We're concerned. And again, the collective we, it's just you. We're concerned it may have been abandoned. If it belongs to you, please contact, put your name and number there, by date to confirm that it's not been abandoned. If I don't hear from you, we will refer the matter to the local council.
2: Oh, no, that's... Like
0: no. That. No, that's good.
2: That's threatening.
0: You're giving them agency.
2: Don't give them your phone number.
1: Actually, that's a good... That's
2: no,
1: actually
2: you don't want a trace
1: point.
2: And
1: that's
2: you want to
0: give them the radio
2: out.
0: Stations. Give them the show number.
2: Give them Christian's
0: let the
2: chuckle
0: number. Give them my number. Let the Chuckle Sisters deal with it. Hey, Rio, download this app. Now, quite a few people are saying this. It's called, I've never heard of it, Snap Send Solve.
1: Ooh, okay, oh, okay, I like it.
0: Yeah,
1: catchy
0: yeah,
1: name.
0: Yeah. Australia loves the threes, doesn't it, you know? Slip, snap, slop. Snap, send, solve.
1: What is Snap Send Solve?
0: Download the app, take a couple of pics, and report the car is abandoned. I've done this quite a few times with cars that haven't moved from a spot in weeks, or obviously abandoned. If it's 6 weeks, it's definitely been abandoned. That's nobody's car.
1: Love that. Okay, thanks. That's what I need to hear.
0: Someone has said, call your local council, tell them it's dumped. They will sticker it and tow it after a while. But you've misspelled council as in cancel culture. And I wouldn't be surprised now if there is a local council number. I know, who would you like to cancel?
1: Another one for Ed Sheeran?
0: Christian Rio, and this has been misspelled as well, as in the CEO, but R-E-O.
1: I like
0: that. Rename yourself R-E-O, like R-E-O Speedwagon. You're the CEO of Rio. Could do a live on-air knock on the doors to see whose car this is. Well, with this kind of radio drama. Hello, number one spot. Daddy's back. Tune in tomorrow morning at 8 a.m. Sue the boss. We'd actually finally think we'd finally get radio if we did that.
1: They finally
0: I'm not ruling it out, though. I'm not ruling it out. The more I think about it, I genuinely want to know the mystery on air. Whose car is this? All right, it's the time of the time waster. We're looking for your iMovies.
1: Correct.
0: It says here iBands. The old team are on it today, and they're training up a new producer. Blind leading the blind, leading the blind. Oh, well, and off to Specsavers and be blinded no more. Have clear radio-producing eyes for the first time. Both the Chuckle Sisters have glasses. Maybe time for an update. Maybe that's why the spelling is atrocious. They still think I'm called Crippin. Oh, today again is World Vision Day, like yesterday. It's a daily thing, is it? Maybe just update these documents once in a while. Anyway, you win a pair of glasses from Specsavers, any frame and any lens prescription. That's handy. Otherwise, what are you getting? Plus one? Oh, I'm actually plus 2.5. Doesn't matter.
1: You get what you
0: win
1: get.
0: Win is a win, okay? all thanks to Specsavers. Head to your local Specsavers today. Or book online for your eye test. Goals from yesterday. For your iMovies, Nathan, there will be bloodshot. Carol had Casablanca.
1: That's good.
0: Andy had Horton, here's a two for one deal. Tracy had new glasses for old men. And the winner, Kelly, with meet the bifocals. Mm. All right, so most of the time one's for me. Driving Miss Lazy Eye.
1: Oh, no.
2: Oh.
1: Cold.
0: Someone want to call that cancel hotline. Men who stare at red balloons.
1: Oh, that is
0: if you know, if you know, you
1: yes,
0: know.
1: Yes, the little spray.
0: Con Air was a good movie.
1: Mm.
0: Now, Nick Cage... I saw him yesterday at my local Specsavers. That's right. It's a case of conjunctivitis there.
1: You're so fast.
0: And Mac and Me, he's a middle-aged guy now.
1: Is he?
0: Sadly, Macula and Me. He's got a little bit of the old degeneration. Poor guy.
1: Hate to hear about
0: you
1: it.
0: You hate to see the young one. Okay, what have you got?
3: The colour pupil.
0: Oh, very good. Smart. Gold.
3: Eye patch Adams.
0: Yes, silver.
3: And get him to the peak. A little peek around the corner. Not very good.
2: Oh.
0: No. Let's pretend it never happened. We're training a producer. Okay, that is not how you do it.
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10: After an overnight low of around 3 for Ballarat and 5 for Bendigo, partly cloudy Wednesday, 19 the high for Bendigo and Maryborough, Castlemaine heading for 18 and for Ballarat 16.
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0: Christian O'Connell Show. Exitone, the time waster. We're looking for your iMovies. By the way, today's show, we must take stories about you couldn't turn it off. A friend of mine, his smart TV has been stuck on for 2 days. He's unplugged it. It's still on.
1: Ghost TV.
0: Oh. Yes. I've never heard of it. He's tried Googling it. There's no...
2: Wait, so it's running?
3: How can it be on if the power source
0: I don't know.
3: Here?
0: It's self-generating.
1: The machines are taking
0: they're
1: over.
0: Coming. They're coming. It starts with a smart TV. The TV's too smart for us. Yes. It won't turn off.
3: Oh, that's crazy.
0: It's on. It's been on with no power. It's scaring him.
1: I guess of all the appliances you wouldn't mind being left on forever, maybe the TV's all right compared to like an oven or...
0: Yeah, you're right. There's a grade of it, but it's the start of something. I don't like it. Aaron Sorkin's going to be writing his next movie about this. All right. Thanks to Specsavers. We're looking for your iMovies. Spec saving Private Ryan.
1: Gold.
0: Very clever. The Blink Panther.
1: Silver.
0: Eyes wide open while this machine blows into them.
1: Silver plus.
0: Shannon Endergeen, well done. Iris of the Caribbean.
1: Silver.
0: When Harry eyed Sally.
1: It's bronze. I'm
0: sure that's right, David. Catch me if you can. See.
1: Bronze.
0: Tango and Lash.
1: Silver.
0: Eye exam, Sam.
1: Gold.
0: What am I? Hocus Focus.
1: Gold.
0: Get short-sighted.
1: Silver.
0: Retina of the Jedi.
1: Silver plus.
0: Miss Conjunctivitis.
1: Gold.
0: Oh, that's very good. Who's that from? Adam, well done. The Monocles of Narnia.
1: Oh, that's gold. That's gold.
0: Optikheimer.
1: Silver.
0: Pretty in Pink Eye.
1: Silver plus.
0: Titanic from Rob.
1: Gold.
0: Eidroppenheimer.
1: Gold.
0: Tracy, very good. Vision Impossible.
1: Gold.
0: But of course, not if you go to Specsavers. It will shift to being Vision Possible.
1: Mm-hmm. What a catchy tagline.
0: It is. Can we record that and just make that their new advert? That's from us. You're welcome, Specsavers. Marketing solved. All right, who is the winner?
1: Adam with Miss Conjunctivitis.
0: Oh, I thought it might be Spec Saving Private Ryan.
1: Oh, you're right.
0: Sorry. You must have misheard that one.
1: Private Ryan.
0: Happy to remind you. What are the odds? What are the odds? The one that makes us a client wins. Anyway, welcome to Commercial Radio in 2026, team.
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0: Chris and O'Connell show. During the next hour, we'll catch up live with intern Pete. Pass the Pete, day two. Needs to get a wiggle on. Day one. It is the worst and slowest travel show in the world. He managed to travel 85K in a day. More of people just driving to work and back of our listeners will do more of that today. They won't call it a travel show. They call it the commute. They just call it going to work.
1: A daily commute.
0: 85, he was like, when I spoke to him, he was like, big old day travelling. I was like, you made it from the airport to the Gold Coast. All right, Michael Palin. So today, really, our target was, well, it's meant to be, he's been passed around all five cities. Mm. And now, crunched that yesterday to Adelaide. I'm now thinking if we can get him to Sydney and Melbourne at this rate, it's going to take him, we crunched the numbers, at least 25 days to get to Adelaide.
1: So by the end of October.
0: Early November with a good wind behind him. Anyway, we'll catch up with you in the next half an hour. He's working out to use the coffee pods at the moment in his room that he managed to blank for free for the night. Right now then, signs you're an adult. What is it for you? What are the signs you know when you're an adult? Text me 0475 031043. Patsy, what's it for you?
2: I find as I get older, screenshots are becoming more and more my go-to for stuff that I can't see. So it might
0: I do that sometimes with menus. If you've forgotten your reading glasses.
2: Yes.
0: Nothing worse than having to get that torch out as well in a dimly lit restaurant on date night.
2: I'm always constantly at it at the supermarket, and my teenager always makes fun of me because I can't read stuff. Don't make print so small. Anyway, I had this issue yesterday. I was paying for something. Because it's so well worn, the three digits, is it CCV on the back mm-hmm. of your credit
0: oh,
2: card?
0: Oh, yeah, yeah.
2: Could not read it for the life of me, even though I've used it so many times. So I thought...
0: It's worn out like an old soap.
2: It absolutely is. So I thought I'll take a screenshot. Still couldn't make it out. But how is this for my worst possible blonde moment ever? I thought if I get a grey lead pencil and kind of like trace over it, thinking that the three digits are risen, the plastic is risen and it will show up.
0: Oh, right.
2: You know, like tracing it. Yes. Oh, you idiot.
1: Like
2: it's
1: Braille.
2: Not. Yeah, like Braille. It's not. Of course it's not. It's printed on there. Anyway, I had to go, you know, do the sensible thing, go onto my internet banking and you can check your details, what your card
0: is. Haven't you got the app?
2: Yeah, I have. I know. But I just thought, you know what? I just physically had it there. I was just going to pay. But then I had to go through the app and see what my three.
0: You still like to rock the old Nana purse, don't you?
2: Oh, I do. Well,
0: let me just get that golden clasp with the purse opening up and got your Blockbuster card in there and local video store from 1992. Got those old cards and loyalty cards.
2: I am old school. I still do rock the purse. Most people probably use, you know, Apple Pay or whatever, but I still use a purse.
0: No, I tell you what, I don't know whether this is, and obviously we're not meant to make generalizations anymore. Mm. I think it's a male-female divide. Mm. Both my daughters have some variation on a modern purse.
2: Yeah.
0: Oh, I saw over the weekend, I couldn't believe it. Mm. They have purses.
2: Yeah, especially for that generation.
0: Yes.
1: We need a man purse. Why don't we have a purse? Man purse doesn't sound right.
0: Yeah, that's something else,
2: that
0: mate.
2: Sounds wrong for this time of day.
0: No, that Rio. Might be a night somewhere under some arches. Huh? That's where Pete was last night. He was large in it, man purse. Moving on. Rio, signs you're an adult.
1: My latest obsession / hobby is compost. I am, over the last 2 weeks, we had the radio break.
0: Wow, we. Pat and I are a decade older than you and a bit. We're not in the composting years. I actually think it's old people get into composting because they know at some level we will become compost. So you might as well meet your maker. Get closer to the ground. You'll be in it soon.
1: Human compost.
2: What's the system you're using?
1: Well, I've got, thank you for asking, Patsy. I've got two big black bins. I'm trying to do like a cold compost sort of situation. A bit of nitrogen, a bit of the cardboard stuff. Then as I fill one up, the other one's composting along. but I still have enough.
0: That's a lot of composting. Oh, how much is only two of you?
1: Yeah, I know, but it goes quickly because you want to, like, you need one to just sit there essentially for 6 months to a year to become compost. Yeah. Then you need the other one that you can actually use, especially now in spring. And for Christmas, I've asked for a worm farm. So I can, so I've got like a little box of worms that I can feed all my organic food scraps
0: to. Wow, wait. You can look a right sort of commune out the back there.
1: Yes, yeah.
0: Living off the land.
1: I've even joined.
0: You'd have Pete Evans moving in, some of his mates.
1: Yeah, no sunscreen allowed.
0: No 5G here, no fracking.
1: I've joined Facebook groups.
2: Wow.
1: There are like composting Facebook groups, local.
0: Yeah, because there's all kinds of tips and stuff that you can put in there to speed the process. Up.
1: Yes, yeah, it depends.
0: Have you ever seen a compost but it's in there a while? It's, you put your hands in it, it's warm.
1: Yes, that's hot composting. That's a separate technique.
0: Is it?
1: Yes, yeah.
0: I thought all composting was the same. I got confused. It's a cold compost. Oh,
1: Christian,
0: oh
1: no.
0: My God. Oh, wow. Wake up, sheeple.
1: Okay, someone's obviously not a compost head.
0: No.
1: You can hot compost, you can cold compost.
0: How do you cold compost?
1: Cold compost, the more traditional suburban way where you have the box, but the hot compost is normally open air in a hot environment, and it's got to be a certain temperature, and it moves along a lot faster than cold compost.
0: Because I've seen them in Bunnings. You have some that turn.
1: That's a tumbler. That's a third type. That's different.
0: Oh, wow.
1: Real compost is actually...
0: I didn't know there was so much to it.
1: Yes. People don't respect the tumbler in the composting community. It doesn't actually work as well as your old school, you know, big tub compost.
0: Why not?
1: I don't know, but they get a lot of shade on the groups. People don't waste your time with a tumbler compost. It's very maligned.
0: So what is the high level of it?
1: Hot composting in sort of open air. You've got a big
0: That's
1: open
0: what my man
1: air.
0: Had.
1: Yes,
0: yeah.
1: Yeah.
0: There's a triangle thing with an empty dome at the top.
1: Yes.
0: And that's not what... my dad, the machine.
1: I'd love to eventually get to that stage, but baby steps. You can't jump straight to Hong Kong.
0: You're a white belt in the composting game.
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0: Rich and O'Connell's show. What are the signs? You are now officially an adult. For Ryan McKenzie. Good morning, Ryan. Christian, I've got a concert tonight. Heavy metal band Lamb of God.
1: On a Tuesday.
0: I know. Hey, metal doesn't care what day it is, mate. It's a new composting square. Nerd! I lived. In fact, that's a sign you're an adult. Tuesday. A concert on a Tuesday.
2: Hey, I wouldn't go to my favorite artist on a Tuesday. That's crazy.
3: Oh, really?
0: Yeah, and this is Ryan's concern. I live 2.5 hours away and I'm so excited this is my band, but I'm more concerned about what time it's going to finish and what time. Well, if you've got a 2.5 hour drive in, metal, encore, metal, and then 2.5 hours driving back with your ears ringing, 5 hour round trip.
1: Yeah, gee whiz.
0: Yeah, that is, who are we? That language, gee whiz.
2: Gee whiz.
0: What are you in a cartoon from the 60s?
2: Signed you from the 40s.
0: Oh, gee whiz, sir. When you're an adult, it's all about the exit strategy. You do start doing the back timing, don't you? If I can get 3.5 hours sleep, should be okay. Christian signs you're an older adult when you invest in a little box for your medication that has a slot for every day of the week, morning, lunch, and dinner. Bonus points when you guess exactly the right amount of pills when you're dispensing. Your own kitchen pharmacist, aren't you?
2: Have you guys hit that point yet?
0: My wife has.
2: Roll, okay.
0: I'm still finding a good fight, even though it takes quadruple the time every morning to be self-dispensing. No one's impressed. No one's seeing me struggling there way too much time. Chris, I brought new bedding over the weekend. I couldn't believe how excited I was. I'm jealous.
2: Would you go linen?
0: Yeah, would you go? What kind of thread count do you go for? Signs you're an adult. When I was young, as a punishment, I was made to wash the car. Now as an adult, I look forward to washing my car for pleasure. Yes. Edwin. All right, a couple of ones for me. Signs you're an adult. I do this move. When I'm taking the bin back in once it's been emptied, I will rearrange the bin so I don't put it straight at the front. I will arrange them so there's bin pole position. I'm basically gifting me in 7 days' time the lead bin that will now be front of the queue.
2: So you're planning ahead for, say, next week's glass bins. I'm moving that to the front.
0: Yes.
2: You get to, wow.
0: I'm talking about squad rotation.
2: Oh, that is impressive.
0: Yeah. Only start doing it.
2: I never think a week.
0: I was away 2 weeks ago and I had to explain to my wife this new system I had. And she was like, that's actually really smart. Suddenly it was a whole level of a deeper relationship we had.
2: She's looked at you like she's never.
0: Wow. Did you know he's been working on a bin rotation system down the side of the house? I thought he was just hiding from us all.

0: That as well. All right, then, coming up next, we really do need to come to his rescue, don't we? It is all about Pass the Pete. It feels like the excitement we had yesterday, it's run aground.
1: Reality is hit.
0: Yeah, if he's on a voyage, he barely got out of harbour and he's run aground in the port. And we need help pushing the boat back out to sea to get our man going again. All the details you need to know and how we really do need your help this morning, today and tonight. Intern Pete is travelling around Australia. He has nothing to eat and nowhere to stay. Please, please help our man out next.
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3: A small organ in eastern Germany is the headliner of the world's slowest concert. 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He's the bloke who'd once bring out an album with nothing on it. That being the case, I reckon I could be one of the greatest composers the world's ever seen.
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0: Christian O'Connell Show. We need your help this week. More importantly, intern Pete needs your help as we play Pass the Pete. Been passed around to you guys across a week. How far can he make it? We flew him to Brisbane yesterday. How far did he go?
1: Not much.
0: All right, he's on the line now. So after the show yesterday, he flew up to Brisbane. And we really are genuinely relying on your kindness to feed him. And where does he stay? For legal reasons, the lawyers keep insisting he cannot stay in your homes. But if any of you have motels... We're not saying you own a range of hotels. You might work for one. Do you own them like the Monopoly or Board of Australia? Motels... Caravans.
2: Campsites.
0: Campsites. Tents.
2: Inns.
0: Yes. Yes, we were YMCAs. Saving pubs a couple of months ago. YMCAs. Backpackers.
2: 24-hour gyms.
0: I don't think you can sleep in them.
2: So. You can spend a bit of time there, I think.
0: I guess you could actually running the clock down, I guess. Anyway, he's on the line right now. Where in the world are you, intern Pete?
3: Live from the Meriton in the Gold Coast. Hello to everyone. Yes, I'm still here on the Gold Coast, by the way. But I am safe. That is the main thing. That's all, I guess, the ARN bosses wanted to know. Please keep safe.
0: They don't. No one has actually not a single one of management said as you say.
3: Sure, I got a message from somebody. But I know we're off to a slow start. Yesterday, arriving in Brisbane, and I know that the Gold Coast is only less than an hour down the road, but it did take me 8 hours to get here. Going around.
0: What were you doing, moonwalking it? I mean, why did it take it 8 hours? How did you do it?
3: Well, in saying that, a bit of a hustle. I arranged a free lunch at Dreamworld, which was great because it didn't cost me anything because obviously Jazz, our listener, she picked me up because she's an Uber driver and took me. So kind, and I couldn't just let her, you know, I had to feed her as well. So because I had two complimentary passes at Dreamworld, but the deal was, hey, Pete, you can get the free pizza and the upgraded chips and drinks.
0: What an upgrade. I mean, there are upgrades in life to like the penthouse suite or just the complimentary chips and drink.
3: Honestly, buffalo chicken pizza, amazing at Dreamworld. But look, enough about that because they said, look, you can have this if you go on the giant drop. So then we lined up for the giant drop for a little while. And then we...
0: My school holidays up there. That must have been a big old little while queuing for that.
3: Hey, I don't want to flex too much, but working on the Christian O'Connell Show does get you an express pass.
0: Hello, velvet rope.
3: Available for purchase on their website, by the way. Sorry, I said I'd give that a bit of a plug, by the way. Anyway, so long story short, Jazz, she's also a busy mother of four. So as we were on our way back from Dreamworld, her daughter called her and said that she needed to get dropped off to work to go to work at McDonald's. So then we went back to Jazz's house and then we picked up...
0: What, were you in the car?
3: Yeah, I'm in the front seat of the car at this stage. But the thing was, we're going...
2: The daughter's the only one doing the work.
3: Yeah. I know. Then we went from one side of Queensland to the other because her daughter works at the most furthest away, McDonald's, from where we were, which is fine because it would have taken forever on the bus. So we get her to McDonald's. By the way, thank you to her daughter for letting me use the staff discount for a free cup of coffee at McDonald's.
0: Well done.
3: Thank you. It's about the hustle. Then beautiful Jazz, now God bless her, she was trying to inform, so she actually gave me a bit of a tour around the Gold Coast, if there's anything, if you want to go to Dracula's, maybe that's an option for dinner or all that sort. And I was trying to politely say, look, I do need to sort of keep moving.
0: Heading south.
3: But anyway, being school holidays, got to the Meriton, unreal, I'm here, I've had a great night's sleep. But I do have a lot of time to make up today, and I'm setting myself a goal of getting to Sydney today. I have to get into New South Wales today.
2: That's a 10-hour drive.
3: Yep.
0: Yesterday you made 85 km. you're right now, quarter to eight, you're at the Meriton Suites in a Goldie. You did 85 km yesterday.
2: 1,000% improvement on today is what you're going
0: to
2: have to do.
0: I mean, this one, you're lucky to get a Nimbin.
3: No. Can I hand on heart, genuinely, you've got so many listeners across Australia. And I am willing to...
0: Well, you met one of them. I mean, you can't base it on a survey of one man.
2: He's number one in Jazz's car.
0: I found the one. We always thought there was someone out there for this show.
3: I know. I'm generally asking all your help,
0: You did a great job. Okay, you've done it. You've done a fantastic job. Okay, this is a lot on you. Okay, you've got to do a lot of blagging. You know, we really are relying on you don't have anywhere to stay tonight, do you?
3: I literally do not have anywhere to stay tonight. So I know I was supposed to go to Tweed Heads yesterday. That fell through because of producer Caitlin's family that really let me down.
0: Yeah, hey, no, it's great to have a full-on support team behind you.
3: Yeah, no, it's all good. But I did hear a whisper, and please tell me if this is true, that we may have even heard from a celebrity, someone that you know that might even be like willing to come and pick me up from the Gold Coast.
0: No, he said it's a solid offer. Shane Crawford just messaged me yesterday, right? He just resurfaces from time to time in my life. Shane Crawford, said that, you know, you're near him. He's happy to drive and get you today and drive you to Byron.
3: Oh, this is so good. We're getting to Byron.
2: Incredible. He's a proper, you know, celebrity with things to do.
0: Yes.
2: He's going to go up and pick Pete up.
0: Otherwise, I mean, he ain't moving. Thank God for Crawfy.
2: Never thought we'd say
0: no. So have you been in touch with Crawf?
3: So look, I did text him earlier on this morning. He said he's willing to come and pick me up close to the end of the show. We can road trip it. And I haven't actually asked this of him, his permission. However, I'm proposing today, between 11 and 12, a meet and greet in Byron Bay with Shane Crawford and intern Pete.
0: Now, that is smart thinking because you'll be to find a restaurant that will home that as well. It's going to get foot traffic.
3: Yes. Now, but we're only going to stay for an hour because I also then need someone else to possibly get me from Byron to Sydney. So that's the gap in the middle there that I would like if there's anyone that's willing to help.
0: Crawf had an idea yesterday, right? So Crawf just happened to be listening to the show yesterday and he heard us talk about all this and he heard Lockie from this show say how he just saw Chris Hemsworth over the weekend. Obviously, he lives up there. Crawf is intending that maybe you can go and find Chris Hemsworth. He's bound to have access to a private jet and you can use that.
3: Oh my God, if it's idling
0: today to fly you down to Sydney.
3: I've just envisioned it in my head. I can see it already. There's actually I can see it in my head at the same time I'm looking out the window of the Meriton and there's a giant storm that's coming through with lightning and everywhere. So
0: it's time to get moving. It's time to move everything up. It's time to leave town, Dorothy.
3: I'm so excited. But can I just play you one thing? This is so exciting, right? So I know I'm nowhere near Adelaide by 9 a.m. this Friday, right? However, I actually got a voicemail, which I think you will like. And I don't want to, again, play the celebrity card because we want to hear from real people of real Australia. But we received this voice message from an AFL player's mother who lives in Adelaide who's made a firm offer.
2: Not to play the celebrity card.
0: Wait, you've got something bigger than Chris Hemsworth?
3: Have a listen to this.
4: Hi, guys. It's Christy here. I know Pete is trying to get to Adelaide by Friday, and I also know that Christian is a huge fan of the Melbourne Demons. Well, I'm Tom Sparrow's mum, and if Pete makes it all the way to Adelaide, he can stay at mine. He can even stay in Tom's room, no worries. So you can do this. Go, Pete. I want to see you here. And Christian, this is for you. We love the show.
0: Thank you very, very much. That's great. Tom Sparrow's mum. Now, the only thing is you're a long way right now from Sydney. You're a long way even further away from Melbourne, and you are so far away from Adelaide.
3: But you know what? We've got the end goal. We've got the end
0: goal. That's true.
3: Yep. I've got a 25-year-old man's bedroom from the Melbourne Demons. I'm bloody... that sounded a bit weird. I don't know if I said that out loud. But anyway, love you, Tom. He's just re-signed with the Melbourne Demons. So that's good. So that's where we're at today.
0: That's good.
3: Meet and greet. Byron Bay, 12 o'clock, and then hopefully off to Sydney for anyone.
0: So if anyone's got any ideas how else we can get him moving towards Sydney, if Sydney's the goal, can anyone who's listening help Pete today for Pass the Pete?
5: I'm tired, Grandpa.
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0: Gold Central Victoria weather for the Courthouse Hotel, Pall Mall Bendigo.
1: After an overnight low of around 3 for Ballarat and 5 for Bendigo, a partly cloudy Wednesday, 19 the high for Bendigo and Maryborough, Castlemaine heading for 18 and for Ballarat 16.
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5: It hurts, but someone's got to do it.
6: Bad Amanda. Bad, bad Amanda.
7: All right, I got to see Jonesy.
3: And the virile Jonesy.
8: What a creep.
9: I've heard them describe him as a drunken idiot.
10: Stay in school and learn school.
11: Yeah,
10: okay.
12: Out of the way,
11: Toby. Jonesy and Amanda, those are names that you would never forget.
13: It's showtime!
14: Well, hello there, Amanda.
1: We are back. So back that I've spilt, don't tell the techs, I've spilt some, well, it's a mocha, a hot chocolate arrangement all over my desk here. Didn't go into the wiring. She said adjusting her wiring.
14: That's why on your side of the desk, there's no wiring. There's no technical stuff.
1: No, I just speak into the air and hope people can catch my words.
14: It's akin to putting a little steering wheel with a little kid in the car. So pretend that they're driving. That's what we do for you.
1: I'm sitting in the bimbo seat and I'm happy for it.
14: And you're doing well.
1: Thank you. Welcome back to you, Brendan.
14: Yes.
1: Jones. Did you have a nice break?
14: Had a great break. I was a bit worried. I went over to New Zealand. Not that I was worried about going to New Zealand, but the night before we set sail on the flight, I had a fall at home and corked my thigh.
1: What's cork mean when it goes bang?
14: Your footy players get it a lot, but geez, it hurt like the Dickens. It felt like there was a rock in my thigh and I couldn't squinch down and I thought, oh, here we go. Got to be on a plane. And I was a bit worried that I might have to go to the doctor instead. I got in contact with my good doctor friend here.
1: I said, I know Dr. Kevorkian will take your call.
14: Right, yeah.
1: I said, here's what you do. I said, either go to the doctor and get some anti-inflammatories, or if you can't be bothered and don't have time to do that, Panadol Osteo, which is an anti-inflammatory, and the next 2 hours take Nurofen. 2 hours later, Panadol. 2 hours later, Nurofen. Just get yourself through this period where you're on the plane.
14: And it worked. And I thought, I'm going to be okay because it's only a two-hour flight. But then as we're landing in Queenstown, I don't know if you've landed in Queenstown lately, but it's a bit hit and miss as you come in there. And then the pilot decided that we can't land there.
1: What?
14: We've got to go to Christchurch. I said, come on, mate, you can make this. People were a bit upset.
1: Was it turbulent?
14: No, he just thought, let's go to Christchurch and let's get on a bus for six hours to come back.
1: There was storm.
14: It was crosswinds, big wind shear. And as I said, I was like mentally saying, because people were going, oh, I hope he keeps going to Christchurch. I said, no, come on, mate, one more turn, you'll be able to make this.
1: Let's bounce it.
14: Come on,
1: it.
14: Gary.
1: Let's bounce
14: you
1: it
14: can
1: on
14: do
1: the
14: it,
1: tarmac.
14: Gary. Come on, Gary.
1: And so you went to Christchurch and they had to get a bus or something?
14: Yeah, and then I was in Christchurch. I was watching university students at the duty free shop loading up on liquor to go on the 6 hour bus trip.
1: So what time did you leave home?
14: 4 a.m. in the morning.
1: What time did you get there?
14: Midnight. And we actually flew over where we were staying in Queenstown. That was the other thing. And that's the first time in my life. I've been flying since I was 6 weeks old. That was the first time in my life that's ever happened.
1: Harley and I were once going to Dunk Island, and it was the same thing. Hugely, hugely turbulent, horrific. And so we flew over it, and I thought, I don't like turbulence. I'm not scared. I'd rather smash into something than feel sick. So I felt hideously ill. And then we had to turn around and come back and then take a boat, which I just spewed the whole way. Happy holidays, everyone.
14: But I'll say this, how good is New Zealand?
1: New Zealand's fantastic.
14: Queenstown,
1: I love it.
14: Bravo. Yeah. What a super time. Yeah. Everywhere I went, I just loved it.
1: Nice. And how'd your leg go?
14: A leg was good, came good in the end. But it probably stopped me from doing extreme stuff. So it hobbled me a bit because I probably would have gone for a ski or I probably would have done some extreme stuff.
1: Did you do a bungee jump?
14: I would have done that because you've done that, and it looks nuts, and you think, well, but you get into the Queenstown vibe. Yeah,
1: the first day, as you're taking that gondola up the mountain.
14: Yeah, who does that?
1: And then on the fifth day, it was my son and I, and we both hated it. I've never heard anyone else say they hated it. I think people are faking it. It's hideous. Don't do it.
14: So why did you do it?
1: Well, I know now it's hideous.
14: Oh, okay. This is pre-hip surgery?
1: It was after, which was terrible.
14: Anyway, it's good to be back at
1: isn't
14: the old
1: it just,
14: fun factory.
1: Isn't it just?
14: And we've got an action-packed show. I'll say this, we've got prizes galore. What about the F1 Grand Prix next year? We've got tickets, great tickets that you want to give away on our show.
1: Absolutely, we do. We've got $2,000 on the line for Instagram.
14: Yep. And the Fast Five. We can't do anything until we do the Fast Five.
2: It's Jonesy and Amanda driving you home for Jam Nation.
0: Gold, Central Victoria.

0: Hello there, it's Jonesy and Amanda driving you home this Tuesday, the 6th of October.
1: How fast can this thing go?
2: Faster than the speed of light.
3: Jonesy and Amanda.
4: Fast Five.
0: It's great to be into the Fast Five, five questions. Can you go all the way and answer all five questions correctly? If you do that, Amanda will say...
5: If you get question five, you get a 12-month Amazing plan, an unlimited Amazing plan.
0: Jenny is in Nowra.
5: Hello, Jenny.
6: Hello, how are you going?
5: Very well. Did you miss us for the last 2 weeks? Did you know we weren't here?
6: No, I didn't, sorry.
5: Well, that's fair enough because we did play
0: so
5: best
0: no,
5: of...
0: No, you didn't know we're here or no, you didn't miss us?
5: No, yeah.
6: No, I've actually been overseas.
0: Oh, where'd you go?
5: Where'd you go?
6: To Europe.
5: Oh, how lovely.
0: Sounds a little vague there. Jenny, you on the run? Europe's a big place.
6: I'm very tired.
0: Of course you are.
5: Well, let's see what we can do, Jenny. Let's see if your brain can kick in here.
0: Just whereabouts in Europe, Jenny, just so we can move on.
5: Well, Europe's a big place,
0: Brandon. Yeah, I know. But
5: we're looking for postcodes.
0: Yeah, well, that's what they
6: say. Okay. Hungary is one place.
5: Nice.
0: Okay, that'll do.
5: Nice.
0: That's all you have to say.
5: Question one. Which superhero does actor Robert Pattinson play?
6: God.
5: No, not no God. Idea. Imagine God as a superhero.
0: Jenny.
5: Oh, Jenny, go and have a sleep.
0: Regards to Hungary. Deborah is in Penrith.
5: Hello, Deborah.
7: Hello, how are you?
5: Very well. Do you know which superhero Robert Pattinson plays?
7: I wouldn't have a clue, sorry.
5: No, he's only done one of these. Various, a number of actors have done it. Can I give a clue of some of the actors who've done it
0: well,
5: in the past?
0: Let's see what happens with Sarah of Ballarat.
5: Maybe Sarah knows. Do you know Sarah?
6: Batman.
0: Yeah, Sarah knows. Okay, you've got nothing else to say?
5: Well, no, it's been answered now.
0: I was reading an article, Mr. Freeze, when Arnold Schwarzenegger played Mr. Freeze.
5: It was a terrible film.
0: It was dreadful. But his wife was pregnant and his housekeeper was pregnant with both his children at the same time while he was filming that.
5: Right. So he said, this is a terrible role, but I got to get out of the house. I'll take it.
0: I'm just going to do this movie.
5: Like, just call me Mr. Freeze. Don't care.
0: Whenever I think I'm in trouble at home, I just think of Arnold Schwarzenegger with pregnant housekeeper, pregnant
5: wife. The difference is
0: together.
5: Someone was cleaning his house and he was thrilled for it.
0: Sarah.
5: Question two. We're going to play the not-so-secret sound.
8: Duh.
5: Sarah, what is this?
0: Any ideas, Sarah?
7: Unfortunately, no. I have no idea what that is.
0: Oh, Sarah.
5: Sorry, Sarah.
0: Let's just have a listen again, Ryan. It's Jonesy and Amanda driving you home for Jam Nation.

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1: Jonesy and Amanda.
0: G-O-L-D. Gold Central Victoria.

0: Hello there. It's Jonesy Demanda driving you home this Tuesday afternoon.
1: How fast can this thing go?
2: Faster than the speed of light.
3: Jonesy and Demanda.
2: Fast, fine.
4: You want sound effects? We've got even more because
0: you know,
4: we are
0: up doing this.
4: We're up to the not so secret sound.
0: Duh. What would you like?
4: Pardon?
0: What would you like?
4: Well, I know we're using a lot of records in our record library of sound effects.
0: Okay. What do you want? Do you want women talking about feelings and emotions?
4: Actually, I would love that.
0: Because there's plenty of podcast space for that.
4: I'd okay.
0: If you want that.
4: If you want that.
0: I don't know who wants it.
4: We are playing the not-so-secret sound. We've got John in Pakenham. Hello, John.
5: Afternoon. How you doing?
0: John, did you miss us?
5: Always.
0: Great, thank you. John,
4: that is a very diplomatic answer.
0: Won't press you any further. That's just fine by me.
4: John, what is this sound? Do you know what that is?
5: Is it a vending machine?
0: It's a vending machine.
4: I actually want a packet of chips when I hear
0: that. It's very satisfying when the machine works.
4: Oh, yeah.
0: Always great. When it doesn't work, that I just go into Hulk rage.
4: I've seen you.
0: You just go, right. John, question number three. Approximately how many sheep are there per person in New Zealand? This is multiple choice. A, 2.5, B, 3.5, or C, 4.5?
5: Let's go B, bang in the middle, 3.5.
4: No. People do bang in the middle, and that's where they get in trouble.
0: Well, I got a video of little birthing some lambs just coming out.
4: Really?
0: Yeah.
4: Well, listen to this stat. This in 1982, this was the peak of sheep population in New Zealand. There were 22 sheep per person.
0: Mm-hmm.
4: That's a lot.
0: Well, I've been there. I'm like a Kiwi, bro.
4: Well, I'm married to one. I do have a hand in the game, as it were.
0: Lee is in Glossodia.
4: Hello, Lee.
6: Hi, how are you?
4: Very well, thank you. Well, we're still doing the same question. How many sheep approximately are there per person in New Zealand? 2.5 or 4.5?
6: 4.5.
0: It's 4.5.
4: As I said, though, down from 22 per person in 1982.
0: Someone's been gutsing into the sheep. You know, I just feel, because I'm a city boy, but watching that little lamb be born and then it's frolicking and then I was thinking, I couldn't eat that lamb. I could not eat that lamb.
4: And that night, what did you do?
0: I didn't eat any lamb.
4: Instead.
0: I had a lot of meat. I'll tell you about the food in Queenstown. We bang on about our produce here, but their food was fantastic. Mm. Couldn't find a bad steak anywhere.
4: Mm. So you're happy to eat a cow?
0: Yeah, I didn't want to see a little baby cow. Then I saw some calves. I couldn't eat veal.
4: No.
0: You know, unless someone sneaks me
4: veal. About baby peas?
0: Okay.
4: Question number four. I wouldn't have been able to answer this, but let's see how you go here, Lee. What's the fifth Harry Potter book, number five in the series?
0: Oh, that's a tough question.
6: Oh, dear. Deathly Hallows?
4: No. That one is the last one, mm-hmm. which is number seven. So we're looking for book number five.
0: Bevan's in Sunbury.
4: Hi, Bevan.
7: Hi.
4: Hello. Do you know which is the fifth one in the range?
7: Which book, sorry?
4: Sorry. What's the fifth Harry Potter book?
7: It's the Order of the Phoenix.
4: Order of the Phoenix.
0: You know stuff.
4: Yeah, wow.
0: Who, Bevan, this is question five where you win all the prizes. Who won the AFL and NRL Grand Finals this year? We need both sides.
7: So it was the Brisbane Lions won the AFL.
0: Yep.
7: And the Sydney Roosters won the NRL, I believe.
0: Amanda's team
4: won. You've done it. Absolutely. Congrats.
0: What about that Lions game? I missed that. I was trekking. It was so close. I watched the replay that last
4: Incredible.
0: Quarter.
4: Both those games were great. And a number of people, because I'm a Rooster supporter, congratulated me on the win, and I'm happy to take those accolades. My hips are sore, but I feel okay.
0: Did you? And I was reading an article about the Wharfie Time thing. You know, they play Hell's Bells, the Wharfie Time thing, at the end there, and the Brisbane Lions coach had used that, and he said to the players, "How will you feel when this comes on?"
4: And they played it too early.
0: But who would have thought
4: Brisbane
0: 3 minutes
4: went,
0: to go?
4: Bang.
0: Cheapest.
4: Well, congratulations.
0: Congratulations, Bevan. You've won the Jam Pack. 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
7: Thank you.
4: You're welcome.
0: On about your business. If you like Bevan, would like to play the Fast Five, you can sit on the phone line till tomorrow or jonesydemanda.com.au. You might have noticed some Bogan moths taking over.
4: I tell you what, I've been down the south coast of New South Wales. The coast has been overtaken.
0: Well, they're everywhere.
4: They're everywhere.
0: I was talking to my auntie Pat in Victoria. She was saying there's Bogan moths everywhere.
4: But, and we're supposed to be thrilled. Let's talk more about that.
0: It's Jonesy and Amanda driving you home for Jan.

0: It's Jonesy and Amanda driving you home. Excuse me, I've got a bit of nut mouth. I broke out some almonds that I bought before the break. Gem Y Rise complained about the quality of the nuts.
1: They're a bit soft.
0: They're not
2: sure
0: soft.
2: It's not a moth?
0: Oh.
2: Let's talk about the Bogong moth. I was going to say the word plague, and it's not. It's a migration. And that's how we have to look at this. But it has, see, it felt like it's come from nowhere. Because these things have been on the verge of extinction, they are endangered. That's why we haven't seen this for so long. But people, scientists, environmentalists are thrilled at these existence, these crazy, fabulous numbers of the Bogong moth.
0: They came along at the Olympics back in 2000.
2: Remember, was it Yvonne Kelly?
0: Yeah, she was singing.
2: And one landed right on her as she was singing.
0: And you just go, come on, moth, move.
2: No, that should have been one of our mascots.
0: It was just right there.
2: One of our mascots that eats its own jumper. But the Bogong moths apparently don't eat wool. They're not that. They're a different kind of moth. And this is what we've all had to come to terms with, I think, or what we've been told, is that these are beautiful creatures. We're used to small flapping things like cockroaches and other moths. No, yuck, yuck, yuck. Whereas these, even though it seems hugely gothic when they congregate in the corners of your home and it seems a little off-putting and they flap around your face, there's nothing to fear. Have a listen to this guy. I love him. His name is Clancy.

0: Jesse Lester. He's an environmentalist, a bee man, actually. But here he is talking about the moths.
1: Emergency buzz of hope. This positive news can't wait. Moths are taking over the East Coast from Brisbane to Bondi, and I'm loving it because guess what? It's an endangered species, the bogong moth. The reason I'm so excited is because this is the first time we've seen healthy populations since 2017 to 2019 when their populations were wiped by as much as 99.5%. And I'm just ecstatic to see videos of these moths everywhere because they're such an important food source for the most cutest animal in the whole world, the mountain pygmy possum, and also a cultural icon for First Nations people that have celebrated bogong moths for thousands of years with corroborees in the Australian Alps. And the reason we're seeing these moths everywhere is because they're trying to migrate from Brisbane all the way down to the Australian Alps, and they follow the Milky Way. So sometimes they got blown off course by the wind, or they're distracted by our light pollution of our houses and cities. So whatever you do, do not spray, kill, vacuum anything to these. They're an endangered species. What you can do is close your blinds, turn your lights off, and upload them to Moth Tracker.
2: Or certainly not eat them. Remember, you ate one back in 2007.
0: We had someone from the CSIRO come in because we were talking about the migration of the moths, and I thought he must have grown them in a lab or something. We realised afterwards he just plucked them outside,
2: yep,
0: doing breakfast radio from underneath the street light where they were congregating. And he came in, and my first thing was, I ate one. He said they're an incredible food source, as we heard, for our indigenous population. I ate one. And it was raw, and I didn't realise I wasn't supposed to eat that one. A big shot of gizzard shot down my throat.
3: That's what's supposed to
0: be. And then he said to me, would you like a cooked one? And I thought, well, they're supposed to be cooked.
2: No one checked his credentials.
0: No, he was just, and we realised afterwards he'd been seen just getting them from under the light outside.
2: That was 2007. We're not that naive anymore.
0: But let me tell you this, I can see why it's chock full of protein. I felt like I'd had a Big Mac. My lips were greasy.
2: Yeah.
0: I could have had some chips with it as well, but it felt really heavy. I'd eaten a lot, even though it was one small moth. I saw a stack of them on the south coast of New South Wales where I was over the holidays, and my sister-in-law from Brisbane said when she flew home, she joined me on the south coast, showed them a toilet bag, and three flew out. That's a hell of a migration. They've just come from there.
2: She's brought them down.
0: They've gone back.
2: Yeah.
0: No, she took them back.
2: Oh, okay.
0: But yeah. I opened my car and when I got home back to Sydney, and they're all inside the lining of my car, and off they've flown into my home now. Mm-hmm. So their migration is taking them all over the shop.
2: None came out of your wallet.
0: Came out of your joke book.
2: Just saying. Just saying.
0: Just saying.
2: Just saying. Well, while that was happening, because these moths.
0: Oh, no, actually, before we go.
2: There's more.
0: There's more. Remember Mothra? We can't go without talking about
2: the movie Mothra.
0: This was a movie from 1964,
2: okay,
0: a Japanese horror film.
2: Yep.
0: There was Mothra versus Godzilla, which is my favourite. And it was in that genre where they had, where Japan and the rest of the world were frightened about what happens with radiation. Like Godzilla, small things made big.
2: Yep.
0: Mothra was a moth made big.
4: Mothra, more devastating than any man-made weapon. Mothra, who defies warplanes, wrecks ocean liners, meshes dams and bridges. Mothra, creating hurricanes. Mothra, enveloped in a shell that no human force can penetrate. Mothra, indestructible, all-powerful. Indescribable. Oh, what kind of creature is this god monster?
2: It's a moth.
4: Mothra.
0: It's a god monster. Coming to a toilet bag near you.
2: Not coming out of Amanda's wallet anytime soon.
0: Oh, okay. Have a double bite of that, Sherry.
2: Well, I would like to, but there's some local news that's just come across my desk from Tasmania.
0: Oh.
2: That's coming up next. It's Jonesy and Amanda driving you home for Jam Nation.
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6: 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It was a bat. 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It's fair to say that the bat would not have an issue getting into my gob. The bride reckons I always sleep with my mouth wide open. Hopefully, the associated buzzsaw snoring would have dissuaded the bat from trying.
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0: Hello there. It's Jonesy and Amanda driving you home. You know, there's a lot of news for us to digest. The scroll is endless and the algorithm may make you miss out on some of the more boutique news stories.
1: Boutique?
0: Yeah, so
1: niche. Let's go niche.
0: I'm your wingman here. That's why we have local news. And local news, you can send in some local news if you want.
1: And it's stamped self-addressed envelope.
0: If you were in your nearest capital city, you just send it through to us and we'll report on the local news. Today's local news, Jemai Rye.
2: Yeah.
0: It's Hobart.
2: All right, got it.
0: Local news happening now in Hobart.
3: I tell you what, it's tea time here, and they get fairly keen on who gets what.
0: Locally.
1: What was that animal?
0: That's Tim Bailey with feeding a Tasmanian tiger.
1: No, I meant Tim Bailey.
0: Well, he's a Tasmanian.
1: Oh, it's a Tasmanian devil, not a tiger.
0: A devil.
1: Hobart. Cloning has worked.
0: Hobart Lord Mayoral candidate Ryan Posselt asked security to remove his own mother from a candidate forum tonight ahead of the local government elections, reports Pulse Tassie. It came after a man who did not identify himself had stood up from the audience to ask why bike lanes on Collins Street was such a council priority for some candidates. Councillor Marty Zocco took the question and addressed the man as Mr. Posselt. The man was Ron Posselt, Ryan Posselt's father. Basselt's mother could then be heard yelling out, "You're rude, you're a rude person, you are so rude, you are a misogynist."
1: Was she saying that to her husband or her son?
0: No, I'm not too sure. I think it's about their anti-bike lane is what I'm garnering there. Before Zucco continued to make his argument against the bike lanes. Okay, so they're four bike lanes.
1: Right, and they were harassing a councillor, and yeah. Then their son, who was also a councillor, said, "Shut up."
0: I've been to Hobart. I like the bike lanes. I've got to say, you get on those crazy scooters. It's a lot of fun. After the debate concluded, the woman identified herself as Ryan's mum and confronted a group of candidates. Here is the Malay. Ryan said calling security was his own call to de-escalate the situation.
1: On his own mum.
0: Yes, because if I've learned anything, saying to a woman either calm down or calling security.
1: Always works. Calm down always works.
0: That always works. Breaking news. Ryan's mum has apologised unreservedly for her behaviour at the council candidate forum on Monday night. Whether the bike lanes are going through, I'm not too sure.
1: Mm-hmm.
0: But local news happening now. In Hobart.
3: I tell you what, it's tea time here. And they get fairly keen on who gets what.
1: Now, who's that animal again?
0: Locally. That's the little Taswegian Timmy Bailey.
1: Lots of things coming up. And don't forget, today is Tuesday. Tin Hat Tuesday. My son has a conspiracy theory. It's not his theory, I should say.
0: We should get him on.
1: Well, a friend of his told him about this conspiracy. He's not necessarily a believer, but it's a good one. We'll get him on.
0: Is he out of bed yet?
1: What's the time?
0: It is the crack of afternoon.
1: Well, we'll see.
0: Okay, that's all coming up. If you have a conspiracy theory, please join us, jonesydemanda.com.au. It's Jonesy Demanda driving you home for Jam Nation.
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4: Gold Central Victoria weather, thanks to Prestige Jayco Bendigo.
10: After an overnight low of around 3 for Ballarat and 5 for Bendigo, partly cloudy Wednesday, 19 the high for Bendigo and Maryborough. Castlemaine heading for 18 and for Ballarat, 16.
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0: It's showtime. We are awash with prizes. And you know what I'm looking forward to next year is the Formula One Australian Grand Prix ripping around Melbourne. That's mm-hmm. going to be fantastic. Mm-hmm. And you want to be a part of this. You and I have both been to this before.
1: It's a very exciting time to be in that city, to be smelling the fumes. Remember what's going with Miguel Maestre? You said, quick, let's go out and look at the noise.
0: I remember standing, not name dropping too much, but Sam Newman, Miguel Maestre, we're just standing there and Sam Newman looks at Miguel's pants and says, what's with those pants? And Miguel was wearing those pink pants. Remember those pink mm-hmm. pants? And he took it as a compliment.
1: And that's how you should live.
0: What's
1: you know,
0: with those
1: everything
0: pants?
1: That happens in your life, think, what would Miguel do? That's how we should all be living.
0: Maybe that's what we all should. We all should be Miguel. Anyway, we've got these tickets. The only way you can win these, though, is don't ring us. Don't. Kathy Keno. Kathy.
23: Hello, I'm Kathy Keno.
0: Don't ring us, Kathy.
23: I'm from the Boston Kinos.
0: You have to register. JonesyandAmanda.com.au. Are you listening, Kathy?
23: I wasn't listening. Can I win?
0: No. Type this in now, jonesydemanda.com.au. Put your phone number in there, then we will call you. Do you understand, Kathy?
23: I'm not a simpleton.
0: Okay. And then what we're going to do is give you five things. And
1: you give us five things.
0: No, we give you five things.
1: No, you don't.
0: No, they
1: give us five things.
0: Yeah, they have to. We give you a topic.
1: Who's the simpleton? We give you a topic. You have to give us five things.
0: Well, let's role play this just okay. So we're on the same page.
1: All right. And people I'm Kathy Keno. What are the chances? I wrote it down and I got through.
0: Kathy, five motorcycle brands, go.
1: Kawasaki.
0: Two.
1: Bugatti.
0: No.
1: There's a Bugatti.
0: That's not a Bugatti.
1: What is it? Bukkake. What's that? Harley Davidson.
0: Yeah, okay.
1: Kawasaki.
0: Yeah, you still got 15 seconds.
1: And that's five, four.
0: No, you've said nothing.
1: I've said them all.
0: Suzuki. Okay.
1: That's Honda. How it goes, but that's not going to be the category.
0: This has failed spectacularly. Jonesy and Amanda.
23: What if I win?
0: .com.au. Don't make me block you, Kathy. We're going to call you next, okay?
23: Thank you. I'll wait.
0: Not you. It's Jonesy and Amanda driving you home for Jam Nation.
4: 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Gold. Central Victoria.

0: Hello there. It's Jonesy and Amanda. It's good to be back driving you home this Tuesday afternoon.
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2: But how about you don't...
3: Jonesy and Amanda's hot lap.
0: One category, 30 seconds to give us five answers and that fit within that category.
2: And if you get five answers within that time, you will win two Sunday passes to the Formula One Australian Grand Prix.
0: Kathy Kino just before failed spectacularly with motorcycle brands.
2: She, I think, did okay.
0: And now she has
2: slipped
0: to go.
2: She slipped up by thinking that a certain word was a motorcycle brand, but it was a rude
0: now
2: word.
0: Now we
2: and
0: have
2: she
0: to
2: apologizes.
0: Go to HR after the show.
2: But here's what happens. You can win those passes if you do this, and you'll also go into the draw for a VIP upgrade, so you'll be watching from the grandstand.
0: You don't call us, though. We call you, jonesyandamanda.com.au. Zach is in Fitzroy. Hello, Zach.
4: Hey, how are we going?
0: Good. Are you happy to get a call from us, mate?
4: Oh, yeah, absolutely.
2: There you go. We haven't blown a whistle down the line at us, so we're happy.
0: We're not here to waste your time, Zach.
2: We're going to give you 30 seconds, Zach, and you have... So you have 30 seconds to give us five examples of a certain thing.
0: Let's count them down.
4: Okay.
0: Today's category is chocolate bars, Zach.
2: Go, give us five.
4: Mars, Snickers, Violet Crumble, Crunchy, and Picnic.
0: Oh. There it is.
2: Wow, Zach,
0: look
2: you made
0: him.
2: That look easy.
0: Here he comes, I reckon. He can do anything. Certainly name five motorcycle brands without upsetting people. Zach, congratulations, you.
4: Do we need to do that?
0: No, you don't need to do that,
2: No,
0: mate.
2: Not at all.
0: Two Sunday passes to the Formula One Australian Grand Prix, and you've gone in the running for a VIP upgrade. If you win, you'll be watching from the grandstand. Maybe you'll see Sam Newman and he'll comment on your pants.
4: Oh, incredible.
2: That's all.
4: That'll be fun.
2: That's all you need. Thank you, Zach.
0: Fun. It's lights out in Melbourne. Don't miss the Formula One Moët and Chandon Australian Grand Prix 2027 in April. 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

0: Hello there. It's Jonesy and Amanda driving you home this Tuesday afternoon. 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
2: Do you believe in that the world is flat?
0: I don't know, eh?
3: Well, look, let's get into it. We've had a couple of weeks off, and in which time I have gleaned a couple of excellent conspiracy theories. Now, this first one, you're going to hear this man and you're going to say, what a crazy nut job. And yes, he sounds like a crazy nut job.
0: Mm-hmm.
3: But this man is an American politician. He has been a senior United States senator from Alabama since 2021. This is a respected American Republican politician.
0: Yep.
3: And here's his latest blurb.
4: Many airline pilots, flight attendants, and air traffic controllers are part of the furry community. Lord help us. It's terrifying when you think about this. When you walk onto a commercial flight, it's possible that the pilot flying your plane could have a deranged fetish of dressing up like an animal. You can't make this up.
3: No. Well.
4: It is the best interest of our country to bring back mental institutions as a normal part of our society instead of sweeping it under the rug.
3: Where's the evidence that, as he says, many airline pilots, flight attendants, and air traffic controllers are all part of the furry community? I have seen a litter box up in the cockpit, but come on.
0: My father was an airline pilot. My sister's an airline pilot. My niece just got a commercial pilot's license.
3: Answers to the name of Kitty, Kitty, Kitty.
0: I think Dad used to watch Humphrey B. Bear pretty intensely.
3: That no pants bear. Yeah. Vinner, please. Please. American politics is quite extraordinary.
0: It is.
3: It's like the trans debate. It's the smallest part of society, but let's make it the biggest and terrify everybody at all this stuff. I don't understand any of that. I have another conspiracy theory that
0: I've heard.
3: Taylor Swift has a new album out and a new song called Patient Zero. Sounds a bit like this.
0: Okay, that's T-Swizzle.
3: I was patient zero, she says. Have a listen to this person's theory as to what that song's really saying.
5: So Taylor Swift recently released a new song called Patient Zero, and she released it on the 25th of September of 2026. Now, a lot of conspiracy theorists thought this was interesting, and when they did the math, they realized the song was released 6 years, 6 months, and 6 days after the first shutdown of COVID-19. Now, a lot of people thought this was interesting, especially considering the song is called Patient Zero, and in the lyrics, she says, I am Patient Zero. What makes things even crazier is that Taylor Swift actually had a performance in China back in November 10th of 2019, where she visited Shanghai. Now, people think this might be a coincidence that right before the COVID shutdown, Taylor Swift was in China, but I don't know. It's just a theory, but it is weird. So is Taylor Swift actually admitting in her music that she was patient zero of the COVID-19 outbreak?
0: Sounds like it to me. She's a regular typhoid Mary.
3: If she's not dressing up as a furry, she's patient zero of the COVID outbreak.
0: That just makes sense to me.
3: Well, we've got our tin hats on. What do you have? I think my son actually has heard of a conspiracy theory. He's going to be joining us as well.
0: We've got him on the line.
3: It's
0: Jonesy and Amanda driving you home for Jam Nation.

0: hello there. It's Jonesy Demander driving you home this Tuesday afternoon. Tin up. It is Tin Hat Tuesday.
1: Do you believe in that the world is flat? I don't know, eh?
0: So far, Taylor Swift has alluded to her being patient zero for COVID in song, and an American senator has said that most pilots identify as furries.
2: It's not just pilots. There's also flight attendants and air traffic controllers.
0: You know, I come from a long line of pilots, and I can confirm that that is true.
2: I come from a long line of furries, and I agree. Actually, speaking of my DNA and my family arrangements, my son has a... conspiracy theory, he was telling me. It's not his conspiracy theory, but one he'd heard about. And I said, save it.
0: Yep.
2: Tell it to us on the show.
0: Jack joins us now.
2: It says that Jack's in Cooper Pedy. What's what?
3: Yeah, good afternoon, everyone. I'm now calling from my underground bunker on my landline, as I don't quite trust the technology anymore after hearing of all this.
0: So I was thinking you could either actually be just making this up, or you could actually
2: chances
0: be in
2: are,
0: Cooper Pedy.
2: I saw you over the weekend, but who knows where you've been
0: this
2: since
0: is your
2: then.
0: Life.
2: This is your life, Jack.
3: Yeah, I've finally woken up.
2: Okay. Do your own research.
0: Bring us back an opal.
2: All right. Well, Jack, tell us what conspiracy theory you have come across.
3: Well, it's one I've kind of put a bunch together for this one. And it's more, a lot with my experience. In the last year or so, I've just seen so many electric cars just popping up everywhere I go. It's like every new car now is an electric car. And, you know, your first surface level thought is, you know, oh, well, this is great, great for the climate and, you know, for the environment. But then I started putting the pieces together with the help of, some TikTok videos, which I'm sure are very credible. I thought about the current events. What war is taking place right now that has been on all of our minds? The Iran war, this global war that is, halting the fuel supply with the Strait of Hormuz being blocked off, leading to being, you know, unaffordable to have a petrol car.
2: Mm-hmm.
3: And I think now everyone's steering, no pun intended, towards electric cars. And what do these cars have that your regular old petrol cars don't have? They have surveillance technology. And so I think with these electric cars, the government is able to track all of our whereabouts. You know, they have impairment trackers, quote unquote, that can, you know, test your eye line and all these things. You might think, oh, that's great. You know, keep drunk drivers off the road. But it's all to track us. And so you think that this war might be going on longer than anyone expected, but I think this war is going just as planned so they can sell more of these electric cars.
0: Right.
2: And who's the they?
0: Yeah.

0: Scientists and the political figures of our world.
1: And because they, why do they want to have give us more surveillance?
0: So they can, so that none of our agency will, they don't want us to have any agency. They want us to be these sheep amongst the politicians, I tell you.
1: Okay. Okay. Well, and your research sounds very sound.
2: It sounds good. Is there many charging stations in Coober Pedy, mate?
0: Yeah. No. No, that's why I've moved out here.
1: So you, as you say, you've seen a couple of TikTok videos and this is pretty
2: sounds
1: much
2: like an authority.
1: It. Yeah.
0: And what about then, of course, what makes any argument much more credible is your own personal experience, and that's what I've drawn from as well.
2: Okay, okay. So your mum just said she was a Furby, so...
1: A furry, please, not a Furby.
0: Yeah, Furbies are so out, furries are in.
2: Okay, so you're part of it as well. Fine, mate. Yeah. Well,
1: Jack, thank you. Look,
2: thank you for joining us.
1: Thank you. I'll see you when you get back from Coober Pedy.
0: Yeah, I'm trying to get an aircon hooked up out here, but I can't figure that out.
1: Thank you, Jack. Over.
2: Okay, so there, like to join in on this.
1: If you'd like to join in, we'd love to.
2: I'd like to think we have more listeners than Amanda's son.
1: He doesn't listen, you know that.
2: Okay. It's Jonesy and Amanda driving you home for Jam Nation.
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0: Hello there, it's Jonesy and Amanda driving you home this Tuesday afternoon, a Tin Hat Tuesday.
1: Do you believe in that the world is flat? I don't know, eh?
0: Taylor Swift has alluded to her being patient zero in her new song.
2: Patient zero for COVID. We've also heard Tommy Tuberville, who is an American senator. He's been a senior US senator since 2021, and he says we have to be careful because many airline pilots, flight attendants and air traffic controllers are part of the furry community.
0: Not Furby.
2: Furry community.
0: Is there a Furby community?
2: I don't know. And then we had my son Jack, who has heard the conspiracy theory that we're being forced, that the war in Iran is going on and on, forcing us to, because the petrol prices, to lean towards electric cars, the reason being that we can be traced and have our telemetry known at all times. Surveillance.
0: That's all makes sense
2: goes.
0: To me.
2: That's how this goes.
0: Cameron is in Botanic Ridge.
2: Cameron, do you have your tin hat on?
3: I do, Jonesy and Amanda. And first of all, I just want to say a few things. Now, the government can't trace me. I'm happy to chug along in my petrol-guzzling Fairlane for as long as I can. Oh, they man. Can't get me.
2: All right.
3: The next time I call in, I'll be on the better side of 46 because this Saturday I would have entered the world in 1980.
0: Right.
3: That's my birthday.
0: Yes.
2: Happy Jonesy. Birthday. Yeah, that's where this is going.
0: Happy birthday for the Thank weekend. You. 46 is a great age, by the way.
3: Thank you. And before I get to my theory, good luck to Eliza Lott and Million Problems. They're two drag artists from Melbourne. They're touring around Tasmania at the moment for Halloween. So hats off to you ladies.
0: Okay.
2: Tin hats off. Maybe it's time to get to our tin hat now.
0: Cameron, is this your show?
3: Now it's time for tin hat. Okay. When you watch TV, I saw an antenna from Adelaide. His name was Hans. You know Hans?
2: Yes, I do.
3: He speaks German.
0: Yeah.
3: Okay. But the funny thing is, when he's on TV, I don't see another Aussie comedian in the name of Peter Hallier. But when I see Peter Hallier on TV, I don't see Hans.
2: Now that I'm looking at the picture of Hans, they do look a little bit
0: alike. So you're saying Peter Hallier is indeed Hans.
2: Is that what you're saying, Cameron?
3: Yeah, they're one and the same.
2: Well, if you don't know what Hans looks like, picture an attractive drag version of Peter Hallier. No, I don't mean to be disrespectful to Peter, very attractive man, but if he had makeup on.
0: I don't know if he's a very attractive man. I think you put a bit of mayo on
2: that. Have a look at our socials and we will put up the picture of Hans.
0: If you were in jail and you had your choice between Hans and Peter Hallier.
2: Which way would you go,
0: Peter? Oh, I'd so be going to Hans.
2: Because you want to borrow his makeup.
0: Well, he does great eye makeup. This is great.
2: We have had a lot of great conspiracy theories today.
0: And a happy birthday for the weekend. He's gone.
2: He's been sucked up into the spaceship.
0: I was going to send him a car.
2: Car.
0: A Chinese car. That's electric.
2: Well, if you have any conspiracy theories, you can always contact us.
0: Peter Hallier or Hans, if you're out there.
2: Actually, Peter's on our show tomorrow.
0: Oh, well, this is brilliant.
2: We won't be asking him any of that.
0: This dovetails nicely.
2: If you have a conspiracy theory you'd like to share with us, give us a call for Tin Hat Tuesday next week, or you can always go to jonesyandamanda.com.
0: 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It's back next hour. It's Jonesy and Amanda driving you home for Jam Nation.
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9: Gold Central Victoria weather for the Courthouse Hotel, Pall Mall Bendigo.
10: After an overnight low of around 3 for Ballarat and 5 for Bendigo, a partly cloudy Wednesday, 19 the high for Bendigo and Maryborough, Castlemaine heading for 18 and for Ballarat 16.
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20: Yeah, okay.
21: Out of the way, Toby.
22: Jonesy and Amanda, those are names that you would never forget.
23: It's showtime!
0: It's nice to be back from our break. I've just been going through the mail section. We've got
2: I'll talk about it later in the show. I got some lovely things about Minnie, which has been incredibly touching to me, but I'll talk about that later.
0: I've sent you some lovely stuff.
2: I really have.
0: I got my new pack of highlighter pens.
2: Who sent you those?
0: I ordered them from work here.
2: Why do you need that many different colours?
0: Well, they just said, would you like a pack? And already someone's nicked one of my highlighter pens. There's a letter from Gordon Wheat asking us to organise a music festival to rival Sunbury of the 70s. This is old mail.
2: That was the first week we ever worked together.
0: We got to send this letter in 2005. It was that was one of your things that you were going to action. And you haven't acted. So can you, perhaps?
2: It's on my to-do list.
0: We got from the AFL, look at this.
2: What is it?
0: Team Kylie, Brendan Jones, Amanda Keller.
2: What'd we get?
0: Oh, look, we got heaps of stuff. We got some Team Kylie wristbands. We got
2: it's too late. We should have worn them while we were watching the game.
0: Team Kylie shirt. Do you want that?
2: Yep.
0: There's one. There's white one and a black one.
2: Oh, I'd love it. Thank you.
0: Well, which one do you want? The white, but that's the medium-sized one.
2: And that's for you.
0: Yeah, what do they got for the... Oh, XXL, what are they?
2: Oh, you're going to take offense at the
0: gifts? What's Kylie think? I don't want Kylie thinking I'm a big fat son.
2: I don't think she's been in the dispatch.
0: Kylie was putting these out. Is that what she thinks I am? Can we just address this? Kylie...
2: Tell her your size.
0: At best. I could squeeze into a medium.
2: Well, you have this one then. You have this one.
0: Well, it'll be too tall. Then I'll look like, you know.
2: And Kylie wouldn't like the look of you with your bosoms out. Thank you very much.
0: Thank you, Kylie.
2: I know you went to the post office and put it in the mail for us.
0: You know, speaking of gifts, my wife said my wife's birthday is coming up on Sunday.
2: I think someone's going to be getting an XXL T-shirt.
0: I just want to run something past you that she sent
2: to me. Okay, I'm good with prezzies.
0: Instagram makes its return as well. That's on its way. It's Jonesy and Amanda driving you home for Jam Nation.
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0: Hello there, it's Jonesy Demanda driving you home this Tuesday afternoon, the Tuesday, the 6th of October. That means on Sunday, the 11th of October, I have only one, two, three, four, five days to get a present for my wife.
1: You know, it might surprise you to hear that her birthday is the same date every year.
0: I know, but you have no one to blame but yourself. We have been married for some time now, 35 years, and it gets harder and harder to buy for my wife. And my mother-in-law, Maeve, she said this about my wife, Helen. Helen knows what she doesn't like.
1: Right.
0: And over the years,
1: were you on that list?
0: I've bought many, many gifts and many expensive gifts. And there was a time there, a rich period of where I would just go to the jewelry guy.
1: Yeah.
0: And Emilio, his name was, a lovely fella. And I'd say, what will my wife like? And he'd go, she'd love this.
1: Well, that's perfect.
0: And it
1: Do
0: was
1: that.
0: So good.
1: Do that.
0: And we had that for years. But then one year, I bought her the same set of earrings that I'd bought the year before. And he didn't even recognize. And I said, and she said, I've already got these earrings. So I said to her, it's your birthday on Sunday. What would you like for
1: jewelry.
0: Your birthday? She doesn't want, I said, you want some more jewels? No, doesn't want jewels. She doesn't like practical things. You remember the
1: hose reel incident?
0: The hosing incident.
1: That was Mother's Day. You bought her a hose reel.
0: Because I saw her in the garden struggling with the hose. Mm-hmm. And I went, and she loves hosing
1: she
0: in the garden.
1: She loves gardening.
0: And so I said, you know what? And I got her one of those get out of town retractable hose.
1: The problem was she got out of town.
0: And what did she say to you?
1: She said, I haven't had a Mother's Day.
0: She's not my mother. Like, I get nothing for Father's Day from her. Mm. So anyway, so now I don't know what to do.
1: So has she given you any hints?
0: No, she just said, okay, this is the hint. I like nice things.
1: She doesn't want jewelry.
0: What the hell is nice things?
1: Does she want flowers? I love flowers.
0: Who wants flowers?
1: How about once a month, a huge, beautiful bunch of flowers arrive.
0: Well, that sounds expensive.
1: Yeah. Remember that time I arranged for you to for beer to be delivered once a month?
0: That was great.
1: Yeah, well, flowers might be a nice thing.
0: And then the guy kept dropping them off once a month and he started getting too chatty.
1: Oh.
0: Was that part of the deal?
1: No. Your wife insisted. So not flowers every month?
0: She likes nice things. That's all she said.
1: Well, so flowers are nice things. How she likes reading, I know that. She likes gardening.
0: I just gave her Leon Moriarty's new book, Big Little Truths, the sequel to that. That's
1: I happen to know you got that from the office here.
0: Well, yeah, I've already read it. I read it while I was on holidays.
1: Had a coffee stain.
0: But it was a very good read.
1: Well, what are you going to get? So she doesn't want jewellery.
0: No.
1: You're saying...
0: She doesn't want practical things.
1: You're saying she doesn't want flowers because you can't be bothered.
0: No, I just, you know, flowers. What's with women and flowers?
1: Well, they like them. That's the point. It's her birthday, not yours.
0: Okay, so
1: it's
0: would
1: like
0: she
1: her
0: like
1: saying,
0: that?
1: Oh, men and beer. What's that about?
0: Men like beer.
1: Yeah, and
0: like
1: women
0: beer.
1: Like flowers.
0: Okay, well, you know what? Maybe I should leave it up to ChatGPT. Maybe I should. Jeremiah Rye.
2: Yeah.
0: Why don't I get you to, because you know you're good with ChatGPT.
1: What information would you give ChatGPT?
0: So, wife of 35 years, write this down, Ryan.
2: Okay, yeah.
0: Wife of 35 years.
2: Yeah.
0: She doesn't want any more jewelry. She doesn't want anything practical.
1: But she likes nice things.
0: But she likes nice things.
2: Okay.
1: What's it giving you?
0: Well, no, we'll take a break. We'll come back.
1: Take a break.
0: With the results. And we'll see how it goes.
1: All right.
0: That's coming up. It's Jonesy Demanda driving you home for Jam Nation.
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0: Good afternoon to you. It's Jonesy and Amanda driving you home. Today is Tuesday, the 6th of October. My wife's birthday is on Sunday, the 11th of October.
1: And you've left it this late to say, what should I get her?
0: No, it's not this late. I've been agonizing about this for some time. And what I wanted to do was get her something she would like. I would like her...
1: Yeah, people like that, isn't it?
0: Yeah, and...
1: You make it sound like that's a unique proposition.
0: Helen's own mother said to me, Helen knows what she doesn't like.
1: How did she feel about a voucher to splurge at a spa or something?
0: I got her that last year. I got her this place where they put goop on your face.
1: Yeah.
0: It was funny. It was in one of those places where they build those, you know, burn those candles.
1: Yeah, lovely.
0: And anyway, I pulled out the front of the place. It's upstairs. And I'm on my Harley and it's like, bah, bah, bah, bah, bah, bah, bah, and it backfires. And then I'm down the bottom. And I said, do you know where this place is? And the guy goes, yeah, mate, it's up the stairs. And I said, this is a real bugger to find. He goes, yeah, mate, it's behind the bookshop. Go up here. So I'm clomping up the stairs, clomp, clomp, clomp, clomp, clomp. And then I walk in and it's just all of these like 30-something-year-old
1: women. Trying to relax.
0: Trying to relax. And it's like, I said, oh, I'm here for my wife. And they said, yes, we thought you might have been. Mm-hmm. So.
1: All right, shout out. A clothing voucher, a handbag voucher?
0: Yeah, I once bought her some clothes.
1: And?
0: It never works. No man has never successfully bought clothes for their wife.
1: That's probably true.
0: Unless you're a weirdo, yeah. Like in Pretty Woman.
1: Or those men, you know, that sit there and watch their wives try on clothes and have opinions about it. What an ick.
0: That's such an ick. So what I've got it down to, your idea of flowers of the month.
1: Every month she gets a beautiful bunch of flowers.
0: Oh, you know what? I kind of like that.
1: And some chocks.
0: Okay.
1: Not made of money.
0: Right.
1: Flowers and chocks.
0: Contrary to what you think. I just feel with flowers, they don't last long, that's all.
1: That's why you get a different bunch every month.
0: So I said to Gem Y Rye, ChatGPT, you seem to use that a lot for your job around here.
2: Yeah.
0: So wife of 35 years.
2: Yes.
0: She doesn't want any more jewelry. Mm-hmm. She doesn't want anything practical.
1: No, she wants something nice. That's what you've fed into ChatGPT.
0: Yes. She just says, I like nice things.
1: And so what response have you got?
2: Well, I've got some very nice things ideas. How about this? Rent a super yacht for a week around the Amalfi Coast.
1: What? Actually say that?
2: Yes. Yeah. Greek islands, French Riviera. It's thrown in there all the Whitsundays. Jonesy?
0: What's the price on that?
2: I don't know. Probably a lot.
1: What else? What else?
2: Okay, you could fly her private to Paris.
0: Okay, well,
2: the city of love.
0: Can we just...
1: Could you mention that this is Jonesy, who's notoriously tight?
2: No, I didn't put that into...
0: I'm not notoriously tight, but...
2: Okay, what about this? Give her a serious piece of art. You went to art school?
1: No, you're not painting it. You're not doing it.
0: I could give it a go.
2: What about that photo where you're all naked and you've got the big hand over you, over the area?
0: Ryan, you're absolutely no.
1: Oh, no, okay. No.
0: I should have put a... Well, what do you think is a good denomination amount?
1: Well, you tell me. What would you spend, say, $2,000?
0: No.
1: I said it to elicit that response from you. How much would you spend?
0: I think what we usually spend is about no more than $700.
1: $700? That's a lot.
0: Is it? Is that too much?
1: No, not too much. It's a very... Wow, that's a big amount.
0: Okay.
1: Well, that is a big amount.
0: No, well, it's 'cause he lives.
1: $7. No.
0: So that'll be, okay, what about $300? $300.
2: Yeah, I'll put this in.
0: Yep, $300.
1: And I'll go, oh, that's right, this is Jones.
2: Cheapskate. No. Okay,
0: you don't need to.
1: What's it telling
0: you? Editorialise, right?
2: Loading. saying charter a Gulfstream. No, cheapskate.
1: Did you put an extra zero in?
2: Yeah, I think I did.
0: $300.
2: $300 max.
0: Okay.
2: Okay, here we go.
1: What have we got?
2: Okay, luxury lingerie.
1: Oh, yuck.
2: Couples massage.
1: Oh, yuck.
0: No, we tried all that.
1: Have you done all that?
0: Oh, that was like, yeah, we've been married for 35 years. We're
1: did
0: like
1: you
0: Islander.
1: Do the massage? Oh, that's mank. I don't hear any
0: Ryan,
1: of this.
0: Put your
1: What else?
0: I think I might come with a flat. No, that's enough.
2: Design a candle.
1: Design a candle.
2: No, design a candle, not make your own.
1: Oh, right. I'll design a candle.
0: I've got some earwax.
1: It's Gwyneth Paltrow's suggestion.
0: Thank you, Ryan.
1: Thank you, Ryan.
0: Amanda.
1: This has been highly uncomfortable.
0: Instagram is here. Would you like to play $2,000? You'd get a nice
1: gift. What a surprise. Brendan Jones has won.
0: Hello? Got to buy a gift for my wife. It's Jonesy and Amanda driving you home for Jam Nation.
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0: Hello there. It's Jonesy Demander driving you home. Good afternoon.
1: Free money. Fast money. Extra cash.
2: Any money. Jonesy and Demander's.
0: No looking back here. 10 questions, 60 seconds on the clock. You can pass. If you don't know an answer, we'll come back to that question if time permits. You get all the questions right, $1,000.
3: You can make it $2,000. You can double your money, but it is by answering a bonus question, and it's double or nothing.
0: Michelle is in Linfield.
3: Hello, Michelle.
4: Hello.
3: Hello. Are you feeling fruity and confident today?
4: Oh, yeah, I'm excited.
3: Oh, good. That's the best place to be.
0: That's a big part of it, Michelle.
3: All right, Michelle, we've got 10 questions. We've got 60 seconds. Do say pass if you're not sure, because we might have time to come back, okay?
4: Okay.
3: All right, Michelle, here we go. Here comes question number one. What's the third letter of our alphabet?
4: C.
3: Question two. The movie Happy Feet features which animal?
4: Penguin.
3: Question three, what's the chocolate company that has the initials DL?
4: Pass.
3: Question four, what genre of music did Taylor Swift start in?
4: Country.
3: Question five, what fast food chain's mascot is a clown?
4: McDonald's.
3: Question six, if you're born on Christmas Day, what's your star sign?
4: Capricorn.
3: Question seven, the primary colours are red, yellow and what?
4: Green.
0: Oh, it's a secondary.
3: It's blue.
4: Oh, it's blue. Oh, never mind.
3: And I reckon you'd know this if you had a bit more time to think about it. DL. What chocolate company has those initials?
4: DL. I don't know.
3: It's Daryl. Daryl Lee.
0: The big freckle egg at Easter time.
4: Oh, I love the licorice. There you go. Never mind.
3: Oh, plops.
0: Michelle.
3: Oh, Michelle, thank you for playing.
4: Thanks for having me.
0: Well, thank you for being and bringing the enthusiasm, Michelle.
3: Yeah.
0: It'll be back again tomorrow. If you'd like to play, jonesydemander.com.au. It's Jonesy Demander driving you home for Jam Nation.
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0: Hello there, it's Jonesy and Amanda driving you home this Tuesday afternoon. And it's nice to be back at the old fun factory.
1: And I have received some very heartwarming and emotional gifts regarding Mini.
0: Yeah.
1: And I've been okay. It's been 3 weeks.
0: As soon as you talk about
1: Mini,
0: it, you start crying.
1: Oh, not always. That's the thing. It is like a wave. You stick your head up occasionally and you're okay, and then the next minute you're not. But can I say thank you? Marianne did an incredible painting of Mini, which I've got at home. Muster Dogs, my favourite television show, have sent me a little border collie in memory of Mini.
0: That looks exactly like Mini.
1: Doesn't it just?
0: Is that just coincidence or?
1: No, well, often the Muster Dogs are border collies, but they've sent in memory of Mini.
0: Yeah, nice.
1: Beautiful. And this woman, she's incredible. Her name is Lola Bird and she does miniatures. She's done one of Mini for me.
0: Oh.
1: I'm very grateful for
0: that.
1: Well,
0: give me a look at that. That is amazing.
1: Isn't it beautiful?
0: Did she sculpt that?
1: Yes, she did.
0: It looks like one of those little miniature soldiers that you see those dudes make.
1: It's a little mini.
0: Or you see on Royal Dalton.
1: Yeah. Thank you so much. And so many people have reached out. And it is, you know, I got an email from a man called Alan and I really relate to this. He said, why it hurts so much is that your regular brain knows they're no longer here.
0: Mm-hmm.
1: But it's another part of your brain that works on pattern and repetition. And that you expect to see them when you turn the corner, when they, you know, where their little bed used to be or their bowls used to be. And it's that clash of those two parts of your brain that's the most piercing part of grief. You can't believe that they're not there.
0: Mm.
1: And then gradually you get used to the new reality. And you think you're going okay and then bam. And my bam was just a few days ago when we got Minnie's remains back.
0: Oh.
1: And I've arranged to have her in two little stones, one for our home in the garden.
0: Yep.
1: And one for our place on the south coast where she loved it and I loved taking her there. But it's interesting that Harley just lost it.
0: Of course.
1: And I've seen this man and all the stuff he's gone through in his life and his recent medical stuff. I've only seen him cry maybe three times his whole life. And he just lost it. And we both sobbed. I said to him yesterday, are you feeling better from your big cry? And he said, he just can't stop. And I feel a bit the same. But I think Minnie's death opened our grief for a whole lot of stuff. Because there's a whole lot of stuff that's really hard to put your finger on for our sons as well about what Harley's going through. It's been 8 years, so it's hard and it's slow and it's frustrating and it's piercing. But Minnie's grief was so pure, we could all grieve that and it's just allowed all of us to, it's like opening a vent everything.
0: Would you say it's like a pressure valve?
1: Yeah, and it's interesting that I've been seeing a lot of stuff on socials about people who own elderly dogs and there's an exhaustion that comes with us when you're watching your dog and every day thinking, how are they today? What can I do to ease their pain? How is this going for them? And on the very last day where I felt that Minnie looked at me saying, it has to be today, I kind of thought, okay, and I just let her be. And the weight lifted off my shoulders as well because it had been resolved.
0: Mm.
1: That anxiety leading up. When you've got an elderly dog is exhausting. So many people are going through all of this, which is why so many people have reached out about Minnie, because it's such a shared grief and an exhaustion for all of us.
0: And it is a wave.
1: It is a wave. And one minute you're fine and the next minute inexplicably. And I felt it when I left her little stone behind on the south coast. I was there over the holidays. And I thought, I'm leaving her behind. And on the way down, I thought, she's normally sitting on the back seat. Instead, she's remains in the boot. How did this happen?
0: You didn't think about putting her in the back seat?
1: Oh, you know, I did. And I also thought about taking her down and sitting on the grass with her when I in the South Coast. But then when I left, I thought I'm leaving her behind, which is stupid.
0: No, it's not.
1: They're ashes.
0: But you've got some of her here as well?
1: I've got some of it here.
0: So that's good.
1: I know, but I know it's also, it's not her.
0: I know.
1: I know that. But
0: you've just got to go with it.
1: I'm riding the wave.
0: But thank you to all the people that reached out. Thank you to the people that sent stuff in.
1: Oh, and just thank you so much.
0: That is such a.
1: And people sharing their own stories of their own grief.
0: And you're going through this yourself with your dog. There's no shame in this.
1: No, but what I've loved is so many other people have said, I know exactly how you feel.
0: Exactly. We're all on the same boat. So thank you for all your gifts.
1: Yeah.
0: Except for Kylie for sending me that ginormous T-shirt. It's way too big. For the footy, look at it. Look how
1: you did look like Herman Munster in it.
2: Righto, you two.
1: Sees you.
2: That's enough.
1: Well, we will be back again tomorrow.
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14: Central Victoria weather, thanks to Prestige Jayco Bendigo.
15: After an overnight low of around 3 for Ballarat and 5 for Bendigo, a partly cloudy Wednesday, 19 the high for Bendigo and Maryborough. Castlemaine heading for 18 and for Ballarat, 16.
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0: Gold Central Victoria weather for the Courthouse Hotel, Pall Mall, Bendigo.
2: Mostly sunny in Bendigo, partly cloudy in Maryborough and Ballarat, cloud clearing in Castlemaine. Bendigo and Maryborough 19 today. Castlemaine 18, Ballarat expecting 16 degrees, and tomorrow sunny right across the region.
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2: Greetings and salutations, folks. Welcome along to Wednesday, October the 7th, 2026. Gemini, let's look at your star sign for today, see how things are shaping up. 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
1: The Bendigo Advertiser, one person's been freed after a rescue operation at a central Victorian grain silo. Freed 7 o'clock last night and placed in the hands of paramedics. It's not clear yet what their condition is, and emergency crews are expected to remain at the scene for some time. An area from Bendigo's eastern outskirts to Axdale will soon be without mobile phone coverage for up to 10 hours at a time because of planned network upgrades. Telstra will be upgrading its mobile base station soon on Fitzgibbon Road off Stratfield Say Road to bring a better 4G, 5G user experience to the area. Telstra say the upgrades will improve the mobile site's capacity, meaning faster downloads, smoother streaming and less congestion. Upgrades will start work this coming Saturday and continue for the next 7 days. In the Herald Sun, proposals to lower the tobacco tax risk allowing organised crime and big tobacco to rewrite Australia's health policy. Dozens of top medical groups say more than 30 bodies have penned a scathing letter slamming Australia's weak regulation enforcement against illicit cigarettes. Well, hasn't the high tax already opened the doors to criminal activity? Even if the government brings the tax down, at least money will be going into the government coffers, which could help us in the long run by making more money for the government. Just a thought. A woman was stabbed in the neck while on board a tram before her alleged attacker was arrested at gunpoint in South Melbourne. And guess what? Yes, he was on bail. And complaints about unconscionable conduct by major telcos have soared by 155% in the last financial year, with Optus attracting the largest proportion of complaints. There's your look at the newspapers. 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

0: sponsor to Victoria FM 98.3 AM 1071. Hello there, Robbo here this morning. It's all thanks to ASQ Garden and Landscape, where your great outdoors begin, Castlemaine, Eagle Hawk and in Maryborough. Well, spring is starting to get springy this week, mostly sunny today around the place, a little bit of cloud, but always partly in Maryborough and Ballarat, and the clouds clearing in Castlemaine to a nice day, that's 16 to 19 range. Then tomorrow, though, right across the region, she's going to be sunny and reaching tops in some areas of 23 degrees or more. So very nice indeed. Hope you can stay with us this morning as we give you another opportunity to get along to shake or rattle and roll a high energy gig at Lumber Theatre coming up on the 17th. All the greatest hits and dancing from the 50s, 60s and 70s. That's going to be great. So listen out for your cue to call and you could be on your way to that.
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0: Old Central Victoria, FM 98.3 AM 1071. Hello there. Welcome along. I tell you what, you hear people on Tom Elliott's show going crook all the time, you know, about services and some of the issues we're having. And I guess they're amplified more in the lead up to the election, just over a month away too. But on a serious note, I saw this posted on Facebook, and it does make you think, doesn't it? Very good sarcastic use of the Queen's English, or the King's English now, I guess. This person said, "I just want to thank the Labor government for the smooth Melbourne roads, the unsafe streets, the rail line that'll serve one side of Melbourne, and a freeway that most drivers can't or won't use. But yes, I'm happy sitting in this ambulance with two AV employees apologising for the delay, waiting on the hospital to see me. The ED's packed, the staff are overworked, but they're very polite and very professional." It's pretty powerful, isn't it? Okay, coming up, we've got the latest in news and weather for you. News of the weird. You reckon we have some parking issues around the place? Wait till you hear this one.
1: Good morning. 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
10: Good morning, I'm Rob McLennan. There's been a dramatic rescue at Dunolly overnight with emergency teams racing against time to save a man trapped in a grain silo. It happened just after 3 o'clock yesterday afternoon at a site owned by GrainCorp. It's all police, ambulance crews and the CFA's mine rescue team rushed to extract that person. He was brought out after 4 hours and taken to hospital by air ambulance sometime after seven. At last report, he was listed as stable. New figures reveal Victorian farmland values have increased over the first half of 2026, lifting almost 8% year on year. The volume of farmland changing hands across the state also rose nearly 10% compared to the same period last year. Eliza Redfern from Bendigo Bank Agribusiness says there has been a noticeable turnaround.
11: After a relatively tough year, the farmland market has effectively found its footing with the median price up 7.7% year on year to nearly $15,000 per hectare.
10: A new industrial precinct near Morong is one step closer after the city of Greater Bendigo approved the rezoning of nearly 300 hectares of land. It's known as the Bendigo Regional Employment Precinct, and when it's open, it's expected to generate up to 6,000 direct and indirect jobs. Lots are expected to become available by 2032, just as the existing industrial land supply is due to run out. With energy prices going through the roof, Bendigo residents are being offered free home visits to help ensure they're being as efficient as possible. Greater Bendigo Council's providing personalised in-home energy snapshots that arm them with the best advice to lower energy usage and bring down costs. The checkups are available for both owners and renters, but you do need to register by visiting the Saving Energy section at the council website. And a series of workshops are being held in the Bendigo region aimed at helping locals become more self-sufficient by growing their own food. They're run by the City of Bendigo in conjunction with Bendigo Food Share. You can register by Googling Grow Food Bendigo. That's your latest local news.
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12: Hi, I'm Phoebe Humphrey. Five soldiers remain in hospital this morning after a fatal training exercise in the Northern Territory. A military vehicle rolled on Monday at Mount Bundy around 100 k's southeast of Darwin. 28-year-old Corporal Brendan Hannam lost his life. Angus Taylor is confident migration changes proposed by the Coalition will be budget neutral, promising to release costings closer to the federal election. The plans include slashing net overseas migration to 100,000 in the first 2 years. The opposition leader telling the ABC some aged care workers will be exempt.
13: Now, we recognise there's particular sectors of need. One of those is healthcare, including aged care, and that's why we've made special exemptions and transition allowances for that.
12: Israel's ambassador to Australia has joined the condemnation of the pro-Palestinian vigils that have been planned across the country today on the third anniversary of the October 7 attacks. An online retailer, ASOS, has suffered a cyber attack with customers' personal data believed to have been accessed. In sport, Novak Djokovic has taken out the final of the China Open after Australia's Alex de Minaur was forced to retire hurt. The Demon suffered a groin issue. The AFL is reportedly set to move the grand final to a twilight start, with wheels in motion to have the 2028 blockbuster start at 5:15 Melbourne time. And Kalen Ponga's free to play for the Kiwis in the upcoming Rugby League World Cup. The Knights skipper taking an early guilty plea over a high shot on Roosters lock Victor Radley in Sunday's grand final. That's the latest news and sport.
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2: Gold Central Victoria weather, thanks to Prestige Jayco Bendigo.
0: A pretty nippy start over Ballarat way, and there is a warning to sheep graziers in the Ballarat area. But it's going to be a mostly sunny day in Bendigo, partly cloudy in Maryborough and Ballarat, cloud clearing in Castlemaine. Bendigo and Maryborough 19, Castlemaine 18, Ballarat 16. Tomorrow, in a word, sunny 23 for Bendigo, Maryborough, Castlemaine 21 and Ballarat 20 tomorrow. Currently, Spring Gully 4, Bakery Hill also about 4, but it feels like minus 1.
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0: Happy Wednesday. thought about detoxing your home? Well, the City of Greater Bendigo have plans in place to help you do just that. We'll talk about that a bit later in the show. But next up, we'll have a look, as per usual, at News of the Weird. It's 6:07. 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

0: Centre Victoria, FM 98.3 AM 1071. It's the Wake Up Call. Morning to you. Hump Day Wednesday. We're here thanks to ASQ Garden Landscape, where your great outdoors begin. Castlemaine, Eagle Hawk and Maryborough. Do you like scary movies? I hate them. I don't do. My nerves. Somebody walks in, you know, behind me anywhere and I jump about 6 feet. So, I always say how scary a movie was for me is a secret that'll be kept between my dry cleaner and myself. Well, we're going to have a look at some of the movies you reckon are the scariest ever, and you can have your say by going to our Facebook page at Gold Central Victoria.
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0: In India, a guy was in a bit of a quandary. He was working offshore and he didn't have anyone to drive his car or park it. And obviously, he was scared it might get knocked off. So his family wanted to park it somewhere safe. And they decided on the roof. His video shared on social media show the SUV being hoisted by a crane before being placed on the roof of the family's two-story house. It was one of those Mahindras or something, so I doubt there would have been too much danger of it being pinched, but that's another story altogether. I guess this is what you call taking parking to the next level is all about. Not to be recommended, but there you go. That is News of the Weird. 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

Gold Central Victoria. When I was lucky enough to interview Ross Wilson, he said that that was his favourite song from his basically his whole career, and certainly the Daddy Cool days, which surprised me a bit, but I think he just reckons it's very cruisy and he can do whatever he wants to do as a muso in it, you know? So there we go, and he's in town. Oh, gee, when is it? It's sometime in November. He is in town. Here we go. November 28 at the Capitol. Well worth a look. Saw him last time he was here. Very, very good he is. And still at 78 years young, doing the stuff well and truly. Okay, let's have a look now at our Facebook topic. Scariest movie you've ever seen. I hate them. Robin says The Exorcist. Yep, absolutely top of my list. She said she couldn't sleep for weeks. I was the same. I was living in, it was a flat that was a part of an old mansion built in the whenevers in Glenelg in Adelaide, and had been converted to flats. And they were dark and dank and just opened up onto walls, and there was some sort of air vent down the middle of the bathroom that went to nowhere, and it was scary at the best of times. And after seeing The Exorcist, oh, it was awful. Hellraiser, says Helen from the 80s. Happy birthday to me back in the 80s, Lynette says. Final Destination, all of them, Jeanette reckons. Gary's another one for The Exorcist. Suspira, I'm not sure, or Suspiria, I don't know that one. Saw, 1 to 10, says Diane. Jaws, Susie says she hates sharks. And The Birds, oh, the Alfred Hitchcock one. Yeah, there's a lot of people who don't like birds. So, let us know. Go to our Facebook page at Gold Central Victoria. Scariest movies.

0: 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We hear a lot about phone outages and in particular for the 000 number. And we've got an update on what's happening in that area with Stephen Fenwick, Tech Talk. And also better protection for your screen, not just from dropping it and what have you, but even people sitting next to you or peering over your shoulder, that sort of thing. So it's all in Tech Talk. Plus a look at what happened on this day. It is the 7th of October, just in case you needed a reminder.
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6: Good morning, I'm Rob McLennan. Emergency crews have spent 4 hours in a desperate race to save a man after he became trapped in a grain silo at Dunolly. Police, firefighters, paramedics and an air ambulance were called to the scene in Thompson Street just after 3 o'clock yesterday afternoon. They worked until after 7 to get that man free. He was flown to Bendigo Hospital in a stable condition. Work is now underway upgrading the Garden Gully play space. It'll include new junior and senior accessible play areas, as well as modular toilets, swings, and a nature play zone, among other things. Most of the $1 million price tag has been covered by Bendigo ratepayers. Garden Gully Sports Precinct is home to the Bendigo Regional Hockey Centre, as well as cricket and football facilities. 300 hectares of land set aside for an urgently needed industrial development has now been rezoned and is on target for completion just as the city's current industrial land supply starts to run out. The Bendigo Regional Employment Precinct is expected to become available in 2032. It'll support thousands of jobs while also helping to unlock further housing development. The site's located along the Wimmera and Calder alternative highways south of the Morong Township. There's been a big jump in farmland values across the state, up nearly 8% in 1 year. Farmland sales have also increased, up by nearly 10% across that period, according to Eliza Redfern from Bendigo Bank Agribusiness.
7: Confidence has really bounced back in Victoria, and that's thanks to a huge turnaround in seasonal conditions.
6: And that's your latest local news.
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8: Hi, I'm Phoebe Humphrey. The soldier who's died in a military training exercise in the Top End is being remembered as a beloved member of the Defence Force. He's been named as Corporal Brendan Hannam, and Defence Minister Richard Miles has told Nine he'd spent 9 years in the Army.
9: He had been deployed to both Afghanistan and the United Kingdom, where he had participated in the training of new recruits to the Ukrainian Armed Forces.
8: Five soldiers remain in hospital this morning. A seventh man has been arrested over a suspected terror plot at a UK Air Force base used by the US military. A 22-year-old British national has been detained, but no charges have been laid. OpenAI says it can't explain why a lot of Aussies don't trust AI. A top exec from the company faced a parliamentary inquiry yesterday following the Medicare statistics hack in June. Jason Kwan says OpenAI is looking to rebuild trust. And former ABC presenter Richard Moorcraft is being remembered after his death from cancer. The 70-year-old had only been diagnosed with the disease this year. In sport, heartbreak for Alex de Minaur in the China Open final after being forced to retire injured. The Aussie handing the title over to Novak Djokovic after suffering a groin injury.
10: The people that are here and the people that are back home, thank you for all the support.
8: And Cam Green has been ruled out of the first test against South Africa starting on Friday due to an abdominal strain he suffered during the one-day series. While in domestic cricket, the Sheffield season officially gets underway today with Victoria hosting South Australia. That's the latest news and sport.
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11: Good morning, I'm Gabriel Hodson. Russia and Ukraine are reportedly in talks about a truce when it comes to agriculture. Amy Drew has more.
12: Australia's been riding a wave of higher grain prices since the closure of the Black Sea. A Rabobank report estimates at least 6 million tonnes of Russian and Ukrainian grain has failed to reach global markets since July, with alternative ports on the Danube and in the Baltic only making a small dent. Talks of a truce, at least for agriculture and energy, have calmed global markets. Data shows global wheat stocks are expected to decline by 26 million tonnes this year, with lower yields in drought-stricken

0: A green think tank is proposing the creation of a government-owned supermarket chain to challenge Coles and Woolies. The Green Institute proposes it could come from the forced sale of 200 existing supermarkets. Executive Director Max Chandler-Mather says the so-called Fair Go grocers would give more money to producers.
1: They use and abuse that duopoly power, not just to screw over consumers, but farmers as well. The best way to do that efficiently is to force Coles and Woolworths to sell those stores to a public supermarket, saving people 30% on essentials like bread, milk, fruit and veg and things like that, cutting out the profit and also the wasteful corporate spending of Coles and Woolworths. They spend billions of dollars on marketing, exec salaries, dividend payments.
0: The latest Get Ready Queensland Week is urging people in the Sunshine State to be prepared for cyclones, severe storms in the southeast, as well as the worst of the bushfire season. The Bureau of Meteorology says the nation's east coast has the highest risk of severe thunderstorms, especially between now and the end of the year. The Christopher Lee government wants Queenslanders to know their risk, make a plan, and pack a kit well in advance. Day three of the Elmore Field Days kicks off this morning. Spokesperson Clara Holmberg says people have been dropping into the Central Victorian site from across the eastern states.
2: Pretty busy, lots of people around. We have an airstrip, so heaps of people coming on planes and stuff. Victoria-wide, into South Australia, New South Wales. I think a couple of exhibitors come from Queensland, so, yeah, people come from pretty far and wide.
0: The clean-up continues outside Deniliquin after the Ute Muster. Instead of the usual dust bowl conditions, it was a mud bath after torrential rain. 20,000 people turned up over the 2 days, generating $9 million for the Riverina economy. Just under 12,000 new apprentices have started work in the construction industry across regional Australia in the first 14 months of a new program. Carpentry's been the most popular stream, followed by plumbing and electrical trades. Regional New South Wales has seen the biggest take-up at 3,300, followed by country Queensland. And that's the state of the country. I'm Gabriel Hodson. Good morning.
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4: Gold Central Victoria weather for the Courthouse Hotel, Pall Mall, Bendigo.
5: There is a sheep graziers warning in the Ballarat area. It's fairly nippy there this morning, as it is in and around Bendigo too. The current temperature is in just a tick, but generally speaking, mostly sunny in Bendigo, partly cloudy in Maryborough and Ballarat, and cloud clearing in Castlemaine. Bendigo, Maryborough, both 19, Castlemaine 18, Ballarat 16 today. Then tomorrow, a sunny one, 23 for Bendigo and Maryborough, 21 for Castlemaine and 20 for Ballarat. As I mentioned, fairly cool. Strathdale, just 2 degrees. At the moment. Lake Wendouree, it's 4, but feels like 0.
4: Start your day the right way. The Wake Up Call with Robbo.
5: Stephen Fenwick with us to have a look at Tech Talk. That's coming up in this half hour, and better protection for your phone, and hopefully better protection against not being able to get through on 000 numbers as well. So the details of that coming up very soon, plus a look at On This Day with Aaron Stevens. It's 21 to 7. It's Gold Central Victoria.

0: destination.
1: Gold Centre Victoria, FM 98.3, AM 1071. The Wake Up Call with Robbo, thanks to ASQ Garden and Landscape, where your great outdoors begin. 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Stephen, good morning.
2: Good morning, Mark. How are you doing?
1: Going well, thank you. Hey, this is big news and great news that the three major telcos setting up temporary disaster roaming, because obviously we've had a lot of issues with this where people at times can't get through to Triple O when there's some sort of outage.
2: That's correct, yeah. Well, we're approaching bushfire season, cyclone season, so the telcos have gotten together to set up temporary disaster roaming so that in the event where one of the telcos may get knocked out in one of those natural disasters, the customers of that telco will be able to roam to the other remaining telcos so they can still keep in touch through the networks, the networks that are still standing, so they can at least get through to family and loved ones and emergency services and find information. So obviously the telcos have to have the capacity to accept all those other customers, but I take it it won't be massive areas where this will work. It's only in those pockets where the outage occurs because of that natural disaster.
1: Yep.
2: But good to see that they're all working together to keep everyone connected.
1: Yeah, that's fantastic news. Now tell us about Belkin's new iPhone screen protector. This sounds really interesting.
2: Yeah, well, the screen protector, you think, well, all it does is protect your screen. And of course it does, but Belkin has three in their range. So they've got their regular Smart Shield Pro, which, you know, it protects the screen, so anti-fingerprint as well. But they do have a couple of others that they've got. One that actually is called the Smart Shield Pro Blue to Red. Like, you know, you've heard that blue light that comes out of your phone is not very good for you in terms of, you know, if you're looking at it late at night, it might interrupt your sleep, might interrupt your health, all these adverse effects. What the screen protector does, apart from protecting your screen, is actually convert the blue light to red light. And I'm sure you've seen those skincare products that shine the red light on your face to help you, right, get rid of the wrinkles and improve your complexion.
1: Yeah.
2: So you now have a screen protector that's going to give you beneficial red light to converting the harmful blue light to red light through that screen protector. They do have another one that also offers privacy. So if you, I don't know whether you've ever sat next to someone on a plane or a bus or whatever, and you can actually glance down and see what's on their phone. Yeah. Well, with this new privacy shield, no one can see your screen but you. So you got to be right above and right in front of your phone. So again, you're getting all the protection of the screen protectors. It's also been drop tested, like 2.7 meter drop testing, but you're also getting that privacy. And the good thing too is that it doesn't impact the brightness as much as other brands. So what happens, you get other privacy screens and it really dims the brightness of your screen takes a hit. So what people do is turn up the brightness and that impacts the battery. With the Belkin, theirs is up to 10% brighter than any other privacy shields that are on the market. So you don't have to turn your screen brightness up at all, and you're going to save your battery as well as protecting your privacy.
1: Lovely. And finally, Samsung got a couple of new products. Tell us about them.
2: They do, yeah. They've got the new Galaxy Tab S12 tablet series, so that the Galaxy S12 Ultra and the Galaxy S12 Plus. These are sort of the equivalent of the iPad Pro. These are their pro level tablets. Yeah, you know, they start at $999, but plenty of power, AI on board. The Ultra has a 14.6-inch screen. The 12 Plus has a 12.6-inch screen as well. So, and dynamic AMOLED display. They come with an S Pen as well, so you can write and draw and edit on the screen with the pen. There's also accessories to buy, like keyboards and things, so you can actually turn them into a laptop replacement and run up to 23 hours on a single charge. That's the tablet range. They've also improved and updated their Smart Tag. So they're up to the Smart Tag 3. This is like the Apple AirTag, but this works not only on Android, but also works across platforms. So even if you've got an iPhone, this will work as well. You can attach them to your luggage, to your keys, to anything you want to keep track of. And they're not available till early next year, but they're much smaller and lighter than the previous model to make it even easier to keep track of all your valuables.
1: Wow. technology. It's a marvellous thing. It certainly is. Stephen, great to chat as always, mate. Look forward to doing so again next week.
2: Talk to you then, buddy. Thank you.

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8: It's October 7, starting in 1959, when we received pictures from the far side of the moon for the first time, courtesy of Luna 3.
9: The latest achievement, transmitting photographs 300,000 miles to Earth, is breathtaking. In this field, Russia is first again.
8: John Lennon was given the right to stay in the US in 1975, with a decision not to deport him over a UK pot conviction.
10: Do you want to make the United States your home?
11: Yeah, I'd love to. Both the judge, if that's what his right title is, and the prosecutor, and be most fair to us and reasonable.
8: In 2003, big screen action star Arnold Schwarzenegger was elected governor of California.
12: I've heard your voices loud and clear. We have tough choices ahead.
8: The South Sydney Rabbitohs broke a 43-year premiership drought on this day in 2014.
13: Absolutely incredible scenes here.
8: And it's the anniversary of the deadly Hamas attacks on Israel that sparked war in the Middle East in 2023.
14: Benjamin Netanyahu, his country is, quote, at war.
8: Birthday, special one for Australian author Thomas Keneally. He's 91, well known for the novels The Playmaker, The Devil's Playground and Schindler's Ark.
15: Schindler saved a small number, but people had died.
8: Kevin Godley turns 81, the former 10cc member left with Lol Cream. Together they produced some of the greatest videos of all time.
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8: TV talent show creator Simon Cowell is 67.
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8: Finally, it's the anniversary of the death of legendary Australian comedian and actor Ross Higgins, most famous for his role as Ted Bulpit on Kingswood Country. He was 85 when he died in 2016.
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8: Remembering Ross Higgins on October 7.
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0: Centre, Victoria, FM 98.3 AM 1071. It's Robbo here. The wake-up call for ASQ Garden and Landscape. Coming up in the next half hour, we've added another 10 bucks, so 40 bucks is the cash kitty for the mystery song, thanks to Bendigo Electronics. And don't forget, too, to listen out for this.
1: Shake, rattle and roll. I said shake.
0: This is coming up October 17 at the Alumbra Theatre. It's going to be fantastic. High energy, vibrant dance and music from the 50s, 60s and 70s. So listen out for your chance. We'll give you that opportunity a bit later, taking you back. I think it was Old 55. Remember that band, Old 55, and their sort of patter, they used to say, going to take you back to the days when a bust had nothing to do with drugs. There were a few others as well, but we probably can't put on the air this morning. But there you go. It's all on the way. Also, first up in the next half hour, we'll be chatting cycling with Noel Sens.
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8: Good morning, I'm Robert Clennon. A man's been flown to hospital in a stable condition after he was rescued from a grain silo at Dunolly. It happened at a Grain Corp site in Thompson Street just after 3 yesterday afternoon. A fleet of CFA units, ambulances, police and SES crews rushing to the location. The man, who's believed to be in his 60s, was plucked to safety by about 7:15 last night after spending 4 hours inside the structure. He was flown to hospital in Bendigo. Last night he was listed as stable. With energy prices going through the roof, Bendigo residents are being offered free home visits to help ensure they're being as efficient as possible. Greater Bendigo Council's providing personalised in-home energy snapshots that will arm them with the best advice to lower energy usage and bring down costs. The checkups are available for both owners and renters, but you do need to register by visiting the Saving Energy section at the council website. We're still more than 3 months out from Australia Day, but Bull Oaks Shire's getting in early with preparations for its annual Citizen of the Year awards. The council's Jenna Allen says locals have 1 month to get their noms in.
9: They're open now until Sunday, the 8th of November. We've got guidelines and forms on our website, but also hard copies in the main Shire office in customer service.
8: And Bendigo Council and Bendigo Food Share are teaming up to offer a series of October workshops that'll show residents how to grow their own food. Now, they are tailored to take into account things like local soils and climate, and while they are free, you will need to register. To do that, Google Grow Food Bendigo and then follow the links. The first workshop is this Friday. That's the latest local news.
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10: Hi, I'm Phoebe Humphrey. The opposition leader admits some aged care workers will be impacted by the coalition's migration policy. Graduates, refugees and those on bridging visas will be targeted in the coalition's plan to slash 650,000 people over 4 years. Angus Taylor telling the ABC it's the right thing for Australia.
11: This is a big shift. It will strengthen our economy. It will ensure the budget remains intact and it will ensure we have the people we need in sectors of need.
10: Donald Trump says Iran could take out some major US cities, claiming it would be a small price to pay for peace in the Middle East. The US president copping backlash from Californians for encouraging attacks on American soil.
12: It's a small price to pay for keeping the world safe, keeping our country safe. They can take out a city. Let them take out Los Angeles. Let them take out San Diego.
10: And ASOS has suffered a hack with personal details believed to have been accessed. Shoppers were sent an alert through the app with hackers threatening to release customer data. Sport day three of the AFL trade period gets underway today, with the Eagles still hoping to lure Jack Viney from Melbourne. List boss Matt Clark telling the AFL website he still hasn't made a call if he'll head west or join the Bombers.
13: I haven't heard anything on that yet, so hopefully in the next sort of 24, 48 hours we might have a bit more of an indication.
10: And to the Rugby League World Cup, England has announced its squad with Roosters duo Victor Radley and Hugo Savala named, while Knights skipper Kalen Ponga is free to play for New Zealand after accepting a fine from Sunday's grand final. That's the latest news and sport.
14: Offenders aged over 14 who commit violent crimes now face more serious consequences. Crimes like aggravated carjacking will be tried in adult court. Home invasion offenders face jail. And crimes like serious assault with weapons can lead to longer sentences, affecting an offender's future education, work and life options. 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
2: Gold Central Victoria weather, thanks to Prestige Jayco Bendigo.
0: Well, it's a cracker of a morning across Central Victoria at the moment. There is that warning to sheep graziers in the Ballarat area too, because it's fairly cold there and has been even colder overnight, of course. Mostly sunny in Bendigo today, partly cloudy in Maryborough and Ballarat, cloud clearing in Castlemaine. Bendigo and Maryborough 19, Castlemaine 18, Ballarat 16. Tomorrow, sunny, Bendigo and Maryborough 23, Castlemaine 21 and Ballarat 20. Currently 3 in Quarry Hill, Maldon 5, still feels like 0.
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0: Mystery song, thanks to Bendigo Electronics, $40. We'll play that in this half hour. Next up, though, we look at cycling with Noel Sens. It's 7:06. Gold Central Victoria.

0: Central Victoria, FM 98.3, AM 1071. It's the wake-up call with Robbo, 12 past 7 on this gorgeous but nippy morning, and the mystery song is coming up very soon. We're here for ASQ Garden and Landscape, where your great outdoors begin, Castlemaine, Eaglehawk and Maryborough. Time to talk cycling. Noel Sens. Noel, good morning. How are you doing this morning? Hope you're fit and well.
1: Morning, Mark. Welcome back, mate. I've missed you.
0: Thank you. Yeah, it's good to be back. Good to be back. Now, the World Gravel Championships coming up this weekend. We've got a couple of locals in it.
1: Yep, they're on this weekend in Nanup, over in Western Australia. And the world titles, Mark, it's a big thing going on. And representing Bendigo is Connor Sens and Mark O'Brien. Both of them with a big chance in that one, I reckon. There'll be thousands in it, Robbo. I'll get back to you next Saturday morning. We can talk about how many are in it. There's a lot of people in it, though. So good luck to Connor and Mark O'Brien.
0: Absolutely. Now, Criterium races last Sunday, how did they go?
1: Yeah, good. Really good out of East Bendigo. A lot of kids turned up. They had the juniors on, and young Vincenzo Penno won his grade. Ruby Mansbridge won her grade, and Raph Griffiths won his grade. So a lot of kids coming out now, they're getting ready to race the track. They've been training on the track and racing on the road in the crits. But thanks for being at the District Cycling Club putting on Criterium racing last Sunday. It's good.
0: Yeah. Well, talking of Central Vic Cycling Club, their championships, though, were cancelled last week. Lightning, was that the case?
1: Yeah, I went out there, Robbo, out at Newbridge, and the rain was just belting down. It was funny, like I drove out through Kangaroo Flat at Woodstock and it wasn't raining. I got out to Newbridge and there was lightning and the rain was, you know, pelting, and they ended up cancelling it due to the danger factor of the lightning, so I went home.
0: Yeah. Oh, nice day for a drive, yeah. You know, we talk about the youngsters coming through, though, and one great example of that is Tobias Gelbart, and he went across the pond to New Zealand and won.
1: Yeah, congratulations to Tobias Gelbart. It was a great ride by, we call him Toby, whatever you want to say his name. And he won the Yunker Tour over in New Zealand for juniors, and he's in the Australian development squad. He actually went in the Australian Championships up in Queensland on the road and did really well up there and then flew straight to New Zealand. So he's had a busy couple of weeks, Toby. He'll be a bit tired when he gets back to go to school. But congratulations, Toby Gelbart, on a great win in the Under-17 Tour.
0: Always amazes me with cyclists is, you know, I know they've got big tanks in terms of, you know, they can go out and ride 100 k's or more, 150 k's, whatever. But it's the recovery is the thing that really freaks me out, is the fact that, you know, they can do that and then the next day or the day after that, they're doing the same again.
1: Doesn't always happen, Robert. I don't recover at all. I'm still tired the week after when I race the next time.
0: Yeah.
1: That's just an age thing, though, Mark. That's what happens.
0: Yeah, fair enough, too. Now, the countdown's on to the World Track Championships, and again, we're well represented in the ladies and the men.
1: Yeah, the 14th to the 18th of October are in Shanghai. We've got Blake Agnoletto and Alessia McCaig representing Bendigo in the World Cycling Track Championships. And wouldn't that be fantastic if they got a medal over there in that? And both of them could, for sure.
0: Yeah, no, that would be just absolutely awesome. Hey, talking of absolutely awesome, junior track cycling with Coach Noel starts this weekend.
1: It's on, Robbo. The first track session's on this Sunday morning, 8 o'clock. And we're going 8 till 10. We're going to have the motorbike going around the track, motor pacing. And then from 9:30 till 11, we have all the new kids out on the track. So it's going to be fantastic, Robbo. Hopefully we'll get a lot of people up there.
0: Yeah.
1: I know one former Bendigo rider is bringing up four kids from the same family, so it's going to be good. It's going to be huge.
0: Oh, that is fantastic. And, you know, if I had a gig there, I'd be on the motorbike. That'd suit me down to the ground. That's bad.
1: Oh, yeah, no, mate, we'd get you a job whenever you want. But, Robbo, it's free. That's the thing. Oz Cycling give away free licences on a four-week trial basis. So they can come up there this Sunday at 9:30. We'll hopefully I'm out on the track by 10 o'clock. And we loan them the bike for track season. And they get a free licence for 4 weeks. And if they decide they want to keep racing, after racing, training, whatever, after 4 weeks, they buy a licence. And there's no fee at all. I do it for free. The Australian Cycling gives them a licence for free, so that's pretty good, Robbo.
0: Yeah.
1: Good way to get into a sport.
0: That's a win-win for sure. Mate, finally, talking of winning, a bit of controversy at the finish of the European Cycling Championships here. Some people reckoned that somebody was robbed.
1: Yeah, well, while you're away, Remco Evenepoel, the Belgian superstar, he won the World Time Trial Championship. And then he went, last week he went in the European Championships, as being a European from Belgium. And he got to the finish. He's a long way behind. I think I sent you the vision. He's against an Italian guy. And the Italian guy looked like he's beaten him, you know, he's 10 lengths ahead. And Remco just threw the bike, like he just threw the bike hard and sprinted terribly hard towards the end. And he got the bloke on the line. And it was a dead heat, like I reckon the way it looked. But they ended up giving the win to Remco. And the Italian bloke wants an inquiry now. He reckons he won. So it'd be interesting. It looked close, though, Robbo.
0: Yeah. Yes, it certainly did. But there you go. Always a bit of controversy sometimes. Hey, Noel, great to chat. Good luck on the weekend. We'll talk on Saturday morning anyway on the Sideline View, which is back with moi in the chair, and look forward to doing that.
1: Thanks, Mark. And again, welcome back, mate.
0: Thanks very much indeed. Noel Sands looking at cycling. It's Gold Central Victoria, 18 past 7.
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0: Yeah, softly, softly, it continues to rise. We're up to $40 now. And here is the mystery song. Have a listen to this. What do you think? Got a couple yesterday saying Proud Mary, Not Proud Mary by CCR. Give us a buzz if you want to have a crack. 5444 1071. 5444 1071.
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0: Yeah, we've got Joe with us from Kangaroo Flat. Morning, Joe. How are you doing?
9: Good morning. I'm pretty well at the moment. It's pretty cold this morning, though.
0: Yeah, it is nippy, but it's a beautiful sunny one. That's lovely stuff. Now, the Mystery Song. Thanks to Bendigo Electronics. Have a listen to this. Once more. What do you think that is for $40, Joe?
9: Well, I thought it might be a Cranberry song, and I'm guessing it might be Dreams.
0: Dreams, the Cranberry, Cranberries. Let's see.
9: Yeah.
0: Quite correct, Joe.
9: Oh, wow.
0: Well done.
9: Not bad.
0: Yeah, great song, Dream by the Cranberries. Yeah. And
9: I just had the album once.
0: Oh, did you? Oh, there you go.
9: Yeah, no, it was no need to argue. and I'm not arguing this morning.
0: No, don't be arguing, that's for sure. Mate, well done. Thanks to Bendigo Electronics, you've picked up $40.
9: Thank you very much.
0: You just hang on there for a second, Joe. So there we are. We'll have a brand newie tomorrow morning. It's 7:22. It's Gold Centre Victoria.

0: Gold, Central Victoria, FM 98.3, AM 1071, the wake-up call. Thanks to ASQ Garden and Landscape. So winners are grinners, and Joe from Kangaroo Flats grinning this morning. $40 he got for the mystery song Dreams by the Cranberries. So a brand new one for your Thursday tomorrow. We'll start off at $10, but it very quickly goes up. And I think in Joe's case, like $40, hey, I wouldn't mind waking up and picking up an easy 40. Perfect stuff. Now, if you like the movies, you could pick up a double pass to the Star Cinema Eagle Hawk, because we're going to do that coming up with Pick the Flick very soon. And we've still got those double passes to get along to Shake, Rattle and Roll, the high energy 50, 60, 70 song and dance spectacular coming to the Alumbra Theatre. It's all on the way on Gold Central Victoria.
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6: G'day, I'm Rob McLennan. Well, a dramatic rescue overnight at Dunolly, where emergency crews raced to save a man who became trapped in a grain silo. It happened around 3 o'clock in the afternoon at a site in Thompson Road owned by GrainCorp. Police, ambulance crews and the CFA's mine rescue team rushing to get that man out. He was brought out and taken to hospital by air ambulance after spending about 4 hours trapped. At last report, he was listed as stable. New figures reveal farmland values in Victoria have gone up over the first half of the year, lifting nearly 8% year on year. The volume of farmland that changed hands across Victoria also rose nearly 10% compared to the same period last year. Eliza Redfern is with the Bendigo Bank Agribusiness Department and says there's been a noticeable change.
7: After a relatively tough year, the farmland market has effectively found its footing, with the median price up 7.7% year on year to nearly $15,000 per hectare.
6: A new industrial precinct close to Morong is a step closer after the city of Greater Bendigo approved the rezoning of around 300 hectares of land. It'll be called the Bendigo Regional Employment Precinct, and when it's done, it's expected to generate around 6,000 direct and indirect jobs. Those lots are expected to go on sale by 2032, just as the existing industrial land supply in our region is due to run out. Energy prices are going through the roof, and Bendigo residents are now being offered free visits at home to make sure they are being as efficient as possible. Greater Bendigo Council is offering personalised in-home energy snapshots that will arm residents with the best advice on lowering energy usage and therefore bringing their costs down. Those checkups are available for both owners and renters, but you do need to register. To do that, you visit the Saving Energy section of the Greater Bendigo website. 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They're also being run by the City of Greater Bendigo in conjunction with Bendigo Food Share. They'll show residents how to access cheap, fresh and healthy food and reduce food waste at the same time. 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That's the latest local news.
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0: Hi, I'm Phoebe Humphrey. Five soldiers remain in hospital this morning after a fatal training exercise in the Northern Territory. A military vehicle rolled on Monday at Mount Bundy around 100 k's southeast of Darwin. 28-year-old Corporal Brendan Hannam lost his life. There's been a huge spike in the number of complaints about alleged unconscionable conduct by Australia's telcos, with a 155% surge in the past year. Almost 7 in 10 of those have been linked to Optus. Thousands of planned aged care beds have been cancelled or postponed amid a federal funding stoush. The Australian reports more than 3,600 beds are at risk after the Albanese government's funding increase for the sector fell short of wage rises and inflation. It comes as thousands of older people remain in public hospitals nationwide with no aged care bed to go to. And Powderfinger is fueling speculation of a possible reunion. Cryptic billboards have been spotted across major cities nearly 16 years on from the band's split. Kalyn Ponga's free to play for the Kiwis in the upcoming Rugby League World Cup. The Knights skipper taking an early guilty plea over a high shot on Roosters lock Victor Radley in Sunday's grand final to avoid suspension. New Zealand coach Stacey Jones confident they have the squad to go all the way in the tournament.
8: Really happy with what we got, the balance of the squad, the new guys coming in, really happy with it.
0: And the Matildas will take on Colombia in an international friendly in Geelong on December 2. The first leg of the Colombia series will be played in Canberra. That's the latest news and sport.
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1: Gold Central Victoria weather for the Courthouse Hotel, Pall Mall, Bendigo.
10: So today, mostly sunny in Bendigo. It's a beautiful start to the day, although it is a fairly nippy one. It'll be partly cloudy in Maryborough and Ballarat and cloud clearing in Castlemaine. Bendigo and Maryborough 19, Castlemaine 18, Ballarat 16 today. Then tomorrow for your Thursday, sunny across the region. 23 for Bendigo and Maryborough, 21 for Castlemaine and 20 for Ballarat. Currently 3 in Eagle Hawk. Now Canadian, it's 6, but still feels like 0.
1: On Gold Central Victoria, hit the flick and win a double pass to the Star Cinema Eagle Hawk.
10: Yeah, I was very surprised that this one didn't go off yesterday, but here it is.
11: Ow! We got a bleeder!
10: 5444-1071, 5444-1071, if you reckon you know what that movie is, and we might send you off to the Star Cinema Eagle Hawk. It's 25 to 8, Gold Central Victoria.

0: girl, Central Victoria. 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
1: Melissa has given us a call for Pick the Flick. Melissa, good morning.
2: Good morning.
1: How's your day starting so far?
2: Oh, so far so good.
1: Excellent. Well, let's see if we can make it just that little bit better with a double pass to the Star Cinema Eagle Hawk. Here's the clip.
3: Ow! We got a bleeder!
1: Makes me sweat every time I hear that. Being a male, what do you think the movie is?
2: Would that be something about Mary?
1: Certainly would be something about Mary. Well done, you. And there you go. Your day's even a little bit better again with that double pass to Star Cinema.
2: Thank you, Robbo. Have a great Wednesday.
1: Thank you. You too. Bye.
2: Take care.
1: Bye.

0: 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The Wake Up Call with Robbo for ASQ, Garden and Landscape, where your great outdoors begin, Castlemaine, Eagle Hawk and in Maryborough. Time to look at what's happening in the Central Goldfield Shire as a part of our weekly Shire Whip Around. Peter Harriott's the CEO. Peter, good morning. Welcome.
1: Good morning, Robbo. Good to have you back. Kylie did a great job, but good to have you back.
0: Thank you very much. Now, the 2027 Community Awards nominations are open.
1: They are. Awards are presented in three categories: Citizen of the Year, Young Citizen of the Year, and Community Event or Project of the Year. And the recipients are announced on Australia Day, of course. We all know that that's the 26th of January 2027, commencing at 8:30. Go on to the website to nominate, please. And nominations close at 12 midnight on the 25th of October. So if you know someone who volunteers, leads, mentors, advocates, inspires, generally a good community person, go on there and nominate them. Be a great thing to do. Last year's, just a reminder about last year's winners, of course, Citizen of the Year, Nick Weaver. He's a great fellow. Following the loss of his father to cancer, Nick became a passionate advocate and he raised over $250,000 for the Maryborough Oncology Unit. That was a fantastic effort. Yeah. Young Citizen of the Year, Harriet Thorogood. She was awarded the Queen's Guide Award, of course, and continues to volunteer for the guide. So she does great community work there. And the Goldfields Community Festival won the Events Award, and Kerry Dowling does great work with that group to run that festival. So great recognition there, but please go and nominate for this year's awards.
0: Indeed. Now, Jobs Expo, you got one coming up tomorrow.
1: We do. That's L-E-T-S. Maryborough is on tomorrow, a free event connecting local job seekers. People looking to build new skills with employers, training providers and support services across the region. It's going to be held, as you say, tomorrow, Robbo, from 11:30 to 2:30 p.m. at the Maryborough Town Hall. So we'd encourage anyone who's interested in that sort of thing to get along to the Town Hall.
0: Yeah, so what can people expect if they go along?
1: Well, they'll have people talk to them about education, apprenticeships, career development, and you'll be able to ask any questions you like and get some valuable feedback.
0: Yeah. Well, it's an ideal opportunity because obviously people in all of those areas that you've mentioned sometimes find it hard to bring together a number of experts to help them in one place, and this is a perfect opportunity for that.
1: It is. Anyone looking for work, people considering a career change, school leavers, anyone interested in training, apprenticeships, this is the place to be.
0: Indeed. So, times? When's it run?
1: Times, yeah. Where was it again? 11:30 to 2:30 at the Maryborough Town Hall tomorrow, 8th of October.
0: And just for those who are into their acronyms, LETS stands for Learning, Employment, Training and Skills. There you go.
1: True. And on top of that, you played music this morning, Let's Rock and Roll. Mm-hmm. We all like rock and roll, but the Maryborough City Brass Band, of course, flat out practicing for Oktoberfest. So a couple of weeks down the track, Oktoberfest at the Highland Society in Maryborough. We'll be playing a set of 24 tunes. So everybody get along to Oktoberfest and enjoy the Maryborough City Brass Band. It's going to be a great event. Mm. I've ordered the Lederhosen. probably not correct pronunciation, but anyway, so the Lederhosen has been ordered.
0: You'll have the leather shorts on, will you, mate? The little bibs.
1: No photos will be taken.
0: Yes, featuring one P. Harriet on, now what is it? Is it the flugelhorn?
1: Euphonium.
0: Yeah, close. Yeah, It's one of
1: the euphonium. Please, okay. It's not even anywhere like it.
0: All right. Well, that sounds like a lot of fun too. And of course, we'll probably talk again closer to the event with that. So, good on you, mate.
1: We will, Robbo.
0: Thanks, right, Peter.
1: Catch you.
0: Cheers, Peter Harriet from the Central Goldfields Shire on the Wake Up Call at Gold Central Victoria.
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6: 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I said straight, rattle and roll.
5: If you want to get along to this high-octane night of music, dancing, celebrations, back to the days, poodle skirts. Never heard of them, but they were the height of fashion, and the dance floor was the place to be. If you'd like to go 544-1071, it is on the 17th of this month at the Alumbra Theatre. Go to it, 544-1071.

0: How are you?
1: I'm well, thanks. Who have I got there?
0: You've got Annie.
1: Hello, Annie. How do you reckon a bit of rock and roll dancing in the seat and getting up and jumping about,
0: me
1: eh?
0: Me and my stick will do fine.
1: Very good. Well, the thing is, too, if somebody next to you gets a bit too overwhelmed by the music, you can sort them out with your stick anyway, can't you?
0: So, yeah. Oh, my
1: oath. Fantastic. Hey, you have got a double pass to Shake, Rattle and Roll at the Alumbra Theatre on the 17th of this month. Well done, you.
0: Thank you.

0: Gold Central Victoria, FM 98.3 AM 1071. It's the wake-up call, thanks to ASQ Garden and Landscape. Trying to think where it was recently. One was sort of almost pushed into doing the YMCA, and I've come to the conclusion that, you know, with the letters and that, I think I'm dyslexic when it comes to that. Could not do it. Robbo here. Coming up in the next half hour, we'll check into the Celebration Hub, and somebody will go into the draw for a $50 voucher to the Queen's Arms Hotel in Quarry Hill. And we're also going to be talking, when I saw that there was a story coming up about detoxing, I thought somebody was having an intervention after my holiday. But no, it's not that. It's detoxing your home. And we'll talk to the City of Greater Bendigo about how you can get rid of some pretty dangerous stuff that you may have around your home. It's all coming up in the next half hour.
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6: Morning, I'm Rob McLennan. Emergency crews have taken 4 hours to get a man out of a grain silo at Dunolly after he became trapped. Police, fireys, paramedics and the air ambulance were all called to the scene in Thompson Street just after 3 o'clock yesterday afternoon. It was around 7 p.m. before he was finally freed. He was flown to Bendigo Hospital in a stable condition. Work is underway on upgrading the Garden Gully play space. It'll include new junior and senior accessible play areas, as well as modular toilets, a bunch of swings and a nature play area. Most of the $1 million price tag, though, is being met by the ratepayers of Bendigo. Garden Gully Sports Precinct is home to the Bendigo Regional Hockey Centre, as well as cricket and footy. 300 hectares of land put aside for an urgently needed industrial development has now been rezoned and is on target to be completed just as the city's current industrial land supply starts to run out. The Bendigo Regional Employment Precinct is expected to become available around 2032. It will support thousands of jobs and will also help unlock further housing development. The site, located along the Wimmera and Calder alternative highways south of the Morong Township. And there's been a big jump in the value of farmland across the state. It's gone up by nearly 8% in a year. Farmland sales have also improved, up nearly 10% across the same time, according to Eliza Redfern from Bendigo Bank Agribusiness.
7: Confidence has really bounced back in Victoria, and that's thanks to a huge turnaround in seasonal conditions.
6: That's your latest local news.
1: Gold Central Victoria, national news now.
8: Humphrey. The government has panned the opposition's migration policy that would lower net migration to just 100,000 for its first 2 years. Housing Minister Claire O'Neill has told Seven it would tank the economy.
9: The proposal is to take hundreds of thousands of workers out of Australia's economy and for that to have no impacts. That is a ridiculous fantasy.
8: Israel's ambassador to Australia has joined the condemnation of the pro-Palestinian vigils that have been planned across the country today on the third anniversary of the October 7 attacks. It's been revealed the US sent undercover agents to breach Australian defence bases with our security measures, failing several times. News Corp reports the Pentagon and US Department of War used covert tactics to test security measures as part of the AUKUS deal. And more than 30 major health groups have joined forces to warn plans to slash tobacco taxes could hand organised crime and big tobacco even more influence. The coalition of medical experts say cheaper cigarettes will lead to more smoking and more deaths. Sport, a blow for the Aussie cricketers ahead of Friday's opening test against South Africa, with Cam Green ruled out of the match due to an abdominal strain. Coach Andrew McDonald says while he'll be missed, another all-rounder will be able to step up.
10: The flexibility of what he gives us in terms of with ball was something we're looking forward to, but by Webster can arguably do it in a similar role of court.
8: And Novak Djokovic has taken out the final of the China Open after Australia's Alex de Minaur was forced to retire hurt. The Demons suffered a groin issue. That's the latest news and sport.
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1: Gold Central Victoria weather, thanks to Prestige Jayco Bendigo.
0: Pretty good looking day across the region, mostly sunny in Bendigo, partly cloudy in Maryborough and Ballarat, and the clouds clearing off in Castlemaine. Bendigo and Maryborough 19, Castlemaine 18, Ballarat 16, then tomorrow a sunny one right across central Victoria, Bendigo, Maryborough 23, Castlemaine 21, and Ballarat expecting 20. Currently 6 in White Hill, 7 Brown Hill.
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0: 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Also coming up this half hour, we look at detoxing your home. 6 past 8, Gold Central Victoria.

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2: 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You can like it on the Facebook page too if you want it. And we'd love to acknowledge the special celebration in your life. It can be anything at all, by the way. It doesn't have to be a birthday. It could be an anniversary. It could be the birth of a newbie. It could be your animal celebrating. It could be anything. New job, whatever. Let us know. It's 11 past 8, Gold Centre Victoria.

0: Central Victoria, FM 98.3 AM 1071. It's the wake-up call, and it's for ASQ Garden and Landscape, where your great outdoors begin. Castlemaine, Eagle Hawk and Maryborough. 14 past 8. Well, the City of Greater Bendigo is hosting a free Detox Your Home service, which is coming up on Bendigo Cup Day public holiday. That's Wednesday, October 28, at the Bendigo Livestock Exchange in Huntley. Bridget McDougall is the City of Greater Bendigo's Resource Recovery and Education Manager, and she's with us this morning. Bridget, good morning. Let me try this one more time. I don't think for whatever reason the call went through. There we are. That's better. Hello, Bridget. How are you?
1: Hello. Good, thank you.
0: That's the way. So tell us about it. I guess it's targeting stuff that's hard to get rid of from your home necessarily in, you know, ordinary times.
1: Yes, that's correct. So we can't accept household chemicals at our recycling centres or at the landfill. And so that's why this day is really important for people to be able to responsibly get rid of these products.
0: Okay. I guess that also means then that a lot of people, sometimes unknowingly, would have a lot of dangerous stuff in their homes.
1: Yeah, that's correct. So things like weed killer, pesticides, bleach, they're all quite harmful chemicals, and we really want to avoid these. We need to avoid these going into the curbside general waste bin.
0: I guess another thing that builds on that is if you have them in your home, and particularly with the fire season coming up and there is fire, these sorts of things can quite often be highly flammable as well, and create extra dramas when emergency services are trying to carry out their work.
1: Yes, that's correct. So that's why we're giving residents the opportunity to safely get rid of these products on Bendigo public holiday.
0: So tell me, we've done this in the past, and how do people take up the offer? And is it very popular for people who've had this stuff sitting around, usually in the sheds, for a long time?
1: Yeah, so it's very popular. Often the day booked out, bookings are essential because the way that it's run is that the chemicals are taken and they're obviously treated differently depending on what type of chemicals that they are. So and they're recycled properly. So it's been really popular because it's obviously also only an annual event. So that's why we encourage people to take a look at what they've got, book in and bring it out, even if that's only a couple of bottles, or in some cases it might be a bit more than that with shed clean outs, that kind of thing.
0: Yeah. And look, a hypothetical here, but if you found on the day, for instance, that a lot of people rolled up unknowingly without booking and had to be turned away, obviously those dangerous products are, you know, going back home with them, would it be a situation where you may have to look at more than one of these a year?
1: Look, the challenging thing with this is that that does happen. We understand that does happen. And we need to make sure that people are booking in, because we can't take people rocking up on the day. So it does mean that they would have to sit around in their, maybe in their sheds or in their homes for another 12 months. We work with the state government on this, on delivering this day. And it is, it's a challenging thing to do, to recycle these kinds of chemicals. And so while we would love to offer more, it's not something that we can do.
0: No. Talking of challenging things, getting a little bit of help there from the peanut gallery, by the sound of things.
1: Yes, we've got some sick kids at home.
0: Aww.
1: And the babysitter's just walked in.
0: All right.
1: Much appreciated.
0: Yes, I bet. All right, now, if people want to find out what the chemicals are that will be accepted, how do they do so?
1: Yes, so we've got on the City of Greater Bendigo's website, you can look up Detox Your Home, and we've got a full list there. It takes you to the state government website of what can be taken. We've also got a really good snippet within the media release that tells people what they can bring.
0: And going to that website, is that how they can book for the day as well?
1: Yes, sir. On our website, there's also a link that they can click on and register their ticket, which is free.
0: Oh, you're just going to ask that. Took away my last question. So it's free.
1: Yeah.
0: And as they say, you don't get any cheaper than that, Bridget. No. Hey, listen, thanks so much for talking to us about that. It's a great initiative, and I'm sure it'll be a great opportunity for people just to not only clean up, but obviously enhance safety in their home as well. Bridget McDougall, thanks so much for chatting to us this morning.
1: No worries at all. Thank you for having me.
0: 19 past 8. Come
2: 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Good music never, ever.
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0: Gold Central Victoria, FM 98.3, AM 1071. Well, that's just about it for the wake-up call this morning. Thanks so much for being a part of the show. We were talking about detoxing there a little while back, not of your homes, but maybe there are other ways. There's so many fad diets around at the moment. How's this? I read about someone who'd taken up the whiskey diet. He said he's lost 3 days already. Have a great day. Catch you tomorrow morning from 5:30. Tom Elliott, he's on the way next.
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8: Hello, I'm Robert Clennon. A man's been flown to hospital in a stable condition after he was rescued from a grain silo at Dunolly. It happened at a site in Thompson Street, owned by GrainCorp, just after 3 yesterday afternoon. A fleet of CFA units, police, SES and ambulances rushed to the location. The man, who's believed to be in his 60s, was plucked to safety at about 7:15 last night. He spent 4 hours inside that structure awaiting rescue. He was flown to Bendigo Hospital last night. He was listed as stable. Well, with energy prices going through the roof, Bendigo locals are being offered free home visits to make sure they are being as efficient as they can. Greater Bendigo Council's providing personalised in-home energy snapshots. They'll arm residents with the best advice for lowering the use of energy and thereby bringing down their costs. Those checkups are available for owners and renters, but you do need to register by visiting the Saving Energy section at the Greater Bendigo Council website. And Bendigo Council and Bendigo Food Share are teaming up to offer a series of workshops across October that show residents how to grow their own food. They're tailored to take into account local soils and climate, and while they are free, you do need to register to make sure you get a place. Google Grow Food Bendigo and then follow the links. The first workshop is this Friday. It's still more than 3 months out from Australia Day, but Bullock Shire is getting ready for its annual Citizen of the Year Awards. The council's Jenna Allen says locals have a month to get their nominations in.
9: They're open now until Sunday, the 8th of November. We've got guidelines and forms on our website, but also hard copies in the main Shire office in customer service.
8: And that's your latest local news.
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10: Hi, I'm Phoebe Humphrey. Vigils are getting underway around the country today, marking 3 years since the Hamas October 7 attacks on Israel. It includes one at Bondi, where crowds have gathered this morning.
11: The mood is somber and reflective. It's a day when we pause and remember the horrors of that day.
10: Alex Rivchin from the Executive Council of Australian Jury on Nine there. He's also condemned a number of pro-Palestine rallies being organised for today. Sam Wood has officially been terminated from his own company. 28 by Sam Wood says it has ended its commercial arrangements with the former Bachelor star and fitness guru after he was charged with domestic violence offences. The 46-year-old was arrested in Noosa on Saturday night and remains in custody. And ASOS shoppers have been hit with a hack alert. The online retailer's app sent customers a notification that it had been attacked with basic personal information believed to have been accessed. ASOS has 17 million customers worldwide.
7: Gold Central Victoria weather for the Courthouse Hotel, Pall Mall, Bendigo.
0: Mostly sunny in Bendigo, partly cloudy in Maryborough and Ballarat, cloud clearing in Castlemaine. Bendigo and Maryborough 19 today. Castlemaine 18, Ballarat expecting 16 degrees, and tomorrow sunny right across the reef.
7: On Gold Central Victoria, your say now with Tom Elliott, thanks to Moama RSL. Good times made great. Until noon, this is Mornings with Tom Elliott.
12: It is 25 to 9. Good morning. Well, in a moment, we're going to speak to the Federal Opposition Leader, Angus Taylor. Now, as we spoke about yesterday morning, the Federal Liberals have unveiled a pretty radical new immigration policy. They want to, in a year's time, well, that's if they ever win power, wind back net immigration to this country to just 100,000 people, which for a year is lower than what One Nation wants to do. Anyway, I'll speak to Angus Taylor in a moment. I do have this feeling that some of what the Liberals are trying to do here is trying to out One Nation, One Nation. But look, it's got implications for the economy. Our economy only grows at the moment because of high immigration. So if you take that high immigration away, we're going to have to do it the old-fashioned way, the hard way. Grow the economy per person and largely per the people, that's all of us, who are already here. I'm also going to explain after nine why the Reserve Bank is absolutely clueless when it comes to its interest rate policy. It put up rates again last week. It's the wrong policy at the wrong time. It's causing real harm and it won't achieve what it wants to achieve, which is to cut inflation. We'll also look at our flailing bail laws again. There were two serious issues we reported on yesterday on this station. One was, you know, the shutdown of both the Eastern Freeway and the Monash because of a group

0: the neck with a fork. Well, guess what? He was out on bail too. And remember, as the state government keeps telling us, we apparently have the toughest bail laws in the country. That I do not believe. But joining us on the line straight up this morning, the Federal Opposition Leader, Angus Taylor. Good morning.
1: G'day, Tom. Good to be with you.
0: Now, we spoke about your immigration policy yesterday. We got advanced news of it. So you want to cut in its first year net immigration down to just 100,000 people. Is that correct?
1: Yeah, look, this will be the deepest cut to immigration in the history of our country. But that's because we've had the biggest increase in immigration in the history of our country in the last 4 years. We've seen population grow by more than the population of Adelaide in 4 years. 1.6 million people. We've never seen anything like that before, Tom. It's still up close to 300,000, way above what it's been before. Labor's lost control of the borders. But not only do we need to cut the numbers, we need to raise the standards. So this is getting the right people with the right skills, genuine skilled immigration. Labor has moved away from that. We've got a guest worker economy, 3 million people on temporary visas in our country. That has exploded, that number. And we've got to get back to the old-fashioned way of growing the economy, as you said up front. That's absolutely right. A more competitive, more productive economy, that means people can get ahead on a per-person basis, and that's not happening with the current government's policy.
0: Okay, so if, as you say, we're going to focus on skills, does that mean we'll have, fewer students, fewer refugees, fewer family reunion immigrants, and more immigrants that have the skills, like, for example, construction skills that we absolutely need right now?
1: Well, that's right. Can I say that there's two visa classes we're targeting here? One is bridging visas. So this is people visa hopping from one visa to another, trying to stay on, and you know, they haven't qualified for skilled immigrant category, but they're visa hopping. Well, seriously, if you want to apply for a visa, second visa, go back home, apply. If you're eligible, then great, come back and make a contribution. The second group is what are called temporary graduate visas. So automatically, if you do a course here in Australia, a university degree, you get to stay on as a temporary graduate. Now, some of those people are skilled and they have the skills that we need, but many aren't. And by saying to people, go back home, apply for a skilled visa, and we'll give you an opportunity if you need. That's a much better way of doing it. It will mean the average person who's on a temporary visa will be earning a lot more money and paying a lot more tax and making a bigger contribution to our nation. And that's what we need to see.
0: What will that mean for our higher education sector? Like here in Melbourne in particular, Melbourne Uni, Monash Uni, RMIT make a lot of money out of luring foreign students here who pay very high fees to get an education. Will your immigration program cut those foreign student numbers back?
1: Well, it depends what the universities do. I mean, if the universities are selling visas and migration pathways, then it will hurt them. If they're selling excellent world-class education, then it won't. I mean, it's pretty simple. Now, sadly, I think some universities have been selling visas and migration pathways. That's not what they should be doing. It's for the government to decide who should come to this country and the terms on which they should come. As John Howard said many years ago, not for universities. So, look, I do think it will mean that the universities are going to have to focus on educational excellence. Well, I think that's a good thing.
0: So if you're a foreign student and you get, say, a three-year visa to come here and study, you know, XYZ at Melbourne or Monash Unis, under your plan, you'll get the visa, you'll pay the fees, you'll get your degree, and then if you decide then you want to stay in Australia, you have to go back to your country of origin and reapply as a skilled migrant or something else.
1: Yeah, you'll have to apply offshore. And the obvious pathway is a temporary skilled visa, which we know gives us the opportunity to pick who we want. It won't be the universities deciding, regardless of the degree they do and the skills that they might develop as part of that degree. It'll be us, the government, deciding. And that's how it should work, Tom. Mm. It's not for the universities to decide. It's for us.
0: I agree. In fact, I think actually we should do the same thing with Australian graduates. Like, you know, we should be putting degrees in front of them for skills that we actually need rather than letting them pick just what they want to study. But that's a separate issue. Tell me, an issue we were looking at yesterday, which is related to this,

0: is not just immigration policy, but a view on the future population of Australia. Do you have a view on that? Like, say, within 30 years, would you like to see, I don't know, a population of, say, 40 million? Because it seems to me that if we had a population target, that would more easily define our annual immigration intake. But I rarely hear it talked about.
1: Well, I mean, what we know is that the immigration intake has got to record levels way above what we've ever seen before. And we got to 550,000 when we'd been, prior to that, around 200,000 is where we'd got to. So way above anything we've ever seen. And it still remains way above anything we've ever seen. So getting back to more sensible numbers, that obviously means you're going to have a smaller population than you would otherwise have. But the point here is our focus shouldn't be on the population size. The focus should be on the prosperity of Australians.
0: Sure, I agree.
1: That's where this government has gone wrong, Tom. The only way they've been able to grow the economy is through population growth. That has been the only source of growth since Labor's been in power. Well, that's a hopeless model.
0: Okay,
1: it's the death of aspiration in our country if we accept that, and we won't accept it.
0: Would you accept, though, that if you're elected and you do impose this this substantial cut in immigration numbers, initially it probably would affect the economy? Like, you know, productivity won't instantly grow, for example. So,
1: I don't agree with that. And here's why. Let me give you a very vivid example of this. If you take a typical graduate visa, they will be paying about $10,000 in tax, somewhere between $7,000 and $14,000. Whereas if you bring someone in on a temporary skilled visa, they're paying over $30,000. And that reflects the contribution they're making to the economy. It's three times the amount. Now, this is the point. It makes a big difference who you pick to come into the country. It's not just about the numbers. It's about the people. And someone who can make a much bigger contribution, can pay more tax, can make more of a contribution to the money we need for infrastructure and services. But it also has to be more integrated into our country. It's very hard to earn a good amount of money and pay a lot of tax if you don't speak good English and you're not integrated into our country. So that's why this matters so much. So swapping out people who aren't in a position to make a contribution for those who are, I think that's incredibly important for the economy, but more generally for our country.
0: All right. Now, final quick question. Pollster Kos Samaras is a semi-regular guest on this program. He said a few months ago that something like 85% of new migrants tend to vote Labor. Now, I don't know if that's true or not. That was just his estimation or estimate. Are you worried that having a harsh line on immigration might cost you votes at the ballot box? I mean, something like half of Australians have at least one parent born overseas.
1: Sure, we're a great immigrant nation, Tom. We absolutely are. I grew up in one of the great immigrant towns of Australia, in southern New South Wales, with the Snowy Hydro and the post-war massive immigration boom. Extraordinary people. But our immigration has worked because these people make a significant contribution. If you start moving to a guest worker economy, where people are here for a few years and it's hotel Australia, not home Australia, then you change the whole nature of how immigration has worked in this country. And I think it's not just, Australians who have been born here who understand that. I think many immigrants understand that too. And that's our focus, is getting it right for our country. And that's exactly what this policy, Putting Australia First, is all about.
0: All right, thank you for your time. Angus Taylor there, Federal Opposition Leader. Well, it's a bold policy, like year one. You know, net immigration down to just 100,000 people. Years two and three, I think they lifted to about 160,000, a lot lower than where we've been recently. And it might mean that the economy short term goes into recession and that we have to, as I put it, you know, go the old fashioned route, learn how to do things better, and a focus on skilled migrants who are ready to go, job ready here in Australia. What do you reckon? 133693, mornings at 3aw.com.au. Calls and emails coming up at 14 to 9.
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0: on Gold Central Victoria, Your Say Now with Tom Elliott. 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
1: It is 11 to 9. I think some of what Angus Taylor had to say just then makes sense. I mean, we've had immigration really, which is too high in recent years, and some of that was a response to no immigration at all during the two COVID years. I do think that they're trying to out One Nation, One Nation. It was Pauline Hanson was the first one on this program to put a number on net annual migration. Her number was 130,000. The Libs are sort of similar, 100,000 in year one, 160,000 in year two, 160,000 in year three. And Labor's policy is 225,000 a year. All of those numbers are a lot lower than where we are now. Simon says via email, what Taylor is saying won't work. Ian describes all this as a race to the bottom. And Peter says, I know many Australians who have studied at American universities, but that gave them no right to American citizenship after their degree finished. And that's true. I studied overseas in the UK. And at the end of it, I was told that I could stay and work, but I had to come back to Australia, apply for a different visa, and then go back to the UK. You know, I didn't do that, but the point was that was the deal. You know, you had a visa which gave you the right to study and live for a certain amount of time. Mine was 2 years, and then that was it. And if you wanted a different visa, you had to go home and reapply. 1-3-6-9-3, mornings at 3aw.com.au. Now, Shannon joins us. You're in Dandenong North. What's happened, Shannon?
2: Good morning, Tom. The intersection, well, not really the intersection, the basketball stadium on Stud Road. It's a big building, and in the field it houses a telephone tower. And at the bottom of it, it's got two buildings, and one of them's up ablaze. And the fireys are all looking at it because they don't want to put water on it.
1: No. So it's like a mobile, is it a mobile phone tower, or is it one of those giant ones?
2: Yeah, it's one of the giant concrete ones. So there's a crew on their way, supposedly, and they've just got to make sure it doesn't set the grass. And it's slowing down traffic on the freeway because that smoke's flying straight that way. So
1: I can imagine. All right, look, thank you, Shannon. We'll get in touch with Fire Rescue Victoria. So we've got one of those large telephone towers, Stud Road in Dandenong North, and a building at the base of it is on fire. Shannon, thank you. You'll be in the running for the weekly prize, $1,000 voucher to spend at Imp Jewellery, the handmade and remodelling specialist. And if you win that on Friday, automatically you go into the draw for the yearly prize, $60,000 towards a Mercedes of your choice, thanks to Mercedes-Benz Brighton, where it is demonstrator season with 3 years complimentary servicing right across the range. Rowan, good morning.
3: Oh, good morning, Tom. Look, I agree with some of what Angus Taylor said, but I wonder if he's considered small businesses like mine that relies on students who are working 48 hours a fortnight to pick and pack orders and get it onto our retail shelves, because I can't get Australians to do it. We pay above the award wage. We have good working conditions for them. And, I just can't get the right people to do it. And yet we're bringing in people that are going to carjack us on a daily basis, and I don't understand why we keep doing that.
1: Well, that's an interesting point. I do want to talk about our supposedly strong bail laws sometime after the 9 o'clock news. But Ron, this came up 2 weeks ago. We spoke about this when there was talk about tightening up the backpacker laws, and a lot of people in hospitality and in businesses like yours said, well, you know, a lot of chefs come from the UK, waiters and waitresses, that's dishwashers, and if suddenly you make that more difficult, where do we get the workers from? And I think it was Phil Honeywood, who used to be a state Liberal MP. He now runs the International Students Association or something. But anyway, he said with Heidi Murphy last week that if we cut back on students, you wait 2 hours to get an Uber because they're the ones who drive the cars. Swings and roundabouts. Thank you, Rowan. Catherine, hello.
4: G'day, how are you, Tom?
1: Not bad.
4: That's good. Look, I want to say, I think it was quite refreshing to hear that from Angus. Like, I do support One Nation, but it's nice to hear someone have something kind of, you know, it's making sense.
1: Yeah.
4: It might be slightly competitive, yes, and on the back burner, but what he said did make a lot of sense. And I also want to touch on what you said in relation to, you know, universities, rather than people just finish school, have a gap year, and then I'm going to uni. What am I going to do? Actually, you know, the country's really driving them in the direction in the fields that we need.
1: Yes. No, no, Catherine, it's a good point. And it's something I've been thinking about because, and I've said this before, when I went to uni, only about one in five school leavers did. And so there was, you know, as long as you didn't stuff up badly, there was probably a decent job waiting for you at the end. Now you've got close to 60% of people going to uni, and a lot of them are studying things which aren't particularly useful. And it's because the universities don't look at what the country or the market needs. They say, what do students want? And if students say, I want to study, you know, a Bachelor of Business Communications, whatever that is, then the universities will provide those courses. And I agree with you, there's been some efforts to tighten this up, but given that the federal government funds degrees, they should really perhaps extend the funding to areas that we are desperately short of and possibly have less funding for those areas where we have too many people. 133693, thank you, Catherine, at 5 to 9.
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1: It is is almost 9 o'clock. News at the moment with David Armstrong. After the news, more of your calls. Angus Taylor's explained to an extent his immigration policy, although I know he didn't want to be drawn on a vision for Australia's future population. I'm also going to explain why the Reserve Bank has got it absolutely wrong on interest rates and it's causing all of us real harm. We'll look at Victoria's supposedly tough bail laws that, as we all know, aren't really that tough. And we'll speak to a farmer who's been fined for not letting power line inspectors onto his property. 133-693. Come and join us.
0: Gold Central Victoria. Gold Central Victoria. National news now.
11: 12 degrees in Melbourne, a partly cloudy day, a top of 17. It's 9 o'clock. Good morning. I'm David Armstrong. Israel's ambassador to Australia says it is important to remember the events of October 7, 3 years on from the terrorist attack. 1,200 people were killed when Hamas launched an assault on southern Israel. Hillel Newman has used an early morning vigil to reflect on the attack.
12: We ask leaders in Australia and around the world to keep the memory of October 7th alive in order to ensure that every Jewish family can gather and celebrate in safety everywhere.
11: A fright for a man who became trapped in a silo waist deep in tons of grain at Denali. It took rescue crews' breathing apparatus hours to get him out after a failed attempt yesterday. It was a delicate operation, the grain acting like quicksand. It's been revealed Labor carried out secret focus group research before launching the suburban rail loop, only to have it howled down by those being surveyed. Attitudes to the project were ambivalent until one of the respondents realised it didn't go anywhere near the airport. As a result, the Andrews government rebranded the Melbourne Airport Rail Link, which had not even been funded at that stage, into SRL Airport in a bid to win over support. Victorian women will now be able to access a month's worth of menopause medication from their local chemist. It comes as part of an expansion of the state government's chemist care program. Health Minister Ingrid Stitt says it means women will be able to receive treatments without having to see a GP and get a prescription.
13: Many Victorians often struggle to get a GP appointment quickly if they've run out of their script. So we are adding menopausal therapy treatment to the list of scripts that Victorians can access through the Chemist Care Now program.
11: Online retailer ASOS is warning customers their personal information may have been accessed through unauthorised activity. App users were sent a phone notification claiming the fashion giant had been hacked. Tech expert Trevor Long says people should be wary of messages being sent to them by businesses.
14: When you get messages, don't follow the links in those messages to make phone calls or send messages. Find the actual contact number for your bank or your card holder, whoever it might be, and make a call directly to the bank, not via a message that you receive, because all they're trying to do is get information from you and access your money.
11: The state government's defending selling a former Sunbury psychiatric hospital to the Block reality TV show for just $1 million. A local real estate agent says once finished, the six homes will be worth more than $2 million each. Department of Transport and Planning says the property was sold under guidance from the Valuer General and took into consideration the poor condition of the buildings. In finance, markets set to open flat, the SPI futures pointing to a quiet start after a positive session on Wall Street. Our dollar, 69.86 US. Updating sport, and Cameron Green's been ruled out of the first test against South Africa with a side strain. It opens the door for either Nick Maddison or Cooper Connolly to play on Friday. Coach Andrew McDonald defending Maddison's return to the squad, having not played first-class cricket in 18 months after beating testicular cancer.
15: I know that he had a tough sort of period there leading into the health issues that he had. I think he averaged 17 or something like that for that summer. But if you look before that, quality player, can bat at the top, can bat in the middle, and we're going to get challenged with spin and those tours to the subcontinent that we have had in the past, he's been well and truly in our thoughts for those.
11: In soccer, a number of Premier League clubs reportedly want significant retrospective punishments and future sanctions applied to Manchester City for their systemic breaches of financial regulations. That's the latest news and sport.
0: Central Victoria weather, thanks to Prestige Jayco Bendigo.
16: Mostly sunny in Bendigo, partly cloudy in Maryborough and Ballarat, and cloud clearing in Castlemaine. Bendigo and Maryborough 19 today. Castlemaine 18, Ballarat expecting 16 degrees. And tomorrow, sunny right across the region.
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1: 3AW, it is 7 past 9. Just quickly, this went up on the Instagram page of Madeleine Burke, our police reporter. A statue of Matthew Flinders, the famous explorer, in Mornington Park, Mornington, on the Mornington Peninsula, has been sawn off at the ankles, and Madeline's put up a picture. All you can see is sort of two shoes. That's all that's left of poor old Matthew Flinders. I bring this up that A, you know, it's vandalism, but B, a couple of weeks ago we had a debate about changing the date of Australia Day with the Lord Mayor Nicholas Rees. And he said, oh, if we change the date, it'll take the heat out of it and, you know, we can have a date that we all agree on. And I challenged him and I said, look, you know, it's not the date per se that people object to. They object to Australia, you know, the fact that it, you know, Europeans colonised the place. And this is sort of proof of it. I mean, this is early October, so Australia Day is several months away now, almost 4 months, early October, and vandals are chopping down a statue of Matthew Flinders. Why? Because he was a European who came and helped explore Australia. 133693. Other emails coming in, mornings@3aw.com.au. Angela says, I work at a university and the government does try to fund courses such as nursing. The problem is that there aren't the graduate or the trainee places for the nurses in the hospitals. I agree, Angela. It's one of the dumbest policies I've ever seen. Several years ago, they opened up thousands more courses for nurses, funded that is, but then we don't have the training places for them. So they get to the end of their academic work as nurses, but they can't get trained up in a hospital. So what's the point? On prices going up since the abolition of the credit card surcharge a few days ago, Leo says, I'm a pensioner at the leisure centre at Eltham. The price for visiting the pool has gone from $7.80 for a swim to $8. Leo says, I paid cash. Yeah, well, that's a good point. And Adrian says, we should expect the majority of migrants to come here to have the skills to work immediately, but do other countries expect the same? Oh, look, I don't know, but, you know, like I was reading about the immigration policy of Denmark. Oh, I've never been to Denmark, but I just find it interesting, maybe because an Australian, Mary, is the Queen of Denmark. She's also a Carlton supporter. We'll just put that to one side. Denmark has a centre-left government, and they also have a very restrictive immigration policy. They're very restrictive on the types of people they allow in, the number they allow in, the number of refugees, and they also want people with skills. So maybe our new policy is similar to that of Denmark. 133693, Rowan, good morning.
2: Good morning, Tom. Just to alert any of your listeners out there that are going into the city on King's Way, just before Albert Road or Albert Street, looks like a sizable pothole in the making. I only saw it at the last second because I was switching lanes, and just for people to be aware of it, particularly motorcyclists.
1: So this is King's Way headed into town, is that right?
2: Yes, so not far from town, but near I saw one of the street names, Albert Street or Albert Road.
1: Yeah,
2: it looks really nasty, Tom.
1: Gee, I mean, we get used to hearing about potholes sort of somewhat out of Melbourne. And thank you for the call, Rowan. We'll check that out. But, you know, King's Way headed into the city is one of the busiest roads in and out. It's got that lane down the middle, which changes direction around about lunchtime each day, which I find intensely confusing. All right, so we've got a big pothole in the making inbound on King's Way near Albert Road in the city, or into the city. Got any, Rowan? You could also be in the running for the yearly prize on Friday, $60,000 towards a Mercedes of your choice, thanks to Mercedes-Benz Brighton. And if you're thinking EV, Mercedes-Benz Brighton has the entire Mercedes all-electric and hybrid lineup in stock at the moment. Tony, good morning.
3: Morning, Tom. Tom, I've got two questions. The first one's got two parts. What is recession, and how will it affect us if we do go into this recession?
1: Okay, so the technical definition is two consecutive quarters, because they measure economic growth each quarter, of negative growth. So overall, the economy shrinks a little. It has to happen two quarters in a row. Now, some people disagree with this. Like I tend to look at economic growth per person because that is a better measure. Like we could have the overall economy growing because of very high immigration, but in fact, you could have the growth per person going backwards. And that's sort of what is happening at the moment. But technically, it's the overall economy shrinks two consecutive quarters. And your second question, Tony, it was, what would it mean for us? Well, look, you know, in any economy, there are people doing quite well and people not doing so well. At the moment, the people not doing well, I'm going to explain more about this in a moment, probably exceeds the people who are doing well. The bad news about a recession is that unemployment generally goes up, and the Reserve Bank has said it wants that to happen, which I think was somewhat less than tasteful. The good news is that a recession can make the Reserve Bank cut interest rates. Now, look, thank you, Tony. Speaking of the Reserve Bank, I just want to draw your attention to something. The Reserve Bank is full of people like Michelle Bullock, who's the governor, and the other people on the board. They're all experienced, qualified, degrees going out to the wazoo. But collectively, they're dumb. And I'll tell you why. It's been reported today that Woolworths, you know, one of our biggest supermarkets, if not the biggest, is increasing its fuel levy. So essentially, if you are a supplier to Woolworths, like a farmer or a processed food maker or something, and your products get to Woolworths via a Woolworths truck, Woolworths is charging a levy on top of the normal transport cost. Now, the levy has been raised almost 20%. I think it's 19.88%. Now, and of course, Woolworths justifies this, saying, well, the price of diesel has gone up, which it has. Now, this is how inflation starts. What it means is the cost to get everything into Woolies gets more expensive. And clearly, if all the goods on the shelves cost more to get to Woolies, and you can assume the same thing is happening at Coles and Aldi and IGA, then prices go up. You know, fuel goes up, all the trucks are powered by diesel, Woolworths starts, you know, imposing more costs on suppliers. Suppliers have no choice but to raise their prices. Eventually, and pretty soon, you see the prices of everything in the supermarket going up. And that is how inflation starts. You know, it all goes back to the war between the US and Iran, pushing up oil prices, pushing up diesel prices. We're now seeing it push up grocery prices. So that's inflation. So what does the Reserve Bank do? They push up interest rates. Now, pushing up interest rates is a dumb policy. It is based on the theory that there is too much demand for the goods. And what we have to do is reduce the demand by raising rates. And if we raise rates, then people with a mortgage have to spend more on their mortgage, and therefore they'll spend less money on other things. That is not what is happening here. Things are not going up in price at the supermarket because we are spending too much money. They're going up because the price of diesel is going up. And the price of diesel is going up because the Strait of Hormuz is closed. And the Strait of Hormuz will not magically open just because the Reserve Bank sticks up interest rates. So the Reserve Bank is hurting most of us, those of us with mortgages, at the very time that we are already hurting because grocery prices are going up. And the thing about groceries is you don't really have a choice. You have to buy food. You can't do without it. You know, if the cost of flying overseas on an aeroplane goes up, you can just say, well, we won't travel this year. And you're not going to suffer from that. But you can't say, oh, well, we won't eat for the next month. We won't go to the supermarket, because you sort of have to. So the Reserve Bank, despite being full of smart people, is collectively very, very dumb. Things are getting more expensive because of the rise in the price of oil, which is caused by the war between the US and Iran. Putting up interest rates is precisely the wrong policy, and yet that is what the Reserve Bank is doing. And we deserve better. 133693, mornings at 3aw.com.au. Liz, hello.
4: Yeah, hello. I think that's me, is it?
1: Well, I hope you're you, Liz.
4: I am Liz, yeah. I'm just ringing to say that a very dear friend of ours is turning 100 on Monday.
1: Oh, good. And, well, I suppose it's good, isn't it?
4: It is, and he lives in Wonthaggi, and I live in Inverloch. And right. I just thought it was good to give him a plug, because he's doing amazingly, really, for...
1: Does he listen to the radio?
4: I'm not sure if he does.
1: What's his first name?
4: John.
1: John. Right, so John of Wonthaggi, right near the desal plant, is turning 100 next week.
4: Well, he lives in the caravan park, actually, near the hospital.
1: Okay. Well, the best coast is a lovely part of the world, isn't it, Liz?
4: Oh, absolutely beautiful. You wouldn't want to live anywhere else, Tom, would you?
1: No, well, I've been there. In fact, I did a tour of the desal plant about 15 years ago, which is very interesting, actually.
4: Oh, yeah. Well, I haven't.
1: Well,
4: it's... But, I just think it just was to ring through.
1: All right, thank you, Liz, and hopefully your friend John gets his letter from the King, King Charles, to honour him turning 100. He's a centenarian. 133693, mornings at 3aw.com.au. Calls and emails coming up at 17 past 9.
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2: 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Thanks to Country Hearing Care. More people hearing better.
3: Past nine. So, look, I did my best a few minutes ago just to explain how the Reserve Bank gets its policies so wrong, putting up interest rates to combat inflation at a time when inflation is going up because diesel is going up. And again, putting up interest rates will not stop the diesel price from going up. It will not bring Iran to the negotiating table. It will not reopen the Strait of Hormuz. This is one of my favourite sayings is when all you have is a big hammer, every problem looks like a nail. That is the Reserve Bank. And as I said, the people who are on the board of it, including the Governor, Michelle Bullock, are undeniably intelligent, experienced people, but collectively they are extraordinarily dumb. Sarah, good morning.
4: Good morning, Tom. Look, I couldn't agree with you more. And every time I hear you talk about this, I just get enraged. So I'd really love your advice and thoughts on what can we actually do about this? And do we have any recourse with what the Reserve Bank do and have control over us?
3: The problem is the Reserve Bank has sort of statutory independence from the government of the day. It was decided back in the 80s that it wasn't a good idea for governments to control the Reserve Bank because, you know, they'd cut interest rates before every election and then put them up afterwards. So that bit I get. Look, the best policy right now would be one that both sides of politics have employed in recent times is to simply have a longer cut or a bigger cut on the fuel excise. Like if higher diesel prices are the essence of the problem, and they are, they're not the only part of the problem, but they're a big part, and that's why Woolworths is putting up its transport levy. You know, so whatever they charge a business to transport their goods into Woolworths distribution centres now has a 20% levy added to it. The best thing for the government to do would be to simply cut the fuel excise. You know, lop almost 60 cents off the price of a litre of diesel and keep it off until issues in the Middle East are sorted out. Now, it will hurt the budget, but it will do the job of making fuel cheaper. And that to me, is the obvious and easy thing to do. And both sides of politics have done it in recent years. Josh Frydenberg did it back in 2022 when oil prices went up because of the war in Ukraine. And Jim Chalmers did it earlier this year. Tom, good morning.
5: Oh, good day, Tom. Thanks for a great show. Just before I make a comment about immigration, just want to make a very quick comment about cutting down Matthew Flinders.
3: Yes.
5: It would just take you about 5 minutes to look at that man's achievements. He was 26 when he fully mapped the continent. Captain Cook did not map it. What he went through, Flinders, at the age of 26 was breathtaking. And he was only 2 to 3 weeks ahead of Nicolas Baudin, the French explorer sent out by Napoleon to set up a colony here. So this came very close to being a French or a fight on this land.
3: Yes.
5: So he's achieved, and he named Australia Australia.
3: Yep.
5: So, I mean, people got to be, they've got to understand what they're doing when they attack these great figures of history, because they only seem to be interested in one type of figure from one type of land.
3: Yeah. If the Vandals could be caught, I'd say to them, right, you don't like European or, let's be honest, British colonisation of Australia, fine. You're going to go and live out in the bush as though there was never any European colonisation of this continent. You're going to live out in the bush as an Indigenous person would have 250 years ago. No medical care, no mobile phone, no modern clothes, no food, no drink. You're completely on your own. You make your own tools, your own weapons. You get your own food, and we'll see how they go. Now, what was your second point, Tom?
5: Just on immigration. Look, they have to do something about immigration, because it's not only about getting housing to catch up, it's the type of immigrants. Because we cannot bring people into this place that have ancient hatreds against each other, for whatever religion they are, but one in particular cause of trouble. And if we don't do something about this, we're going to end up like the UK or other places that get that Labor harnesses what they call vote harvest, where whole blocks of immigrants into different electorates basically vote one way to get the outcome they want.
3: Yeah, that's true, Tom. And this is sort of behind Cos Samaras' statement about 6 months ago that, you know, new immigrants tend early on, he said 85% of them vote Labor, and that's why immigration is higher under a Labor government. And remember, you know, Labor didn't want the Tampa controls back in 2001. They, post the COVID epidemic, they opened the floodgates on immigration and, you know, never really thought about the long-term consequences. Thank you, Tom. Anne, hello.
0: Oh, hi, Tom. Thanks for taking my call. My question is on immigration, that no one's really split up what the segments of the immigration are in terms of asylum seekers versus, you know, spousal and family visas versus working visas and student visas.
3: Look, the figures are available, Anne, but it's... You can get very bogged down in detail. Like, it's better, I think, just at this stage, you know, in our interview with Angus Taylor, let's focus on the overall numbers. But he did make the point they want to emphasise people who have the skills that we need. So you have to work out what categories of skills that we're short of and bring people in who are qualified. I mean, just to give you an idea, what one thing, Anne, that students do here, overseas students, they come here, they sign up for a degree, and then what you're allowed to do is you can change your degree. And they then go and change to a course that is the skill that we are missing. And one of the examples is carpentry. So they do a course in carpentry. Now, then they apply to change their visa and say, I have the required skill that's in short supply here in Australia. Can I stay? And the government says, yes, you can. And then they don't actually go and work as a carpenter. They just go and do whatever. But they've via the back door, have got a new visa. And we sort of let that happen, Anne.
0: Yeah, I didn't realise that. And then secondly, it's also, as well as housing catching up, it's also infrastructure catching up. There's been too much immigration. You know, obviously roads is a big one, but hospital, education, look what's happening in France with their educational protests and things. And the same thing can happen here.
3: Yes, it could, and it probably will, Anne. Thank you. France is going through some real problems as well. They've got very high government debt. And they refinanced a lot of it during COVID, and governments back then could borrow money at 1.5% to 2%. And suddenly France's borrowing costs, I think, are around 7%. And they've got to refinance, I think it's a trillion dollars worth of debt in the next few months. And the interest rate on that debt is far higher than the debt it replaces. And I might add, the same is also true here in Victoria. Our government borrowed a lot of money during the COVID years at very low rates of interest. Now, the rate of interest that the Victorian government has to pay is about 6% to 6.5%. And so suddenly our interest bill is going to go through the roof. And that is guaranteed. Can't be, there's nothing that can be done about it. Jeff, good morning.
6: Morning, Tom. How are you?
3: Yeah, good, Jeff.
6: I know we shouldn't believe a lot of the things we see on Facebook, but there's a meme going around at the moment and it talks about the price of crude oil in 2008 being $178 a barrel. The price of crude oil today is nowhere near $178 a barrel. However, petrol is a lot more expensive than what it was in 2008.
3: Yeah,
6: $1.68.
3: I have so seen it. I don't think crude went to $178 a barrel. I'll need to check that. But I'll tell you what has happened. I don't know. Did you ever travel to America in 2008, 9 or 10?
6: No, I didn't, unfortunately.
3: Okay, so we did once. I'll just explain something there. The Australian dollar for a while was worth $1.10 US. It's now worth 70 cents. So our dollar has fallen almost 40% in value since that time. So unfortunately, because you buy oil in US dollars, the Australian dollar doesn't buy nearly as much oil as it used to.
6: I get that. But you know what? The difference from $1.68 to $2.90 is not made up of a 40% difference in the price of the Australian dollar.
3: Okay, that explains a big part of it. So if it's $1.68 divided by $1.10, that takes you down to $150 per barrel. If it's now $110 per barrel and the dollar is only worth 70 cents, it also is $150 Australian dollars per barrel. So, in fact, it's about the same. So why is petrol and diesel more expensive? Two reasons. One is the excise has gone up a lot. You know, back then the excise was probably, I think, 20-something. It was 30 cents a litre. Now it's almost 60 cents a litre. GST goes on top of that. And right now, Jeff, the refining margins are huge because a lot of the world's refineries are shut off to us because we can't get the product out of them. These are the refineries in the Middle East. So the refineries we can get fuel out of in Singapore and in Indonesia are making far more money than they used to.
6: So what's the government doing about this? Because I still believe that, you know what, I look at this, there's a yard near me. It's on Canterbury Road in Kilsyth. Drive past it at some stage, Tom, and see how many BYD cars are there. Is this just a push by the federal government to push us all into EVs?
3: Maybe.
6: Because I tell you what, thousands of cars go there, and I tell you what, it is absolutely surprising at how quickly the yard gets restocked and how quickly it gets empty.
3: Oh, Jeff, look, not just here, in the UK, the most popular car in the UK at the moment, the single most popular model, is a JQ7, which is a Chinese electric SUV. And this is from a country that still makes its own cars, some, not as many as it used to. And you're right, electric cars here are now more popular than petrol cars in terms of new ones being sold. Is it a plot by the government? Maybe. But it's a natural response by consumers, drivers, just to say, well, you know what, I don't want to have to be held to ransom by the Middle East. I'll buy an electric car, because one thing we do generate is our own electricity. But I might add, Jeff, that's getting more expensive too. News headlines now with David Armstrong. David, good morning.
7: Good morning. The news at 10 o'clock. Israel's ambassador to Australia says, never forget, today is October 7, 3 years on from the terror attack. Hillel Neumann has used an early morning vigil to reflect on the attack, and we will have, well, a pro-Palestinian vigil on the steps of State Parliament for most of today. It kicks off, I think, around 10 o'clock or
3: so. Yeah, we're going to cross to reporter Alex Riddell about that in about an hour's time. But, look, obviously people have the right to protest about issues that they feel are important, but I wouldn't have thought today was the day. I mean, you know, today is the anniversary, the third anniversary of the attacks by Hamas on Israeli civilians. They were brutal and bloody and barbaric. And why you would pick today to have a vigil, I don't know.
7: So it's a quiet vigil. Nightmare scenario. A man trapped in a silo waist deep in tons of grain at Denali. Oh, no. So it's very much like quicksand.
3: Yes.
7: And you have to put your arms out to the side and try to pull yourself out. Took rescue crews and breathing apparatus hours to get him out.
3: Because you can't sort of dig your way out because it just collapses back on you. So they'd have to get a strap around him and winch him out or something.
7: Exactly. There is a fantastic suburban rail loop story in the Herald Sun today. Did you see it? Before they went to the election with it, they held a number of focus groups on people, asking them what they thought about it. They rolled one out. Attitudes to the project were ambivalent because they got the PowerPoint out and they unveiled the project and this big circular rail loop around Melbourne, and people go,
3: you want to have it? I mean, you know.
7: Until one person said, it doesn't go to the airport, at which point everybody else in the room said, why would you build something like that if it doesn't go to the airport?
3: And the state government then, A, drew a little line that went to the airport, and B, called it airport rail loop. And suddenly people thought, oh, that's all right.
7: That's exactly what they did.
3: In fact, Ben Carroll is now, weirdly, what we're going to end up with, because Ben Carroll really, because his seat of Nidri has a lot of the airport rail link in it.
7: Yes.
3: My prediction is we will end up with the Cheltenham to Box Hill leg, and we will end up with the airport rail leg, but not the giant loop that connects them. It won't happen, I don't believe.
7: In sport, Cameron Green's been ruled out of the first test against South Africa on Friday. A side strain opens the door for Cooper Connolly or Nick Maddinson to be in the 11. That is all there at 10.
3: Thank you, David. David Armstrong. 133693. Well, George joins us. The Eastern Freeway. What's happened, George?
8: Good morning, Tom. How are you?
3: Yeah, good, thank you.
8: So middle lane on the Eastern Freeway outbound between Springvale Road and Blackburn Road. There's a van broken down in the middle lane. The rear end looks to be sagging, so I'm not sure if it's going to be able to be moved. But a little further up, there was a couple of cars that had sort of pulled over and checking their tyres, so not too sure if there's anything on the road. But just for drivers to be wary.
3: And that's where there's a lot of construction going on, correct?
8: Quite a bit, yeah.
3: Okay, maybe I don't know if that's anything to do with it. All right, thank you. So outbound on the Eastern Freeway between the Springvale and Blackburn Road exits, a van has broken down in the middle lane. Thank you, George. You might be in the running for the yearly Word on the Street prize with that tip-off, $60,000 towards a Mercedes of your choice, thanks to Mercedes-Benz Brighton. Well, speaking of the Eastern Freeway, we had three Word on the Street calls yesterday about what we later worked out was a police chase. And it turns out six people were eventually stopped by police in a stolen, allegedly stolen car. Apparently at least two of the people were out on bail, all right? And then Jackie Felgate got a tip-off about an attack on a tram in South Melbourne. A man allegedly stabbed a woman with a fork. It was a random attack. Well, guess what? Apparently he was out on bail too. Now, in a moment, I'm going to play you one of the state government's bail ads, which try to convince us that we have the toughest bail laws in the country. Well, if yesterday's any indication, that is an absolute lie. 133-693 at 25 to 10.
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6: 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Look, we all know that our bail law is ridiculous. I'm going to play you the state government's ad, which you probably would have heard before, saying, you know, Victoria has the toughest bail laws in Australia. This would be not true. We got the news via Word in the Street yesterday of this, what turned out to be a police chase along the Eastern Freeway, but both the Monash and the Eastern was blocked for hours. Six people have apparently been detained, four teenage boys aged from 16 to 17, two men aged 19 and 20. Two of the alleged offenders, it doesn't say which ones, are believed to be out on bail, as reported by Nine News. And Jackie Philgate yesterday was talking about this awful attack. Apparently it was just a random attack on a tram. A man stabbed a woman allegedly in the neck with a fork. Apparently he was out on bail too. 1-3-6-9-3. Luke, good morning.
7: Morning, Tom. Thanks for flying the flag of common sense every day.
6: Oh, well, we do our best, Luke.
7: I just passed that car on the Eastern Freeway. His passenger side left tyre is completely gone, and there's six cars pulled up on the side of the road checking theirs. So I dare say it definitely was something on the side, on the road.
6: Yeah.
7: On the freeway.
6: Because we look, I remember a few weeks, about a month ago now, we had an issue inbound on the Eastern a bit further near the Chandler Highway. They'd sort of taken the surface off the road for reasons that no one really understands, and there was talk of punctures left, right and centre. So maybe this is a similar thing.
7: Yeah, look, I'm back onto the North East Link and it's never ending, the problems we have around there. It's terrible.
6: When's it going to be finished, by the way? I thought it was sort of supposed to be done by the end of this year, but I don't think that's the case, is it?
7: Looking at the workers, I'd say never.
6: Righto. Thank you, Luke. Remember when they redid things to the Monash a few years ago, and the works went on for about 5 years, and the cynical side of me wondered whether it was really just a make-work scheme and not about trying to reduce speed limits and not really about resurfacing the freeway. Okay, the state government under Jacinta Allen and now under Ben Carroll is trying to be tough on crime. Have a listen.
8: Victoria has introduced tough new bail laws. These laws are aimed at reducing the risk of reoffending by making it harder to get bail if you're accused of a violent crime. There are also new offences if you break your bail conditions or commit a crime while on bail. To find out more, search Victorian Bail Laws, authorised by the Victorian Government, Melbourne.
6: Well, I don't really need to search Victorian bail laws. We've got two nasty incidents yesterday, a police chase on the Eastern, six people involved, at least two of them apparently were already out on bail for other offences, and this random attack on a tram in South Melbourne, a woman allegedly stabbed in the neck with a fork, apparently her alleged assailant also out on bail. Criminal psychologist Tim Watson-Munro joins us. Tim, good morning.
9: Tom.
6: I mean, do you think we have tough bail laws, or is that just a fiction made up by the government?
9: I think it's a fiction made up by what is increasingly now a caretake government. And I use the words wisely. We haven't elected

0: election coming on the 28th of November. And what we're seeing is all talk but no walk. So putting out these, it's almost propaganda, this sort of ad. As you correctly point out, yesterday a woman was stabbed on a tram around South Melbourne by a random offender who was allegedly on bail. Six people were charged with serious offences on the Monash Freeway, two of them on bail. We talk about this all the time. It's a joke.
1: Right. I mean, the Liberals have said if they're elected in November, they'll change it. You'll effectively get one chance. So if you're arrested and charged and you get bail, if you breach the terms of your bail or get arrested for any other offence, bang, you're inside. Now let's say they're good on their word. Do you reckon that would make a difference?
0: Well, I think it's a start. And I think if people breach that chance on bail, they deserve to go back to custody. We've talked a lot about consequences. There seems to be no consequences for these people. The word on the street is if you get caught, you'll get bail anyway, probably the same day. And they don't take the criminal justice system seriously. So I think to say, look, you get bail once. If you maintain the conditions of bail, no problem. You go to court. You're dealt with according to law. If you breach bail by committing further offences, well, then bail is breached and you go into custody until you go to court. I don't see any problem with that at all.
1: Yeah, and going back to your comment that these government ads are verging on propaganda, I mean, do you think anybody really believes them?
0: Well, nobody I know does, and people on the street don't. I talk to a lot of people because of the work I do. People feel unsafe. They feel very unsafe, particularly around the CBD after dark. And we're reading about these random violent crimes almost on a daily basis now. So I don't think people believe it. They see it as just, you know, propaganda.
1: All right, thank you for your time. Tim Watson-Munro there, criminal psychologist. I mean, we have Tim on semi-regularly about this, and that the same themes keep emerging. You have to have consequences for bad behaviour. You know, in sport, you break the rules, it's a free kick, or depending on what sport you play, but it's a penalty against you and your team straight away. If something's picked up by the camera, you know, you go to the tribunal, maybe you get suspended. At school, well, I don't know what discipline's like in schools these days, but when I went to school, if you were caught doing something, the punishment was pretty instant. And essentially, it fitted the crime within the context of punishments the schools can impose. And yet our criminal justice system, again, is full of people, you know, barristers and magistrates and so forth, full of people who don't believe in punishment, who don't believe in consequences. And again, it is no surprise that without consequences, the same sorts of people keep offending over and over and over again. Victoria, toughest bail laws in Australia. 133693 at 9:45.
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1: It is 11 to 10. Now, we had a word on the street call about a quarter of an hour ago. It was 45 minutes ago, I should say, from Shannon saying a building at the base of a telephone tower on Stud Road in Dandenong North was on fire. FRV have said the firefighters are out the scene. Yes, a portable building connected to the tower was alight. Firefighters attacked the fire, their words. The incident is not yet deemed under control and firefighters remain on the scene. Getting a lot of emails about inflation. Mel says, I disagree with your opinion. It is Reserve Bank policy that responds to government policy. He says, high diesel prices have contributed, but massive government spending is also important. Oh, look, I agree with that, Mel. But the problem is the government is not going to reduce its spending just because interest rates go up, because they don't care. See, for me, you know, my spending goes down when interest rates go up because I just have a finite amount of income, and I'm sure the same is true for you. But the government doesn't care. They're already $1 trillion in debt. If interest rates go up and the debt goes up, they'll just borrow more money because it doesn't hurt them personally. And that's Jim Chalmers and, you know, Anthony Albanese. And on bail, Andrea says, if a family member of mine is attacked and hurt by someone who should have been in jail, do we have legal recourse against the government? Well, no, Andrea, you don't, but you should. Kerry, hello.
9: Hi, Tom. Long-time listener. Love your show.
1: Thank you.
9: I'm just so upset about this disgusting bail law, especially about that man that stabbed the woman on the train. That's attempted murder as far as I'm concerned. Out on bail again. I mean, it's disgusting. Why isn't he being charged with attempted murder and then deported?
1: Oh, I don't know, Kerry. I don't know where he's from. I don't know what he's been charged with. You're saying he's out on bail again this morning, is he?
9: He's out on bail again.
1: Oh, God. Well, that just proves what I'm saying, isn't it? I mean, these ads that we get, you know, bombarded with about how we got these tough bail laws simply aren't true. Look, luckily the woman in question apparently is not badly hurt, very shaken, but not badly hurt. But, you know, let's say he'd severed or punctured her carotid artery. You can bleed out in less than a minute from that, and there's not much that could be done about it. Now, luckily the woman is okay, but as you say, I mean, look, I don't know what he's been charged with, but if he's out on bail already, honestly, someone needs to put Ben Carroll in a room and play his bail law ad. We might play it again in a moment. We should put him in a room and make him listen to this for about 24 hours. No sleep, no food, no drink. Just this, blaring out of the speakers.
10: Victoria has introduced tough new bail laws. These laws are aimed at reducing the risk of reoffending by making it harder to get bail if you're accused of a violent crime. There are also new offences if you break your bail conditions or commit a crime while on bail. To find out more, search Victorian Bail Laws, authorised by the Victorian Government, Melbourne.
1: Well, that's what did Tim Watson Munro call that, our criminal psychologist? He said it's propaganda. Propaganda ahead of an election. But does anybody really believe that sort of stuff? Pauline, good morning.
11: Good morning. I'm actually wondering what the conditions of bail are. Like, they say if they commit a crime, but do they have to be specific and say, if you go and stab someone in the neck, clearly not if that guy's already out on bail. Like, what are the conditions under which they can actually be jailed and kept there until their trial?
1: Pauline, unfortunately, there's no hard and fast answer because each bail condition is unique. So, for example, Ben Robert Smith, the former SAS soldier who's accused of war crimes, like he, part of his bail included a $250,000 surety. Now, I would have thought that's a pretty good idea for bail, but it was applied to him and not to most others. Some bail conditions will say you can only be out during daylight hours, that you must stay at a certain address, that you mustn't contact certain people. It varies from person to person. And Kerry said that the guy who allegedly stabbed the woman in the neck with a fork was out on bail. We've had a look. We think he's actually in court today, not out on bail. Not yet. Mary, hello.
12: Hi, how are you going?
1: It's pretty heavy stuff this morning, Mary, but as well as can be expected. Thank you.
12: No, I know. Look, the bail laws, what a laugh, absolute laugh. And their next excuse is going to be, we don't have enough room in our jails.
1: Well,
12: we've
1: opened some new prisons and apparently we don't have the staff to staff them. It's a bit like some of our hospitals. We have the hospital, but we don't have the doctors and the nurses. Look, Mary, I mean, we do have space. We could reopen old prisons. We could staff the new ones properly. I don't think that's the issue. Look, I don't understand, Mary. I mean, why don't we use the quarantine facility in Mickleham? Honestly, we've got a taxpayer-funded building it's a series of buildings that can hold apparently 500 people. Now, I've said in the past, we could use that for homeless people. There's several hundred homeless people in Melbourne each day in the CBD. Stick them in the quarantine facility. By definition, they won't be homeless. Or we could make it a bail centre for young offenders and put them out there. I mean, it sits there empty. Thank you, Mary. David, hello.
13: Just 3 points about the bail laws. Firstly, they should, if the Liberals are listening, if they get into power, and I hope they do, replace the magistrates that issue out these bail conditions.
1: Mm.
13: Secondly, they should make parents of people under the age of 18 criminally responsible for the actions of their children. And thirdly, they should add a surety to the minimum to bail of at least $10,000 for the first time.
1: Yeah, excellent points, David, and I agree with them. But the only problem is that magistrates are effectively appointed for life, or at least until they hit the age of 70-something. So under our current rules, you can't sack them. But again, David, maybe that's something we should change. Thank you at 5 to 10.
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1: 10 o'clock news with David Armstrong coming up in a moment. Just another word in the street update. That fire at the base of the phone tower in Dandenong North has now been deemed under control. However, the incident has also been deemed suspicious. Victoria Police are on the scene. Coming up after the news, we're going to speak to a farmer in Dingwall. He's been fined, I believe, twice for opposing the VNI West transmission line. And also, if you live in the southeastern shire of Wellington, essentially in the part of Gippsland, are you happy with the council's rubbish collections? 133-693. Come and join us.
2: 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Gold Central Victoria. National news now.
23: 13 degrees in Melbourne, a partly cloudy day, a top of 17. It's 10 o'clock. Good morning. I'm David Armstrong. Police investigating a suspicious car fire at Maidstone. Flames spread to a house on Dunedin Street just after 6 this morning, forcing two occupants to flee. Fortunately, they got out unharmed. Overnight arsonists torched two cars outside a Baldwin North home. That fire spreading to a house and a person inside escape without injury. Senior Minister Ingrid Stitt maintains the Carroll government's not concerned by another damaging poll, this time showing Labor is losing support in regional Victoria. A freshwater strategy poll shows One Nation's vote has risen to 26% in the regions. The coalition, 30%. Labor lagging well behind on 24%. But Ms. Stitt insists there is only one poll that counts.
24: There will be a lot of speculation about what will happen in the election between now and then. Our focus is on delivering the critical services that Victorians want.
23: Undercover agents from the US have breached Australian Defence Force bases during security tests linked to the AUKUS submarine deal. The US Department of War agents entered restricted areas unchallenged and photographed security-controlled sites. Defence says it's now working to address the issue. The Victorian public sector has implemented more than 80% of the recommendations made by IBAC. A special report tabled by the Anti-Corruption Watchdog analysed the 260 recommendations it's made between 2014 and 2025, following investigations and work relating to public sector agencies, government departments, parliament and local councils. The commissioner found IBAC made an average of 4 recommendations for each investigation into Victoria's public sector, which has led to significant reform. Melbourne's been crowned the world's friendliest city. We've been applauded as happy people who connect with visitors and enjoy a work-life balance. Melbourne won the Gong and the prestigious Condé Nast Traveller 2026 Reader's Choice Awards, which highlighted Melbourne's European feel, its architecture, its bars and laneways. CEO at Visit Victoria, Brendan McClemmon, says Melburnians are proud of our city and it shows.
0: First place to start would be in our service industries, in our hotels and our restaurants, because they're constantly and consistently delivering excellent service to people who are visiting our city. It's an outstanding feature of what we're able to do. And I think if you just think back maybe a couple of weeks ago when the NFL was in town, the way the city was able to embrace that particular event.
23: The Australian Information Commissioner is investigating the privacy practices of the maker of software used in Anko smart glasses sold at Kmart. The OAIC says it has no assurance the company behind the software is protecting the personal data of Australians. In finance, at the open, the All Ordinaries up 3. The ASX 200 is up 1 point. Our dollar, 69.86 US. Updating sport, Novak Djokovic says his 102nd career singles title at the China Open is proof he can still trouble the top ranks of tennis. The Serbian emerged victorious after Alex de Minaur retired injured in the second set following a tiebreak in the first. Djokovic says the result comes at just the right time.
3: As a confidence booster, as a proof that I can still play on the highest level and, you know, winning against the three top 10 players in a matter of 3 days back-to-back is a great achievement.
23: Gold Coast weighing up if it will accept compensation or will match Hawthorn's free agency offer for Ben King. The Suns have 3 days to match or accept the likely pick 7 in this year's draft. And Nick Mattinson could play his first test in nearly a decade with Cameron Green ruled out of the first test against South Africa. That's the latest news and sports.
2: Gold Central Victoria weather for the Courthouse Hotel, Pall Mall, Bendigo.
4: Mostly sunny in Bendigo, partly cloudy in Maryborough and Ballarat, and cloud clearing in Castlemaine. Bendigo and Maryborough 19 today, Castlemaine 18, Ballarat expecting 16 degrees, and tomorrow sunny right across the region.
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1: It is 7 past 10. 1 3 6 9 3. I just think if you live in the Shire of Wellington, which is in Gippsland, well, we have a lot of people listening in Gippsland, let me know if you're happy with your local council. Now, most of us, generally speaking, are not happy with our councils, but in Wellington, they've been for a while now only collecting rubbish every 2 weeks. And apparently a petition was put to the council, signed by a lot of people, saying we want to go back to weekly rubbish collection. And the council has ignored it. 133693. So, yeah, if you live in Wellington Shire Council in Gippsland, yeah, let me know, because the council has received a petition. Residents in the Shire want their, and we're talking about, you know, rubbish, unpleasant, smelly rubbish. They want to collect it weekly like is normal, or used to be normal, and the council is ignoring it. And also in a moment, this is an issue we've been following for a while now. There's a lot of unrest in the west of the state, particularly by farmers who don't like this VNI West power line going through their land. Now, at the moment, it's sort of still being built, but inspectors on behalf of the power line are trying to force their ways onto people's properties, and they're issuing fines, quite hefty fines, to farmers who refuse to let them in. We'll have a look at that. Darren, good morning.
7: Yeah, hi, Tom. I was driving on the Westgate, and where the Baltic Bridge on-ramp is, there's a really long concrete divide with a ledge.
1: Yes.
7: And I was stuck in traffic, and I noticed there's over 100 discarded vapes of different sizes, shapes.
1: I've seen that too, and I wonder how they get there.
7: I know. They must climb down the concrete to sit on it to vape. It's the only way.
1: Because I saw it not on the Balti, but, I'll say outbound on the Westgate. You know, it gets all a bit confusing these days. But, you know, there was a whole pile of vapes, like maybe 50 of them on top of a concrete barricade. But, you know, like the speed limit's either 80 or 100 k's an hour, and someone would have had to have stopped and put them there. And I couldn't imagine why you'd do that.
7: I know, it's just an observation, just really weird.
1: All right, we'll try and find out what's going on. Like, is it workers who vape? Is it people with a whole lot of vapes they need to get rid of for some reason, just putting them there? But, I mean, you know. Look, Darren, we'll treat that as word on the street, and you can find yourself in the running for the weekly prize, the $1,000 voucher to spend at Imp Jewellery, the handmade and remodelling specialist. Paul, good morning.
8: Morning, Tom. Just an example of where we're so wrong in this state. I got a speeding fine the other day, 44 in a 40 zone. The 40 zone became 46 minutes after I got booked from a 50 zone,
1: yeah.
8: No problem. I did the wrong thing. $236. The letter arrived 4 days after the offence. No problem. I did the wrong thing. Pay it. And yet we've got these people with these bail laws. It's just so wrong.
1: I know, Paul. It's extraordinary, isn't it? So you're quite right. And, you know, in my council, all the streets are now 30. And, oh, my God, you try and stick within 30 kilometres an hour. Luckily, they don't seem to have too many speeding cameras. But you're right. They come down like a ton of bricks. You know, if you speed even just a little bit over speed limits, which in some cases are ridiculously low, you know, it's a fine, it's demerit points, bang, you get punished. But, yeah, the weird thing is, Paul, if you stole someone's car and drove at high speed down the Eastern Freeway and had police cars chasing you, you probably wouldn't get punished at all. I mean, that is where, you know, we come down like a ton of bricks on people who, you know, for very minor offences, like in your case, doing 44 in a 40 zone, and yet we don't punish people at all for very serious offences. It doesn't make any sense. And we have these government ads, which amount, as Tim Watson Munro, criminal psychologist, said last hour, amount to propaganda, saying, you know, that that war is peace and that lies are true and all this sort of thing. It's like 1984. But telling us we have tough bail laws, we have tough bail laws, and when, you know, Blind Freddy can see that we don't. All right, VNI West. So what it is, it's a 240-odd kilometre long high-capacity transmission line from around the border region near Mildura right down to outer Melbourne. And the idea is that it will give us greater connection with the New South Wales power grid. So if we lack power in Victoria, we can import it from New South Wales and vice versa. Also, there are plans for a lot more solar farms up in the northwest of the state, because that's the hottest part of the state usually. And so the idea is that you put the solar farm up there and you need to transmit the power to Greater Melbourne, and hence you need a high-capacity line to do it. Anyway, so in theory, all that sort of makes sense, but in practice it's difficult because the power line has to go through either national park or state forest, or in many cases, people's farms. And farmers, understandably, are not happy about this. Our next guest is a farmer in Dingwall, Colin Fenton. Good morning.
9: Yeah, good morning, Tom.
1: So I understand you've been fined. How many times and how much?
9: Yeah, two fines on two properties, $814 on each property. Just to clarify one thing, you just made a comment about the lines in Victoria. The average person has got no idea that 96% of the lines in Victoria will be built on private land.
1: All right, it's that much.
9: Okay. So here we go, paying compensation forever on private property when the lines, the previous lines that we've already put in place have stuck to Crown land and public land. And what we're saying is that if they'd planned it differently, there might have been a different outcome.
1: Well, yeah, but they obviously want to build the line in a straight line and going through farms like yours. So what were you actually fined for?
9: We were fined because we wouldn't allow them to come on to do doing a survey to see what might be on some of the land. And in our particular case, they were looking for a certain sort of frog and a certain sort of python. We've already indicated to them that we've got wedge-tailed eagles that live on the line, and we've also indicated now, we're in the process of indicating that we've got an Aboriginal community who would be quite happy to start growing a market garden where they want to put their line. So I think the VNI are really backing themselves into a corner.
1: And have you got the pythons and the frogs?
9: Well, we haven't allowed them on to have a look for it. I'd suggest the pythons mightn't be there, but the frogs would be there, because currently it's an interesting one, because one property's got a foot of floodwater over it, so that'd be fairly interesting to do a farm walk to see what was there, wouldn't it?
1: Well, what are people in the area sort of saying to you? Like, is it almost universal opposition to VNI West, or are some people happy with it, or what?
9: The only ones that are really happy with it are the ones that aren't directly connected to it. Certainly further south from me, there, it would be fair to say 100% are against it. Perhaps it's not quite so strong in my area here. And, of course, there's a smell of people getting some money to be paid compensation. So, unfortunately, once money's involved, people have a different approach, don't they?
1: Are you going to pay the two fines, two lots of $814?
9: No way we're going to pay it. We've had a few challenges in our life with various governments over things, and been around a fair while, and we won't be paying the fine.
1: And again, so you had these inspectors on behalf of, I think it's VicGrid, which is, you know, the responsible body. They've knocked on your door and said, can we have a look around your property? And you simply said no.
9: Basically that, Tom, yeah, they fronted up at the gate on each farm, and we met with a fairly big crowd of people and supporters who come from all over Victoria and some from New South Wales. So I don't think government of the day realised the opposition in regional Victoria about renewables, full stop. There's two reasons I think people want to be aware of. The two major reasons that I'm concerned about renewables is, A, there's enough proof now that the process they're going through and the wind and the solar farms are not going to achieve what they require. And the second point is, I don't think the average person realises how much money, if this whole project gets up, how much money is going to be owed. Australia owes more money than we've ever seen since the Second World War.
1: Yep.
9: And it's going to be paid for out of your power bill. And when the average person realises what their power bill is going to be, they'll have a different approach.
1: Well, I agree with you. Look, good luck, Colin. Let's stay in touch. Colin Fenton there, farmer in Dingwall. So on two separate properties, he's been fined $814 twice, or two separate properties, because he refused to allow VicGrid inspectors on. And this is the thing. You know, they basically say it's our way or the highway. You do what you're told or we slug you with a fine. Again, under the government, steal a car, have a police chase, stab someone in the neck. Oh, it's not your fault. Oh, maybe it's mental health. Oh, we'll just give you bail and maybe we'll see you in court. And even if you do go to court, you probably won't be punished. Defend your own land from a project which may or may not make sense and you get fined. Again, the double standards are extraordinary. And Colin's point just then about what it's going to do to our power bills. Remember Chris Bowen, 2022, and Anthony Albanese, and probably Jim Chalmers, power prices will come down under a Labor government because we are going to invest in renewables and renewables are cheaper. Yes, the sun is free and so is the wind. That part of their claim is true. But things like VNI West, we don't even know how much it's going to cost now. That is not free. All right, you know, you can put a solar panel out in, you know, the desert somewhere in Australia and it will generate lots of power. But to move that power to where you need it and to store it when the sun goes down, that is expensive. And the cost of VNI West, and there's a similar project taking place in New South Wales and another one in Queensland, they will add collectively tens of billions of dollars to our power bills. And we are not, I repeat, not being told about this. 133693, mornings at 3aw.com.au. Come and join us at 18 past 10.
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29: 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Thanks to Country Hearing Care. More people hearing better.
1: Emails. Brendan says, Tom, given your consistent criticism of our bail laws, could you provide us with a comparison between Victoria's ones and the ones in other states? Well, it's a bit more anecdotal than forensic, but in Queensland, they have got very tough on youth crime, and they do lock people up, and apparently crime has gone down. If you look at the most recent crime stats that were national, Queensland crimes, a whole range of things like aggravated burglaries and car theft and so forth have declined, whereas in Victoria, they've gone up. And look, I haven't really spoken about this week, but you probably would have heard about fitness influencer Sam Wood was arrested in Queensland on Saturday night, charged with domestic violence-related offences. He's been in jail for several days. Now, I just wonder if he'd been arrested in Victoria, and we'll never know, for the same offences, would he have been kept in jail for several days? I don't know, but I doubt it. 133693. But I suppose the issue really is here is, look, the government keeps saying we have the toughest bail laws. Day after day after day, we just see examples of laws that are not tough. People who are out on bail committing further offences. John, also via email, says, you might not be able to get rid of useless judges, but you could appoint more new ones and don't give the old ones any cases. Well, Jess Wilson, last time we spoke to her, it was a couple of weeks ago, did sort of say to us that they're going to have a new criminal court of appeal, which will sit above, I think it's the magistrate's court, and it will be staffed by judges who have extensive criminal experience. And I think that's code for and who will be tougher on crime. We'll only know if the Liberals get elected at the upcoming election. Roger, good morning.
0: Good morning. Tom, I just wanted to talk to you about the three levels of profit that go before the electricity, any electricity, reaches our homes. For instance, you've got generators, you've got distributors, and then you've got retailers, of which there are hundreds.
1: Yep.
0: Each of them are taxed at 30% corporate rate, and then when it hits our home, we get a 10% GST on top. So I'm just surprised the government would actually make it a profit centre when essentially it's all about being an essential service. And I wonder, we're being ripped off by governments on electricity charges.
1: Yeah, and also I think, Roger, to be honest, Chris Bowen strikes me as a politician who is sort of been promoted above his intelligence level. And I don't normally say this about people, but it's true, because he doesn't understand the difference between the marginal cost of something and the average cost. So the marginal cost of electricity is when you have everything in place, the power lines, the generators, the distribution system, the transformers, everything. How much is each extra unit of electricity going to cost? And that's the marginal cost. The average cost looks at the cost of all of that. Righto? So it says, okay, you might be getting cheap solar power, you know, that's generated next to Mildura, but it's got to get to you via this V&I West thing, which, by the way, the cost of that is going up and up and up. Like most government projects, it's going to cost several multiples of its original budget. And so the average cost of your power will include paying for the V&I West connection, if indeed the thing gets built. Now, it may well be that the units of solar electricity that pass down it are themselves quite cheap. I'm talking in layman's terms here because they're the only ones I understand. But the overall cost will go up. And the same is true for your water bills. Now, they don't highlight it on your water bill, but in every single Victorian's water bill is a surcharge for the Wonthaggi desalination plant. Now, we don't even use or rarely use the desal plant, but a little bit is added to everybody's water bill. It's got nothing to do with how much water you consume. It's essentially helping pay for the construction cost of the plant. And because it's owned by a consortium, it's not owned by the government, we actually pay an extra amount to keep it profitable, even though we're not using it very much. So, you know, that's another reason why water is getting more expensive. Thank you, Roger. Liam, hello.
3: Good morning, Tom. Just quickly, there's a good reason why your program is number one in Victoria in the morning, so well done to you and your team.
1: Oh, thank you.
3: Just quickly, you brought up earlier about bins out in the Wellington Shire.
1: Yes.
3: I live out in Casey. Now, our bin for rubbish gets collected every 2 weeks, but more importantly, recently, 2 weeks ago, we had a new bin delivered with a purple bin for glass.
1: Yes.
3: Now, in 2 weeks, I've put one wine bottle in that bin. How much money has it cost council to come and deliver that bin to then send another separate truck out to come and empty that one bottle out of my bin?
1: Well, you know what the solution is, Liam.
3: Well, let somebody come and steal it out of my bin and put it in the 10-cent recycle bin.
1: No, Liam, you've got to drink more.
3: Better give me some wine to drink then, Tom.
1: Well, we will. All right. Thank you, Lee. That's a good point. Courtesy of De Bordley, you've got two bottles of the new limoncello spritz coming your way. I hope that's to your taste. It's interesting, Lee. We've had the glass bin for a few years where I live in the People's Republic of Yarra. And it was announced with great fanfare. You know, we've got four bins. We actually only use three of them. But anyway, they've gone from collecting the glass bin every 2 weeks to now it's every month or it's every 4 weeks because actually it's a bit like you. People are not putting as many bottles in. And I think it's because the state government's glass recycling scheme, which I think is a good scheme, has meant that people don't chuck their bottles in the bin anymore. And as a result, there's no need to collect them. But yeah, it's a good point. But look, thank you, Liam. Stay on the line. We'll get the rest of your details. But yeah, if you live in Wellington Shire, I want to hear from you. So Wellington Shire is, it's the southeast, really more the east. It's Gippsland. And it's a very big Shire council. It'll be one of the biggest ones in Victoria. But there's been a petition there presented to the Shire Council saying we'd like to have our rubbish bin, the red litter bin, collected weekly, which it used to be. And the Shire Council have ignored it and said, no, stuff you. We'll keep it fortnightly. If you live in Wellington Shire, let me know. Peter, hello.
4: Morning, Tom. Look, this award that's been given to Victoria, what idiot bestowed that on us?
1: Yeah, so what are they, the friendliest state? Is that what it is? Or city?
4: Well, yes, and Sunday morning, I'm at a shopping centre in the west here, and the usual suspects, I had to whip the grandchildren out, the machetes were out, the same lot that get dragged out of cars on the Monash Freeway, but you say anything, oh no, you can't say that, that's terrible. And then our idiot government say, why is Pauline Hanson's number on the rise? Well, look at London, look at France, look at Europe, look at all the immigration that's gone badly there, but you say a thing here, oh no, that's a terrible thing to say.
1: Well, it's interesting, Peter. There's a very funny new online ad for One Nation, which has a very woke family sitting around the dinner table and they're eating, I don't know, like lentils or something. And then the son stands up and he said, I have a confession to make. I can't do this anymore. And he says, I want to vote One Nation. And then the mother who's got purple hair takes off her purple wig and she's got red hair like Pauline Hanson. And she says she's a secret One Nation supporter too. And then the dad says, oh, thank God I am too. And anyway, it's quite a funny ad. You can find it online. But it is interesting, Peter. I mean, at the start of the program today, so almost 2 hours ago now, Angus Taylor, the federal Liberal leader, joined us to talk about their new immigration policy. But really, you know, with a slight variation in the numbers, it's really a carbon copy of One Nation's policy. And One Nation got there first. So you say, why are people voting One Nation? There's a truism in Australian politics. It's probably true all around the world. If you have a choice between two groups that have pretty much the same policy, you'll trust the one that you believe themselves really believe in it. So if you want a party that will be tougher on immigration, you probably believe One Nation. And if you go back to the Tampa election back in 01, I think it was, Kim Beazley realised he was in a hiding to nothing opposing John Howard on illegal immigration. So he went along with it and said, oh, we will be tough on illegal immigration too. And people looked at Kim Beazley versus John Howard on that and said, well, we don't really believe you, Kim Beazley. You might say it, but we know that in your heart you don't believe it. And they voted for John Howard. And that was when we also got the GST. And for the Howard government to have won an election with a big new tax was considered quite brave at the time. 133693, mornings at 3aw.com.au. It's 29 to 11. News headlines now with David Armstrong. David, good morning.
5: Good morning. The news at 11 o'clock. Senior Minister Ingrid Stitt was out earlier this morning. She's responding to a front page newspaper article today suggesting the Carroll government stinks in the bush. They're in a lot of trouble. A freshwater strategy.
1: We just spoke to a farmer in the west who's getting fined for not allowing government inspectors on his land. But I can tell you, I don't think many people around there are going to be voting for Ben Carroll.
5: Coalition's at 30%. That would be the Nationals pushing that figure up, I would imagine.
1: Maybe.
5: One Nation at 26%. The government's back at 24%. They are really falling well behind in the bush.
1: The Greens, David. With their socialist supermarkets, where are they?
5: In the bush. Well, I don't know.
1: We hope to have former Greens MP Max Chandler-Mather on tomorrow.
5: Why?
1: Well, he's the one who's thought up this idea of having socialist supermarkets.
5: Right, so we can queue up for one loaf of bread, exactly, and a mighty bit of cheese,
1: like in the Soviet Union.
5: I love this. Undercover agents from the US, do they call it stress testing when they do this kind of thing? Undercover yes. agents from the Pentagon have attempted to breach Australian Defence Force bases and have done a pretty good job of it. They got into
1: They've flown all the way over here.
5: Yeah, well, they've got some people
1: to
5: on the ground here.
1: Pine Gap or something.
5: Well, not break here. Well, exactly. It's all to do with AUKUS and the high technology involved in that submarine deal. But they got in. They took photographs of restricted areas unchallenged and photographed security-controlled sites. Defence says we're working to address the issue.
1: Well, just on this, you know that about a week ago there was a break-in foiled, but five men were going to break into an Air Force base in the UK. And that base hosts US B-1 bombers.
5: And
1: Donald Trump's pulled them all out.
5: Get them out of there.
1: Yeah.
5: Do you reckon with this type of an activity around do you reckon it was as simple as turning up with six pizzas and just saying,
1: yes,
5: we're here with the pizzas?
1: Yeah, or just having a toolbox saying, oh, we heard there's a gas leak. Yeah. Come and have a look around.
5: Hey, boys, here you go. I do love this story. There's a federal court battle underway over a popular drink name. But do you see this? You know Bickford's Cordial from Adelaide? Did you know they own the word spritz?
1: They don't.
5: They do. They have the registered Australian trademark for spritz.
1: What's the drink that trendy people drink? Aperol spritz.
5: I know. And they've had it since 1993, and I can't imagine spritz was a thing back in 1993.
1: No.
5: But now it is, and now they're suing people left, right and centre choosing to use that word.
1: So in the late 90s, I was involved in it was the redevelopment of George's, right, the old department store. And we found these old names that previous versions of George's have used. And one of them was Universal Outfitters, like this was back in the late 19th century.
5: Yes.
1: And we thought, we better copyright that. We might want to use it again. Well, guess who opposed it? Universal Studios. We got a letter from Universal Studios. I mean, we agreed that we won't attempt to make movies in America, that they won't attempt to open a department or a shop in Melbourne. And
5: here to sell brogues.
1: But simply because we tried to trademark the term Universal. Universal Studios opposed it.
5: Didn't the Tassie Devils have that type of an issue?
1: With Disney.
5: Yes, with Disney.
1: Because the devil was a character.
5: It was. In sport, Novak Djokovic has won a 102nd career title. He won the China Open. Sadly, Alex de Minaur had to retire, but he said couldn't come at a better time. He is not over. All of that at 11.
1: Thank you, David. 133693, mornings at 3aw.com.au. Again, if you live in the Wellington Shire, which is a very big shire council, covers a big chunk of Gippsland, I want to hear from you. A petition was given to the Shire Council saying, could we have our rubbish collected weekly? The council said, no, of course you can't. Leave it at fortnightly. 133693 at 25 to 11.
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1: It is 22 to 11. Emails. We had a caller earlier. I think his name was Paul, who said, you know, he's got a fine for doing 44 in a 40 zone. So, you know, as always, governments come down on you like a ton of bricks if you go a little bit too fast. But they do nothing if you steal cars and engage in police chases and threaten people in their own homes. Bruno says, if you do 3 kilometres over the limit, it costs you. If someone goes to jail, it costs the government. Yeah, I get a few emails about this suggesting that one of the reasons the governments don't want to put people in jail is that it costs taxpayer funds. But, I mean, therefore we pay all the price for these repeat offenders, you know, committing crimes amongst us. 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Peter, good morning.
2: Morning, Tom. I was just going to mention, we're talking about recycling bins. We're also in the Great Republic of Yarra, in the Cremorne area. And as you know, a lot of Cremorne is very industrial, very commercial. We got our green bins, I think, probably 18 months or so ago. In that time, I don't think I've seen one green bin emptied in that area. I actually contacted them and said, look, you may as well take ours away because we don't have any green waste. We've concrete jungle there. They said, no worries, we'll pick it up, but you'll need to keep paying for it.
1: So this is, because we don't use our green little one either. So that's where if you, I don't know, mow the lawn or have a lot of food scraps, you're supposed to stick it in that bin, correct?
2: Correct. Yeah. Or tree branches, you know, that kind of prunings and everything else. It can only be green. You can't, it's not recycled. It's just a green waste. But as I said, you know, there's you walk through Cremorne, there's no nature strips to mow. There's no trees there that you drop down. So, but everybody got a green bin and everybody got it charged on their rates notice.
1: Yeah, well, ours is pristine, I've got to tell you. It looks exactly the same as the day the council delivered it. Thank you, Peter. That was Peter Maher there. He used to have a very funny segment with Ross and John back in the day. It was called PM, that's him, in the AM. That's the morning. Blake, good morning.
3: Morning, Tom. How are you?
1: Yeah, good, Blake. So you live in Wellington Shire, do you?
3: Yeah, I do, yeah.
1: Okay. Did you hear about this petition? People want their rubbish collected weekly, but the council has said, no, we're not doing it?
3: Absolutely did, and signed it myself.
1: All right. How can they just ignore that? I mean, is there a reason? Is it? I assume it's to do with money or something. Have they given a reason?
3: Yeah, well, it's not, they haven't given a reason, but it's obviously outdoing, sort of going to be because of costs. They, funnily enough, ignored the petition, but always are happy to spruik about how they asked members in the Shire about their feedback on what they thought, what he thought about it moving forward before they did it, and then just clearly ignored everyone's advice because they just went ahead and did it anyway.
1: Do you know how many signatures, including yours, there were on the petition?
3: I'm not 100% sure, but it's a lot. It's a fairly big Shire, and there was a lot of uptake on the Facebook group and stuff. So it's just tough, mate, because we're a family of five, and we've had our, we've had to sort of have an extra bin allocated to us for the amount of wasted recycling that we have as a household. And now we've sort of gone from having the rubbish collected once a week to now fortnightly. And you should see the streets, Tom, come, you know, sort of midway through to that sort of later part of the second week. There's just rubbish everywhere from the crows.
1: Yeah, I know. And or people take it down the road. If they can find a roadside bin, they try and stuff it in that. Yeah, it's interesting. I'm just looking at a map of all the 79-odd councils in Victoria. I think yours is probably the third, maybe fourth largest in terms of land area.
3: Yeah, she's pretty big.
1: Okay. Thank you, Blake. All right, we'll give you a prize, $300 to spend at Mr. Rose's. Some moments call for gifts. Some moments call for extraordinary gifts from Mr. Rose's. Go look for Mr. Rose's online today. We just had an off-air word in the street from Brian. Apparently a motorcyclist has been hit on the ring road just after Edgar's Road and before Sydney Road. We think that might be in Thomastown. Thank you, Brian. We'll certainly check that out. And on Friday, you can find yourself in the running for the yearly prize, $60,000 towards a Mercedes of your choice. Thanks to Mercedes-Benz Brighton, their trade-in bonus pays a genuine and guaranteed $5,000 more for any make or model traded. Helen, good morning.
4: Good morning. I've decided we could solve our debt problem reasonably easily and our crime problem all at once if bail actually meant monetary payment.
1: Yes.
4: As it does in the USA.
1: Well, it's funny, Helen, because I did look at this early on in the year, and it turns out we can do it. And I cited the example of Ben Robert Smith. So the federal government, I think it might have been the New South Wales government,

0: you know, hit him, slugged him with a $250,000 surety to make sure that he didn't flee overseas, even though he said he wouldn't do it. So it seems like in our system we can put a financial surety on people, but for some reason we choose not to.
1: I can't understand why not.
0: Yeah, it'd make a lot of sense. All right, thank you, Helen. Yeah, you can say to the, let's say you've got a 15-year-old who commits crimes, we disturbingly have a lot of them, and you go to their parents and say, righto, well, we're not going to charge you with the crimes, but you are now putting up a $10,000 surety. So if your son, let's assume it's a boy, 15-year-old, goes back to the Western Suburbs shopping centre and attacks people with a machete, as he did last weekend, you owe us $10,000. And if you're on the dole or some other form of government payment, well, we just garnish it until we've got 10 grand. I mean, to me, it's a win-win. As you say, Helen, it would pay down the debt and it might reduce the crime level. Jude, hello.
2: Hey, Tom, how you doing?
0: Good, Jude.
2: That's good. I'm a resident of the Wellington Shire and I've got a couple of properties, one of which is an Airbnb down along the 90 Mile Beach.
0: Yeah.
2: We can have up to 8 guests, which we did last week for 5 days. And yeah, just that 1 week alone, there was so much excess rubbish. The guest did the right thing and asked me where a council bin was. There are no council bins at Golden Beach other than the one that's out the front of the general store, which is for their customers. So there's no bin collection from the council for general waste near the public toilets or anything like that.
0: So with your Airbnb, you could have up to 8 guests as you did. They completely fill up the bin in just a few days, then they leave, and then you maybe have some more guests arriving the following weekend, and there's no bin space for them.
2: Exactly, and as you always say, Tom, unintended consequences. Yeah. They're saying they're doing to help the environment. The unintended consequences is that people will dump rubbish, or locals know, and I'm not saying this is the case, but if locals know which houses are holiday homes that hardly get used, they may use their bin, but not maybe put it out for collection, and you could sit there for months just rotting rubbish.
0: Yeah, I know. Yes, and it is the law of unintended consequences. Look, I can tell you, with councils, it's not about trying to save the environment. It's all about trying to save money. But rubbish collection is a basic, if not the basic, function of councils. You get that right. You collect rubbish on a weekly basis. And if you have money left over, you can protest about Gaza or save the whales or do whatever. But collect the rubbish at 14 to 11.
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0: 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It is currently 14 degrees. Our forecast top is 17. We're going to cross to this pro-Palestine vigil, which we believe is taking place on the steps of Parliament House on Spring Street in a moment. Today is, of course, October the 7th. It's the three-year anniversary of the barbaric attack by Hamas on Israeli civilians. 1,250 people roughly killed, 250 taken hostage, women kidnapped and subjected to sexual violence. It was awful. And to be having a pro-Palestine, pro-Hamas vigil on a day like today, I think is simply, it's an appalling taste. On rubbish, Dan says the same thing has happened in Borbor Shire in West Gippsland. We petitioned the council saying, could we go back to weekly collection of rubbish? The council at its September meeting voted it down due to cost. Yeah. Now, 3AW journalist Alex Riddell is at the vigil, or is it a protest, on the steps of Parliament House. Alex, good morning.
14: Good morning, Tom.
0: How many people are there, would you say?
14: Well, there's, I think there'd probably be about 30 people at the moment, but unfortunately, I haven't been able to talk to anyone because I went up to a lady here who was organising the protest and would speak to the media as well, and she asked where I was from, and I said 3AW, and she said, we're not doing 3AW. So
0: yes. We got the same response when we tried to interview them yesterday. They immediately said, no, we don't talk to you guys. They don't like the hard questions, Alex. So is it a vigil or is it a protest? What are they doing?
14: Well, there's just a lot of people that's currently, as we speak, they've got poppies poppies in the grass of the state library. They're representing the Palestinians who've lost their lives. They're also, so I think it's kind of a protest and a vigil. So I think they're, once they've done their speeches and everything and that, so I think that will be a sit-in vigil, but it's more kind of just a kind of everyone standing around at the moment.
0: Are there any, you know, like kafirs being worn, you know, those black and white scarves they wear?
14: There are. There's quite a few, and there's, a lot of, I guess, writing on the walls of the State Library. There's Free Palestine, banned bombs. There's also a car. So it's a replica of a car, and it's got kind of holes in the car. So those are the bullets that Palestinians were shot in. So there's a car outside as well. And, so there's, a lot of flags, as I said. And, music at the moment, but I think the speeches will start soon.
0: Is there any mention of the Israeli deaths that occurred on October 7, 3 years ago?
14: No. So all pro-Palestine activists, and I did try and talk to people about, you know, why they're here and why they didn't, you know, listen to politicians on both sides asking for it to be called off. But they wouldn't talk to me, so I'm not sure.
0: All right, we just have to remain a passive observer. Thank you, Alex. Alex Riddell there from our newsroom. God, it's a pity when people say, "Oh no, we don't want to talk to you." It's the problem that a lot of these protesters have. They will not engage with someone who doesn't share their point of view. They think we are right, and if we encounter someone who tells us that we're not right, we simply just refuse to talk to them, which is pathetic. It proves that they don't really believe in what they're saying because they're not prepared to defend it. Anyway, it's tasteless. It's awful. Look, October the 7th is a date that has deadly meaning for Israelis. Can you imagine, Muslims gathering... I'm trying to think here, but, you know, on the first anniversary of the Bondi massacre, when two Islamic men gunned down 15 people, almost all of which were Jews, can you imagine a sort of pro-Palestine protest at Bondi Beach on that date. I mean, that would be equally tasteless. Won't stop them doing it. Dom, good morning.
15: Could you just imagine if you had a fella, Charlie Pazinia, running like a police chief with the new government or a police minister? It'd fix the crime up pretty quick. And,
0: yes.
15: You know, if One Nation or the Libs got together, had Charlie in there, job done.
0: Yes, he's pretty tough on what needs to be done. He speaks with us regularly here on 3AW on different programs, including this one. But, yes, and again, look, if we do have a change of government, and I say if because it's not guaranteed yet, we'll talk more about the election as we get closer to the date, obviously, which is late November, but we don't quite know what's going to happen with the One Nation preferences. Let's say the One Nation vote is close to a quarter, which is what the polls say it will be, between 24 and 26%. Historically, 30% of One Nation preferences have actually gone to Labor. Now, that, to me, doesn't make much sense, but it has happened in the past. Now, the One Nation vote is a lot bigger now, so it may end up helping Ben Carroll to a point. Stuart, good morning.
16: Morning. Something that could still save a lot of people a lot of money is LPG. I've got cars on LPG. You can still get LPG conversions. It's only about 92 cents a litre where I live.
0: Yeah.
16: And you can still, like, as I said, you can do conversions in Victoria because it comes as a byproduct.
0: Yeah, sorry, your phone's cutting out. But look, yes, we've had a few calls about LPG. The problem is it tended to suit Australian-made cars, which had big, talky, lazy engines like Holdens and Holden Commodores and Ford Falcons. And sadly, we don't make those anymore. And here's another issue. Every time a service station gets renovated or sort of, you know, brought up to modern standards now, they tend to get rid of the LPG tank. There just isn't the demand for it. Stuart, thank you. At 5 to 11.
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0: It is almost 11 o'clock, news in a moment with David Armstrong. After the news, I want to go back to yet another issue we brought up before, but the argument keeps changing, the excise on cigarettes. Now, a lot of people agree now that we really need to cut the excise if we're going to combat illegal tobacco. 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
4: 14 degrees in Melbourne, a partly cloudy day, a top of 17. 11 o'clock. Good morning. I'm David Armstrong. A sit-in vigil is being held outside the State Library by pro-Palestine groups to mark the third anniversary of October 7. It's the deadliest day for Jewish people since the Holocaust. Alex Riddell is there.
5: Around 30 pro-Palestine activists are here at the State Library. There are a number of Free Palestine flags planted in the grass, as well as signs on the steps that read, "We shall remain, we shall rebuild." The activists are currently placing poppies in the grass at the front of the State Library, representing the Palestinian lives lost. It comes after Jewish leaders and both sides of politics called for the group to cancel the protest vigil. The vigil will continue until 5 p.m. this evening. Alex Riddell at the State Library.
4: Opposition leader Jess Wilson's made a $95 million pledge for the Goulburn Valley Cancer Centre. The coalition is promising to build stage two of the Health Integrated Cancer Centre if they win government. Ms Wilson says currently cancer and wellbeing services are split across two locations at the hospital, while patients needing radiotherapy are forced to travel off-site for treatment.
24: A cancer diagnosis is hard enough, let alone having to split treatment over multiple spaces, or to even have to travel further afield, whether to Melbourne or to other places.
4: Police are hunting arsonists who firebombed two cars at Baldwin North early this morning. The fire spread to a residence on Greythorn Road. The person's home managed to escape uninjured. This neighbour, who heard the explosion, left questioning her safety.
25: I just think it's horrible that, you know, this kind of stuff happens. You hear about it all the time, but it shouldn't be happening. There's just too much. When you see things happening at your doorstep, you know, around the corner, you just seem to question what's going on in this world?
4: The Australian Information Watchdog has launched an investigation into the makers of an app used by smart glasses. The Privacy Commissioner is warning the maker of Hey Cyan did not respond to questions about who could access the recorded information and where it was being stored. Commissioner Carly Kine says the software is used by Anko smart glasses and other cheap products sold online.
26: The profile on the App Store says they've been downloaded more than 500,000 times and they're available in 50 different countries, so it's a considerable market presence, this app, and including in products that are on Australian shelves.
4: The King has offered an olive branch to his estranged son Harry, agreeing to meet with him. There are reports a date has been set aside in the King's diary, likely before Christmas, for a sit-down with his son and Meghan Markle. And it comes despite fears whatever is discussed will be weaponised by the Wantaway Royals. In finance, the All Ordinaries is down 8 points. The ASX 200 is 6 points lower. The dollar, 69.86 US. Updating sport, and Zach Merritt spoken about the moment he learned that Essendon and Hawthorne had come to a deal for a trade by a phone call from President Andrew Welsh.
6: Clock Monday when Welsh called me, I was in the local gym, headphones on, mid-exercise, and my phone rang, and it was obviously his name, so I knew that was going to be really good news, or it was going to be news on a different front, but he spoke really positively and thanked me so much for my time and contribution to the footy club.
4: Collingwood's appointed Adelaide great Ben Hart as an assistant coach, part of a rejigged